30 out, come around that 720, 725 mark for your pregame show with Randy Rothstein here on KASM. Again, Oney Huskies baseball tonight at 7:30. Your Oney Huskies versus the Cathedral Crusaders tonight at 7:30 p.m. with Randy Rothstein. He'll be taking you hit by hit here on KASM. Let's look at your weather for these next couple days here. Tomorrow, scattered rain showers, likely early. Otherwise, clearing skies. Daytime highs approaching 58. Winds out of the northwest 10 to 15 miles per hour. Tomorrow night, overnight, lows approaching 33 under mainly clear skies. Winds out of the northwest 8 to 15 miles per hour. On Sunday, high temperatures reach up to 56 under mainly clear skies. Winds out of the northwest 5 to 10 miles per hour. Sunday night, lows dip down to about 30 under clear skies. Winds turning north around 5 miles an hour. On Monday, highs level off around 62 under partly cloudy skies. Winds becoming southeast around 5 miles per hour on Monday night. Low 45 under overcast skies with scattered thunderstorms likely. Winds out of the southeast 8 to 15 miles per hour. And on Tuesday, a mix of clouds and sun with a chance for scattered showers. High temperatures reach up to 66. Southwest winds 10 to 15 miles per hour. And on Tuesday night, partly cloudy with lows around 41. Northwesterly winds 8 to 15 miles per hour. That was just a look at your weather for these next couple days here on KASM. Let's get into a little bit of music before your game tonight. It is CC Waterback by Merle Haggard and George Jones.

That was, of course, Foolhardy Memory by George Strait here on KASM. Just a couple more songs here before your game. It is Lefty Frizzle, Saginaw, Michigan.

That was Mr. Bojangles by the Nitty Gritty Dirt Band here on KSM. Next up, it is Brandon Mann by Merle Haggard.

0: That was In the Jailhouse Now by Webb Pierce here on KASM. It's about time to pass it over to that baseball game with Randy. Randy, take it over.
1: Thank you, Oliver. And good afternoon, everyone. It is now evening. Good evening. And we have high school baseball on KASM tonight as the Cathedral Crusaders in Farming taking on the Albany Huskies. Both teams doing a little traveling tonight. And, St. Cloud Cathedral in Farming tonight for high school baseball. 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Lake Country Veterinary Services.

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0: 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The 5-8 Albany Huskies taking on the 12-0 St. Cloud Cathedral Crusaders tonight. Albany comes in with a section play record of 2-3. Cathedral is 5-0 in sections. In the conference, Albany 3-6 actually in the conference. Cathedral 9-0 in the Granite Ridge Conference. The Albany Huskies away from home are 2-5. Cathedral's 5-0, and of course at home, Albany 3-3 and Cathedral 7-0. The Crusaders, yeah, coached by Bob Karn. Mr. Karn out talking with the umpires right now, and TJ Prerick's out as well. And yeah, you look at the oldster. That's Bob Karn and TJ Prerick's the youngster. And both those teams, Karn with all those wins and state titles behind his name, and TJ Prerick's just starting his coaching career out. Kind of a cool sight down on the field right now as they go over the ground rules. All right, let's take a look at those starting lineups for the Albany Huskies. Tonight, the Huskies will go with Judah Allen. He leads it off at short. Cohen Hobbin bats second, doing the pitching. Connor Plumsky will bat third in right field. Kyle Holm bats fourth as the DH. Carter Wassine will bat fifth in left field. Axton Orbeck batting sixth at second base. Wyatt Schmitz will bat seventh. He's at first tonight. Hunter Becker will bat eighth at third base, and Dylan Hoffarth batting ninth in center field. Hudson Lynn will do the catching tonight, and he'll be DH'd for. That lineup again, Judah Allen, Cohen Hobbin, Connor Plumsky, Kyle Holm, Carter Wassine, Axton Orbeck, Wyatt Schmitz, Hunter Becker, Hoffarth, and Hudson Lynn. For the Crusaders, Ryan Liebrenz will lead it up in right field. Jacob Oliver bats second at shorts. Shortstop, Owen Fredette will bat third as the DH. Henry Schloh bats fourth, doing the pitching. Nick Plant will bat fifth at third base. Nolan Bigouet will bat sixth. He's doing the catching tonight. Charlie Dolan bats seventh at first base. Sam Oliver will bat eighth at second base. And Jake Murphy batting ninth in left field. Jack Hammack will be in center field, and Jack will be DH for tonight by Owen Fredette. That lineup again for the Crusaders: Ryan Liebrenz, Jacob Oliver, Owen Fredette, Henry Schlow, Nick Plant, and Nolan Bigawet, Charlie Dolan, Sam Oliver, and Jake Murphy with Jack Hammack in center field. Again, a reminder, stick around our post-game show tonight. We'll name your Subway player of the game. That player will receive a 6-inch Subway sandwich, compliments of Albany Subway. So that'll be part of our post-game show tonight, our Subway player of the game. Periodically, we'll keep you updated on the Oakmont Capital Services scoreboard. And that scoreboard will let you know some area scores if we do get them here tonight on that Oakmont Capital Services scoreboard. Both these teams in action this week. The Albany Huskies with games on Monday, Thursday, and Friday. Lost a tough one on Monday, 4-3. And yesterday, lost a tough one to Little Falls, 17-4. The game kind of got out of hand in the seventh inning, with Little Falls scoring seven runs in the seventh inning last night. The Cathedral Crusaders, they come off a 12-0 win last night over Melrose. So that Cathedral team scoring some runs. And 12-0 last night over the Melrose Dutchmen. All right, the starting lineup's being introduced right now. We'll get our national anthem here at Schlaper Brothers Field, and we'll get this thing going. High school baseball tonight on KASM Radio. Oliver is producing and recording our game back at our studios in Albany. So we'll have some highlights there that we can use from that radio recording. Why don't we do this, Oliver? We will take a 3-minute timeout, and we come back. We'll get that first pitch here at Schlaper Brothers Field in 3 minutes.
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2: 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Darn, Randy said my time is up, so I'll finish my point another time. Meanwhile, please remember our firm, Willem Ringdahl, Woken & Zimmerman, handles estate planning matters and much more. 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
0: And welcome back to Schlaper Brothers Field, our national anthem, sung by Danny Ray here at Schlaper Brothers Field. We're ready to go here. Joining me up in the press box, Ryan Breitbach. He'll be doing the scoreboard. Bobby Mergen will be doing the public address announcing. Yeah, St. Cloud Cathedral. We'll send Ryan Lieberins to the plate, Jacob Oliver, and Owen Fredette. Right-hander Cohen Hobbin completing his warm-up tosses. And Lieberins, the right fielder for St. Cloud Cathedral, steps into the batter's box. Tim Ilias behind home plate tonight as Cohen Hobbin kicks and delivers. And Lieberins will take high for a ball, 1-0. One ball, no strikes. We'll set the Huskies up for you defensively here in just a bit. There's a fastball down the middle and strike one. We've got a pretty strong breeze that's blowing from right to left here tonight. That northwest wind. The pitch, and Lieberins swings and misses for strike two. And one ball, two strikes. Over at third base for the Albany Huskies tonight, it's Hunter Becker at short. Judah Allen, second base, Axton Orbert. Wyatt Schmitz over at first base as Cohen Hobbin kicks and delivers the 1-2 inside and 2-2. In left field, Carter Wasseen. Out in center field, Dylan Hopparth. Right field tonight, Connor Plumsky. Behind the plate, it's Hudson Lynn. And on the mound, right-hander Cohen Hobbin. The 2-2 pitch coming here by Hobbin, just a little bit high, right above the letters, and the count full at 3-2. These two teams playing last on the 22nd of April. That was a win for Cathedral. Here's a fly ball to center field. Hopper came in a few steps early, now fading back and in the shaded ground in center field, makes the catch for out number one. That ball carried pretty darn good, yet he got it up in the air and that right to left. You get it up high enough, that ball's going to carry on those outfielders. I'm going to bring Jacob Oliver to the plate. Oliver, the shortstop for Cathedral. Crusaders come in 12-0 tonight to Schlaper Brothers Field. Hobbin kicks and delivers, and the pitch is high, shoulder high, and the count 1-0. One ball, no strikes. Hobbin ready. That fastball a little bit high off the mitt of Hudson Lynn. And the count 2-0. Two balls, no strikes. But imagine here as we get closer to that 8 o'clock hour, the lights will come on here at Schlaper Brothers Field. Pitch high again and 3-0. Three balls, no strikes. The pitch. There's a fastball at the belt, and 3-1. Three balls, one strike, one out, nobody on. And pitch is popped up over by first base. Pitcher Hobbin gloves it for the out. Cohen Hobbin went down to his knees. That ball was doing a little dancing up in the sky. I thought Wyatt Schmitz might take control there. But Hobbin ends up catching it in the air, the pop-up for the second out. That'll bring Owen Fredette to the plate. DH tonight for the Crusaders. And Fredette will take high for a ball. One ball, no strikes. Here's the pitch. High for ball two. 2-0. Two balls, no strikes. Hobbin ready on the mound. Fastball at the belt. Strike one. Two balls and one strike. 2-1 the count. Breaking ball from Hobbin. Finishes a little high and 3-1. Three balls, one strike. Waiting on deck, Henry Schlow. The pitch from Hobbin. High ball four. Cohen walks Owen Fredette, and it'll bring Henry Schlow to the plate. Henry, another right-handed hitter. The pitch by Hobbin, and here's a drive to left center field. That one is going to go off the fence. On his way to third, it's Fredette. He's going to be sent home. Here comes the throw to the plate. That goes over the head of Lynn and Hobbin and on to third base. We'll go Henry Schlow. Give him a double. Give the Huskies a throwing error that allows Schlow to go to third. And scoring is Fredette. And it's 1-0 Crusaders. Bring Nick Plant to the plate with a runner at third.
8: Some fans, if you parked alongside the county road on the right field side, we ask you to move your vehicles. We've got some farm equipment struggling to get through. So if you're parked over there, please just go ahead and find your vehicle and move it.
0: Plant at the plate. Hobbin's pitch, fastball strike. Hobbin works from the stretch. 0 on the count to Plant. And there's a strike called and 0-2. No balls, two strikes. Oh, to the count. A swing and a miss. Plant out on strikes, and that'll end the Crusader first. But they score a run. One run, one hit, one error, one left on base. We played a half an inning here at Schlaper Brothers Field. It's Cathedral 1. Albany coming to bat. More baseball in 1.5 here on KASM.
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0: Bottom of the first inning, Judah Allen in the batter's box, facing right-hander Henry Schlow. Takes the first pitch, drives it foul, 0-1, and there's a called strike. No balls, two strikes as Schlow kicks, delivers, pitches outside, and the count, one ball, two strikes. Looks like Henry Schlow, sneaky fast. Not real big in stature, but there's a fastball that he paints the inside corner with, and Judah Allen caught looking. One out. And up to the plate, Cohen Hobbin. Cohen Hobbin on top of that plate and drives the first pitch to left center field. This one is going to take one big hop off the fence as Hobbin legs it out. Dan standing up at second with a double, presenting the tying run. That'll bring Connor Plumsky to the plate. Plumsky had a home run last night. Going to get a pinch runner here for Cohen Hobbin, the pitcher. In for the Albany Huskies, running number 13. That would be Noah Davey. Noah Davey pinch running. Plumsky, even at the plate. Davey will take his lead at second, pickoff play, and back safely is Noah Davey. 1-0 St. Cloud Cathedral, if you're just joining us, grabbing a two-out run on the Huskies. And the breaking ball to Plumsky inside a ball, 1-0. Sun beginning its descent in that western sky. Farming will be hosting Fox 9 baseball coming up on June the 10th. Plumsky takes a strike called, and one ball, one strike. That'll be a very busy night here in Farming on June 10th. 1-1 the count. Ready on the mound. Schlow, his pitch. Plumsky swings and foul tips it way out in front of the changeup from Henry Schlow. One ball, two strikes, one out, one on. Waiting on deck, Kyle Holm for the Huskies. Schlow looking back to second. And his pitch, a swing and a foul to the backstop. Count stays 1-2. One ball, two strikes. Ready again, Schlow. His pitch, breaking ball, just missing inside. And the count, two balls, two strikes. 2-2. Davey is lead at second. The pitch, a swing and a miss. Plumsky goes down on strikes, Schlow picking up his second strikeout of the game, and that'll bring up Kyle Holm. Kyle, DH tonight. Starting pitcher last night for the Albany Huskies. See if Kyle can turn on one here. Get it up in the air. That's the key. Henry Schlow ready. A couple glances back to second. Three glances and the pitch to Holm. Fastball right at the belt and 0-1. Cathedral defense over at third. It's Nick Plant at short. Jacob Oliver over at second. Sam Oliver. And at first base tonight, Charlie Dolan. The 0-1 to Holm is high and 1-1. In left field, Jack Murphy. Out in center field tonight, Jack Hammock. And in right field, Ryan Liebrenz. Behind the plate, Nolan Bigouet, and on the mound, it is Henry Slow. The 1-1, curveball, beauty, freezes home at the plate, and the count 1-2. One ball, two strikes. Two outs, one on. 1-0 Cathedral here on your Oakmont Capital Services scoreboard. The fastball, a beauty, strike three called. Home caught looking, and that'll do it for the Huskies in the first. No runs, a hit, no errors, one left on base. We played an inning here at Schlaper Brothers Field. It's Cathedral 1, Albany nothing. We're back in 1 minute.
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0: to the top of the second inning. Noah Bigouet leading it off for St. Cloud Cathedral. He'll be followed by Charlie Dolan and Sam Oliver. Nolan chops one foul at the plate, and the count 0-1 as Cohen Hobbin delivers. Fastball a little bit high, says our home plate umpire, and the count 1-1. 1-1. A pitch. This is fouled out of play. And the count at 1-2. 1-2 the count. Bigouet, the catcher, back into the box. On deck, Charlie Dolan. Hobbins, 1-2. This one popped up behind home plate. That's going to go out of play. Count at 1-2. 1-0 St. Cloud Cathedral leading Albany here, top of the second inning. Hobbins, 1-2. Ground ball deep short. Fielded there by Judah Allen. Throw on to first. And in time. Nice play by Allen. Nice stretch by Wyatt Schmidt. 6-3 on the putout. Boy, every field you see now is hard. Lack of rain. Every once in a while with that wild wind tonight, you'll see a little dust bowl as it blows across the field. Here's Charlie Dolan. Swing and a miss by Dolan. Strike one. 0 on the count. The pitch. There's a strike on the outside corner from Cohen Hobbin, and 0-2. Lights are on here at Schlaper Brothers Field. 0-2. Pitch a little bit low in the dirt, and the count 1-2. Nice stop there by Hudson Lynn behind home plate. 1-2. The pitch. This is drilled foul down third baseline. The count stays 1-2. Now, for as nice as it was today, and we approached 70, I think some spots did get 70 today, you get a breeze that's blowing 15 to 20 miles an hour later at night, and all of a sudden, you'll be talking wind chill come the end of the game. Minnesota, you got to love it. 2-2. Pitch is high, and the count full at 3-2. Three balls, 2-2, 1-1. Dolan has worked the count full. Hobbins pitch, a little bit high, 4. Second walk of the night for Cohen Hobbin. That first walk ended up scoring. And up to the plate, Sam Oliver. Charlie Dolan will take his lead at first. Schmitz will hold him there. Hobbin works from the stretch. The right-hander delivers. And this is fouled back. Out of play. The count 0-1. The ball, it's 1-1. Last we saw on your Oakmont Capital Services scoreboard, Cleveland leading the Twins 4-1 in the sixth. Here's a fly ball down the left field line. This one's going to go into the corner and out of play. A long fly ball. No balls, 2-2 to Sam Oliver. Jake Murphy on deck. Hobbin ready. The pitch. Swing and a miss. Oliver goes down on strikes. Hobbin gets his second strikeout tonight. And it'll bring the number 9 hitter, Jake Murphy, to the plate. Murphy, the left fielder. Jake Murphy. Murphy, right-handed hitter. Over at first, Charlie Dolan. And the pitch to Murphy, fouled out of play. Count 0-1. Cathedral being aggressive. They're going after a lot of first pitches here from Cohen Hobbin. A word in the dugout, if that first pitch is there, take a cut at it. The 0-1, swing and a miss by Murphy, strike two. The ball, it's two strikes. The lead over at first by Dolan. Here's the 0-2, that's outside. And the count, one ball, two strikes. Cathedral picked up a run in the first. After two men were out, Owen Fredette walked and then scored on a double by Henry Schlow in an air, throwing error to home plate. Pitch high for a ball, and now 2-2. It was a throwing error, actually, by shortstop Judah Allen, scoring Fredette. Fastball, this one popped up, shallow left field, going out Allen. Coming in, left fielder, and it's going to be a foul ball, and we'll get to do it all over again as nobody could get to that ball. The wind kept pushing it foul, and so Murphy has new life. Still a count of two balls, two strikes. Murphy back into the box. Charlie Dolan is the lead. The pitch. Fly ball left field. Carter was seen coming in and makes the catch for the out. That'll do it for the Crusaders in the second. No runs, no hits, no errors. One left on. 1.5 innings. Cathedral 1. Albany nothing on your Oakmont Capital Services scoreboard. We're back in 1 minute.
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0: All right, bottom of the second inning, Carter Wasine leads it off for the Albany Huskies, the left fielder, Albany trailing 1-0. First pitch to Wasine is a ball, 1-0. Wasine will foul it off, and the count, one ball, one strike. Huskies picked up a hit in the bottom of the first inning. That was a double by Cohen Hobbin. Otherwise, Henry Schlow struck outside. Pitch is low and away to Wasine, and the count, two balls, one strike. It was Wasine, Axton Orbeck, Wyatt Schmitz here in the second. Pitch is low and away in the count, 3-1. Three balls, one strike. Wasine leading off the second for Albany. Pitch on the way, a big swing and a miss by Carter. Strike two. 3-2 the count. Henry Schlow. Breaking ball, Wasine chops it on the ground, foul down the third baseline. And a count yet at 3-2. 3-2 the count. Schlow's pitch. Another breaking ball that Wasine swings at and misses. And he's out on strikes. Fourth strikeout. Here's Axton Orbeck. Pitch to Axton. Low and inside, ball one. 1-0 the count. Pitch upstairs for a ball. And 2-0. Two balls, no strikes. Pitch bouncing up to the plate. And 3-0. Three balls, no strikes. Almost a situation here where if you're Orbeck, make him throw three strikes. There's strike one and 3-1. Three balls, one strike. Slows pitch. There's strike two. And now the count full at 3-2. Pitch on the way. Orbeck, ground ball to third and foul. Count still full at 3-2. Three balls, two strikes. Curveball, and Orbeck swings and misses. He's out on strikes. Make it five strikeouts. Right-hander Henry Schlow. And it'll bring Wyatt Schmitz to the plate. Wyatt, left-handed hitter. And drills this down the right field line. That's foul, and it's going to go out of play. And 0-1 to Wyatt. Waltz, one strike, waiting on deck for the Huskies. Hunter Becker. The 0-1 upstairs, and a ball, 1-1. One ball, one strike. Pitch to Schmitz, catching the outside corner, and 1-2. Henry Schlow kicks and delivers. And Schmitz will follow this one over the backstop. Count at 1-2 yet. One ball, two strikes. Schlow comes home. Curveball. Schmitz fights that one up and fouls it back. Still 1-2. Wyatt Schmitz, Albany's first baseman. Pitch. They're fouled to the backstop. Schmitz seeing it pretty good. Two outs, nobody on for the Huskies. Henry Schlow kicks, delivers, and that's upstairs and the count 2-2. Two balls, two strikes. Schlow comes home. Curveball. Another foul back. It's coming down in front of us here and bounces right between the netting and the press box. And the count at 2-2 yet. Two balls, two strikes, two outs. The pitch, ground ball to first. The backhand and the throw to the pitcher covering by the first baseman. That's first baseman Charlie Dolan to pitcher Henry Schlow. 3-1 on the putout of Wyatt Schmitz. That'll do it for the Huskies here in the second. No runs, no hits, no errors, no one left on base. We played two innings here at Schlaper Brothers Field. It's St. Cloud Cathedral, 1. Albany nothing on your Oakmont Capital Services scoreboard. We're back in 1 minute.
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0: Ryan Lieberman's leads off the third inning for St. Cloud Cathedral, and Cohen Hobbins' first pitch is ball 1-0. Lieberman's swings, fly ball to Carter, was seen out in left field. Carter never saw it. And that one's going to bounce over his head up the berm. Here goes Lieberman's to third. Throw in and not in time. Lieberman's with a triple to lead off the third inning. Carter was seen, just kind of stood there and never picked the ball up the off the bat right away. And so by the time he did realize the ball was coming at him, it was too late and well over his head, bounced off the berm and the fence. And so the Crusaders, with a runner in scoring position, no outs, they lead 1-0 as at the plate, Jacob Oliver. Oliver takes high for a ball, 1-0. The count. Cohen Hobbins' pitch. Oliver swings at the pitch in the dirt. It gets away from Hudson Lynn. Here's the relay. Nope, he's not going to be able to get to it in time. Coming across to score is Lieberentz with the second run. So that goes a wild pitch on Hobbin, even though he did swing at it. The ball bounced away for the runner to score. One ball, one strike to Jacob Oliver. And Oliver gives this one a ride to left field. Right there is Wasine to make the catch for the out. That one just kind of died after it left the bat. Had the height. Owen Fredette. Fredette, the DH tonight, walked and scored the Crusaders' first run. He's batting here in the third with one out, one run in. Pitch from Hobbin is high for a ball, 1-0. One ball, no strikes. Hobbin's breaking ball, a little bit high, and 1-0. Clouds starting to roll in from the west. There's a fastball for a strike at the letters, and two and one. Hobbin kicks, delivers, and a little flare out to right field over the second baseman's head. And Fredette with a one-out single. It's almost like a 7-iron right over the second baseman's head. One out, one on, one run in, and here's pitcher Henry Schlow. Henry had himself a double back in the first. Scored the first run, got an RBI off of that. And the fastball from Cohen Hobbin, right down the middle, strike one. No balls, one strike. Hobbin ready on the mound and comes home. And Schlow chases the high fastball, folds it off down the right field line. And 0-2. No balls, two strikes. Hobbin ready. Going is Fredette, and the ball gets by Lynn going to the backstop, and Fredette will hold on at second. So he's in scoring position with one out. Pitch a ball, and 1-2 now. One ball, two strikes. Aubin's pitch. Here's a shot over the second baseman's head into right field. That'll score Fredette. Plumsky fields, and he'll get it back into the infield. And RBI single for Henry Slow, his second hit of the night. Second run of the inning, and it'll bring number five hitter Nick Plant to the plate. Nick struck out in his first at bat. Slow on it first. And the pitch is down and away, ball one. 1-0 the count. Pitch to Plant is high for a ball and 2-0. Two balls, no strikes. Henry Slow leads from first, and Plant will take outside and 3-0. Three balls, no strikes. 3-0 St. Cloud Cathedral, the lead here in the third. Slow will go on the pitch, and it's ball four. Aubin, his third walk of the night. And T.J. Prerix pops out of the dugout, going to go have a word with his right-hander. Hey, while we've got this time, let's let you know our Albany Husky Sports Boosters, Albany Chrysler Center, Willenbring Dahl, Wilkin and Zimmerman, Attorneys at Law in Cold Spring, Avon and Albany, 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With runners at first and second and one out, up to the plate, catcher Nolan Bigouet. Pitch bouncing up to the plate. Henry Slow will take third. Throw was not quite in time. Becker threw a tag down on the throw from Hudson Lynn. And the base umpire said no, he was safe. So, Slow at third, going to second was Plant. And the pitch, and this is a drive hit to left field. Was seen as that sail over his head. It's going to score one. It's going to score two as Plant comes in. The ball gets away from Becker, no one at third. And on to third goes Bigouet. That'll be an error on the Huskies, allowing him to take third. So a double and an error. And two more runs have scored. That's four here in the third. So an error that allows the catcher, Bigouet, to go from second to third. That ball coming into the infield. And here's a shot by Charlie Dolan to right center field. Hunter Becker, actually Connor Plumsky giving chase. Dylan Hoffarth out in right center field will pull it in. And Dolan with the double, scoring another run. Bigouet comes across to score. It's now five runs here in the third inning, and it's 6-0 Cathedral. And now Hudson Lynn out to have a word with his right fielder. The Crusader bats have come alive here in the third inning with a triple, two doubles, two base hits, and a walk. There's still only one out. And the eighth man to bat in the inning, that's Sam Oliver. And T.J. Ferricks has seen enough. He is going to make a pitching change as he pops out of the dugout again. So Cohen Hobbin will come out of the game, and we've got a pitching change here at Schlaper Brothers Field. Why don't we do this? We'll take a 1.5 minute timeout. When we come back, we'll give you the changes here on KASM.
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0: 5-run third inning so far for St. Cloud Cathedral. Twins have battled back, trail 4-3 in the seventh to Cleveland. Frerichs comes home, pitch inside, and 2-0 now. Tyler Frerichs, right-hander. Back on to that pitching rubber. Charlie Dolan will take his lead out at second, and a swing and a miss by Sam Oliver, and 2-1. Waiting on deck, it's Jake Murphy. Six runs, six hits for St. Cloud Cathedral. No runs and a hit. Two errors for the Albany Huskies. Pitch a bit inside to Sam, and the count now 3-1. Cathedral coming into tonight's ballgame 12-0 on the season. And Oliver will get hit in the back with that pitch. So on to first he goes. Put runners at first and second now, and one out. And it'll bring Jake Murphy to the plate. Jake, fly ball to left field and his only at bat tonight. Sun setting here tonight at Schlaper Brothers Field. Frerichs will work from the stretch, looks back to second once, and delivers. And Murphy pops this one up foul and out of play in the count 0-1. The big cut at that pitch. Huskies middle looking for that double play ball. Murphy even at the plate, maybe even a little bit up on the plate, as going on that pitch is the base runner, Charlie Dolan. And that pitch hit Jake Murphy. So he's going to go to first. Took his helmet off. So back-to-back hit by pitches. And batting again, Ryan Lieberenz. Ryan started the inning off with a triple.
1: To the plate, right fielder Ryan Lieberenz.
0: Home plate umpire out checking the batter, Murphy. That got him in the face a little bit too. I don't know. All right, Lieberenz into the box. He is 1-for-2 tonight. Tyler Frerichs ready on the mound. We'll work from the windup with the bases loaded, and Lieberenz takes a strike called 0-1. Well, it's one strike. Frerichs kicks, delivers, and Lieberenz ground ball to short. Hobbin fields the one hopper, and we're going to get interference as Hobbin tried to throw. Should be a dead ball right there. That'll be interference on the base runner as Cohen Hobbin tried to throw home. So runners back to their bases. So the runner at... Okay, so the batter is out. Yeah, the batter is out. That's Lieberenz is out. The runners are forced to go back to their bases. There, they got it right. Second out of the inning. And here's Jacob Oliver. Bases loaded, yep, two outs. Five runs here in the third inning for St. Cloud Cathedral. Tyler Frerichs delivers to Oliver inside a ball, 1-0.

0: One ball, no strikes. Frerichs looks down to Hudson Lynn and comes home. There's a shot hit to deep short. Hobbins got it, and he doesn't have a play as scoring is Charlie Dolan from third, and everybody's safe on the bases. Infield single for Jacob Oliver. Six hits in the inning. One walk, two hit by pitches. And here's Owen Fredette. And Owen takes high for a ball, 1-0. Owen, 1-for-1 tonight. Had a base hit earlier here in the third inning. That would score Lieberins. And a little flare out to right field. That's going to score two more. As coming across is Oliver and Murphy. On to third goes Jacob Oliver. And Owen Fredette with a base hit. And it's an eight-run third inning. Here's Henry Schlow. He's 2-for-2 tonight. Seven hits in the inning. And Schlow will follow this one back and out of play in the count 0-1. Jacob Oliver over at third base. Owen Fredette at first. Tyler Frerichs on in relief of starter Cohen Hobbin. Frerichs sets himself on the mound and the right-hander comes home. Shot to center. Hoparth back and makes the catch for the out. That'll do it for the Crusaders here in the third inning. They come up with eight runs on seven hits. There was one Husky error and two men left on base. We played 2.5 here at Schlaper Brothers Field, 9-0. Cathedral over Albany on your Oakmont Capital Services scoreboard. We're back in 1.5.
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0: Hey, welcome back here in the bottom of the third inning. Tyler Frericks walked on four pitches. Now at the plate, Dylan Hoffarth for the Albany Huskies. And throw over to first. Frericks back safely. Dylan with a count to one ball, one strike. 9-0. St. Cloud Cathedral leading the Albany Huskies here, bottom of the third inning. Henry Schlow delivers, and Hoffarth hammers this one foul down the third baseline. And the count, one ball, two strikes. Henry Schlow had a good start to the night with five strikeouts. First couple innings, and make it six as Hoffarth goes down on strikes. So six strikeouts, one hit, one walk so far by the right-hander. Tyler Frericks takes his lead over at first. Actually, we have a pinch runner there maybe for Frericks. I think we do. Looks like Noah Davey. Davey is pinch running. He has, that is fouled back and out of play by Judah Allen. And the count 0-1. The ball, it's one strike. Cohen Hobbin on deck for the Albany Huskies. And Schlow hits the knees on that pitch. Perfect spot. Right on that inside corner, down by the knees. Tough pitch to hit. 0-2 to count to Allen. His offering now is away, and the count at 1-2. One ball, two strikes. Judah Allen, 0-1 tonight. And we'll squib this one foul down the first baseline. And the count stays 1-2 to Judah. Dolan holding Davey. Breaking ball, just a little bit outside to Judah Allen. The count, two balls, two strikes. 2-2. Ready on the mound. Oh, that's going to hit Judah Allen in the shoulder. And on to first goes Judah. That'll give the Huskies runners at first and second. And it'll bring Cohen Hobbin to the plate. Cohen, 1-for-1 tonight, had a double in his first at bat. Runners there, leads at first and second. Schlow delivers, breaking ball, low and away. The count 1-0. That was a long half inning. And Henry Schlow sitting on the bench there for almost a half hour. Well, he got to bat once in there. Here's a Hobbin, a line drive to short, back to second. Not in time as it goes right off the glove of the Crusader second baseman, Sam Oliver, but almost a tailor-made double play there. Hobbin is retired on the hard line drive out. Two outs, and Connor Plumsky to the plate. So Davey remains on the bases at second, now with two outs. Pitch bouncing up to the plate. And now Bigawet wants to talk to his right-hander, Henry Schlow. Waiting on deck for the Albany Huskies, Kyle Holm. 9 runs, 8 hits, 1 error for St. Cloud Cathedral. No runs, 1 hit, 2 errors for the Albany Huskies. Plumsky back into the box now. Henry Schlow has what he needs from his catcher and the fastball. Plumsky pops this one up foul. That's going to go back and out of play. Hits the top of the bleacher section here, and the count at a ball and a strike. 1-1. Breeze seems to be dying down just a little bit. Look at that flag in center field. And the curveball that Plumsky's way out in front of. And strike two. 1-2. Back into the box, Connor Plumsky. Runners there leads from first and second. And a swing and a miss. Plumsky's out on strikes. That's 7 strikeouts for Schlow tonight. And the Huskies done in the third. No runs, no hits, no errors, 2 left on. We play 3 here at Schlaper Brothers Field on your Oakmont Capital Services scoreboard at St. Cloud Cathedral 9-0. More high school baseball in 1 minute here on KASM.
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0: All righty, here we go, top of the fourth inning. And the Crusaders will send Nick Plant to the plate. Nick so far today, 0-1. And drills this one to third. It goes off of the third baseman, Judah Allen, and caroms over to Cohen Hobbin. Cohen's throw to first, not in time, but that'll be a hit, as that was a shot.
5: The catcher, Nolan Bigawet.
0: Here's Nolan Bigawet. Bigawet, the plate, and Tyler Ferg's throw to first. Back safely is Plant. Nine to nothing, St. Cloud Cathedral here, top of the fourth inning. Tyler Frerichs pitch, chop foul down the third baseline. And the count 0-1 to Bigawet. 1-2 tonight. Bigawet really up on the plate. Right on top of it. And the pitch from Frerichs. That's low and outside. And the count 1-1. 1-1. Tyler Frerichs looks over to first. The lead by Plant. That's a big lead. And he goes. Here's a squibber that goes off the foot of Bigawet. So a dead ball. Plant back to second, or to first from second. Cathedral would pick up a run in the first, 8 runs in the third, and batting here in the fourth. 1 on, nobody out. Albany with just the 1 hit tonight. Tyler Frerichs ready on the mound. And steps off that rubber. And now back on the pitching rubber. One ball, two strikes to count to Bigouet. Going again, the runner. Here's Hudson Lynn's throw to second, not in time. And Nick Plant with a stolen base. So our runner at second with nobody out. And Ferk's ready on the mound. His pitch, Bigouet shot to short right through the wickets of Cohen Hobbin. He'll run it down. And an error on Hobbin over at short. Put runners at first and third. Bigouet's going to get pinch run for. That's number 20 coming off the bench.
5: Running at first is Jack Wierausch.
0: Jack Wierausch. Wierausch running at first base, and here at the plate, Charlie Dolan. First and third, nobody out. There's a strike called, and 0-1. The ball, it's one strike, Sam Oliver on deck. Wierausch leads from first. Over at third, it's Plant. And the pitch from Frerichs bounces by Hudson Lynn. Goes to the backstop. Lynn finally able to find it as Wierausch goes to third. So that pass ball scores a run. And on the play, Wierausch all the way to third, making it 10-0. St. Cloud Cathedral here in the fourth. They kick the pitch. Shot to short. Up with it, Hobbin. His throw across the diamond. 6-3 on the putout. Wierausch scores. It's now 11-0. The Husk getting out, throwing the ground ball out by Charlie Dolan. That'll bring Sam Oliver to the plate.
5: Second baseman, Sam Oliver.
0: Tyler Frerichs on the mound. He's given up four of those 11. Here's a ground ball to Hobbin at short. Cohen's throw to first. That'll get by Wyatt Schmitz. It hits the base coach. As Hobbin will get another error on the play.
5: Outfielder Jake Murphy.
0: So that'll bring Jake Murphy to the plate. Huskies with four errors tonight. Cohen let that one play him, didn't charge it at all. Sam Oliver on at first. And Murphy will follow this pitch back and out of play. The count 0-1. No balls, one strike. Top of the fourth inning. If you're just joining us tonight here on AM 1150, you can also catch our broadcast on 107.7 FM, 105.5 HD2. We do stream online at mychasm.com. Frerichs ready again on the mound, and his pitch bouncing up to the plate. And the count, one ball, one strike. One. Tyler Frerichs glances over to first base. The lead by Sam Oliver. Here's a shot foul down the third baseline. And the count at 1-2 yet. That was a shot past Judah Allen. Count Cathedral not getting cheated in their swings here tonight. They have hit it hard. Even their outs have been hard. Oliver takes the lead. And now time called by Jake Murphy. Waiting on deck gets the leadoff hitter, Ryan LeBrenz. One out, one on. Frerichs has the sign from Hudson Lynn and comes home. Swing and a miss. Murphy chases the high fastball. He's out on strikes. That'll be a second out of the inning. And here's Ryan LeBrenz. Ryan, so far tonight, 1-for-2. And the pitch a ball high, 1-0. He was at the plate last inning when a ball he hit to Cohen Hobbin. Cohen was going to field it, and he was interfered with by the base runner. As LeBrenz takes the strike called and 1-1. One ball, one strike. The lights are on here at Schlaper Brothers Field, and what a picturesque view it is from up here in the press box. The 1-1. LeBrenz fouls this back and out of play, and the count 1-2. One ball, two strikes. LeBrenz back in the box. Runner the lead. And coming home with the pitch, it's Frerichs. Ground ball to Axton Orbeck at second. He'll throw to first, and safe at first is LeBrenz. As Axton bobbles it over at second, it'll be another Husky air. Third air of the inning for Albany. And runners at first and second. To the plate, Jacob Oliver. Jacob 1-for-3 tonight. And time called by the home plate umpire. They're calling a balk on Frerichs, which will move the runners to second and third. So Tyler Frerichs called for a balk. And the runners in scoring position now at second and third with two outs. Here's a shot to center right at Hoffarth, and that's going to go over Dylan's head. It's going to roll all the way to the monster in center field. Is rolling into second with a double as Jacob Oliver coming across to score is LeBrenz and Oliver. And now it is 13-0 St. Cloud Cathedral. Just the second hit of the inning for the Crusaders. And it'll bring the eighth man, Owen Fredette, to the plate. Owen so far tonight, 2-for-2 with a walk, 2 runs scored. Frerichs ready on the mound. His pitch right at the knees and strike one. The ball, it's one strike. Frerichs' delivery a little bit high, and the count 1-1. One ball, one strike. The lead at second by Oliver. And the pitch, chop foul at the plate, and the count 1-2 now to Owen Fredette. One ball, two strikes. Tyler Frerichs kicks and delivers, and strike three called. Fredette gets caught looking, and that'll do it for the Crusaders here in the fourth inning. They score four runs here in the fourth on just two base hits. There were three Husky errors and one man left on base. We played 3.5 here at Schlaper Brothers Field. Cathedral, 13. Albany, nothing. We're back in 1.5.
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0: Kyle Holm leads off the fourth inning for the Albany Huskies, takes the first pitch and a fly ball to center field, a cut out there for the first out. I'm going to bring Carter Wasine to the plate. Carter takes the ball high, 1-0. As Henry Schlow delivers, low and inside, and 2-0. Cathedral, the majority of their lineup has batted four times tonight through four innings. Albany's still about halfway through second at bat here in this ball game. Three balls, no strikes to Wasine. There's Schlow coming with the fastball for a strike and 3-1. 3-1 the count. Henry Schlow's curveball. Wasine, fly ball, right center field. A dive out there in right center field and not able to make the catch is Jack Hammock. That ball just bouncing out of his glove at the very end, and that'll be a single for Carter Wasine, the Huskies' second hit tonight. Here's Axton Orbeck. Axton struck out in his only at-bat tonight against Schlow. And chops this one foul, 0-1. The ball, it's one strike. Wasine will take his lead over at first. And Orbeck takes the pitch low for a ball and 1-1. One ball, one strike. Henry Schlow looks down to Bigouet. Breaking ball. There's a strike called. And one ball, two strikes. 1-2. One out, one on. Pitch. Here's a line drive. Oh, caught by Cathedral shortstop Jacob Oliver, who dove through the air like Superman and comes up with it. What a catch. What a catch by Oliver. And Axton Orbeck gets a hit taken away from him. Oliver's had a couple highlight film plays tonight. And here's Wyatt Schmitz. Wyatt, 0 for 1 tonight. We've seen the base runner at first. Slow kicks, delivers, and Schmidt chops it foul at the plate. And a count, 1-1. I think we're going to get a pinch hitter. Abe Kaltoff. No, not Abe. It's Hunter Becker, I believe, in the on-deck circle. Pitch bouncing up to the plate. Nice stop by Bigouet. I think he took that one right in his throat when he went down to block it with his chest protector. 2 balls, 1 strike. 2 outs. The pitch inside a ball and 3-1. 3-1 the count. Slow delivers, and Schmitz will foul that one over our heads. Now the count full at 3-2. 3 balls, 2 strikes. Wasim takes his lead at first. Henry Schlow ready. And the pitch to Schmitz. Ground ball. Second baseman for the Crusaders gobbles it up, throws to first. 4-3 on the putout of Schmitz, and that'll do it for the Huskies in the fourth. No runs, a hit, no errors, 1 left on base. We played 4 here at Schlaper Brothers Field. It's St. Cloud Cathedral, 13, Albany, nothing. We'll be back in 1 minute here on KASM.
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0: All right, we got a new pitcher in the ball game. Connor Plumsky is now in the ball game. Looks like Hunter Becker goes back to third. We've got a new right fielder. Is Carson Gable is in right field for the Albany Huskies, too. So 3 defensive changes for the Huskies. See if the Crusaders go with their regular players scheduled up here for St. Cloud Cathedral. It's Henry Schlow, the pitcher, and he will bat. Henry Schlow.
5: Check that. Henry Schlow.
0: At the plate, the first pitch, a ball, 1-0. 1 ball, no strikes, top of the 5th inning, 13-0 St. Cloud Cathedral on the Oakmont Capital Services scoreboard. There's a strike from right-hander Connor Plumsky, and the count, 1 ball, 1 strike. 1-1. Plumsky comes home. Fly ball down the right field line, giving chase is Gable, and in foul ground, just can't catch up to it. Just a long strike, and 1-2. One ball, 2 strikes. 13 runs, 10 hits, no errors for St. Cloud Cathedral, no runs, 2 hits, 5 errors for the Albany Huskies tonight. Here's the pitch, and Schlow will take outside for a ball in 2-2. Two balls, two strikes. Plumsky has the sign from Lynn. And pitch fouled off down the right field line again. The count at 2-2. Waiting on deck, Nick Plant. At least the scheduled hitter. Might be a pinch hitter there, actually. The 2-2. There's another shot down the right field line. Gable in the corner dives and can't come up with it. That bounces off his glove. Carson, after seeing Henry Schlow hit everything to the right side, started cheating towards the line, and that time came pretty close to catching. Two balls, two strikes. Plumsky ready. And here's a chop off the plate. Going to be a tough play for the infielders, and safe over at first base is Henry Schlow, infield single. Judah Allen, who is at short now, came in and couldn't make the play. So an infield single. Hunter Moreland will bat for Nick Plant, third baseman. He is a left-handed hitter. Schlow, the base runner, over at first. I know the Crusaders had somebody thrown in the bullpen. If we'll see him or not in the bottom of the fifth, that remains to be seen. 13-0, Cathedral with the lead, nobody out. And Plumsky's pitch again outside, and 2-0. Two balls, no strikes. Connor Plumsky sets himself on the mound and delivers. Here's a ground ball to third. Hunter Becker has it roll up on his arm and throw to first. Not in time. Hits the base runner. And so an error on Becker over at third. Albany's sixth error of the day. And runners at first and second. Here's Nolan Bigouet, the catcher. And Bigouet, fly ball, left center field. And that's going to fall between the left fielder and center fielder as Dylan Hopparth had come across. I don't think that's was seen anymore out in left field. It's a different left fielder. Don't have a number on him.
5: First baseman Charlie Dolan.
0: Rule that a hit. Bring Charlie Dolan to the plate now 14-0 as run scored. Charlie Dolan takes the pitch on the inside corner, strike one from right-hander Connor Plumsky. No balls, one strike, runners at first and second, pitch high to Dolan, and the count 1-1. One ball, one strike. Inside to Dolan, and 2-1. Two balls, one strike. Plumsky, big sigh, and his pitch, a called strike, and 2-2. Two balls, two strikes. Cathedral with the lead here in the fifth. And a swing and a miss. Charlie Dolan goes out on strikes. First out. Sam Oliver to the plate.
5: Second baseman Sam Oliver.
0: Oliver so far tonight, 0 for 1, hit by a pitch, reached down in air. First pitch, strike to Sam Oliver. Runners at first and second. Lumsky's pitch, that bounces off of Hayden Lynn, and the runner's going to move up a second and third. Wild pitch. And back into the box, Sam Oliver. Plumsky kicks and delivers. Here's a ground ball to short. Judah Allen bobbles it once, throws across the diamond, and Schmidt's able to scoop it out of the dirt. 6-3 on the putout of Sam Oliver. Another run comes in to score, and it's 15-0.
5: Left fielder, Jake Murphy.
0: And to the plate, the number 9 hitter, Jake Murphy. Jake, 0 for 2 tonight, hit by a pitch, scored a run. First pitch, a ball from Connor Plumsky, and 1-0. Plumsky kicks, delivers, and Murphy sends this one a long way to left field. Back by the fence, and gone. Two-run homer for Jake Murphy. And the Crusaders now lead 17-0. Bigouet will score in front of Murphy. And another four-run inning here for St. Cloud Cathedral. That'll bring a leadoff hitter, Ryan Liebrens, to the plate. Base is empty. Liebrens has a triple tonight. Plumsky's pitch is high for a ball, 1-0. One ball, no strikes. Plumsky's pitch is outside and 2-0. Two balls, no strikes. Working quickly, and pitches low, and 3-0 now to Ryan Liebrens. Three balls, no strikes, two outs. Bases empty. There's a strike called, and 3-1. Three-one the count. Plumsky delivers. Strike two on the corner, and the count full at 3-2. Three balls, two strikes. Plumsky ready, and the pitch. Inside, ball four. So two-out walk, and up to the plate, Jacob Oliver. Jacob so far tonight, 2 for 4, single, double. Surprisingly, has not scored yet. Pops this one up in the infield. Somebody in the infield calls for it, and Becker can't make the catch. That bounces right on the pitcher's mound. That'll go as an error on Becker, and everybody's safe. Seventh error on the Huskies tonight. And over to third base goes Liebrens. Oliver safe at first on the air. And the pitch, two. One for Depp. I think we got a pinch hitter here. Number seven. Don't have him on my official roster, actually. Number one. It is number one. batting for himself will be Jack Hammock. So Hammock batting for himself here instead of Fredette. Two balls, two strikes to Hammock. Ninth man to bat in the inning. That's right over my head, right on top of the press box. And the count still at 2-2. Two balls, two strikes. Plumsky with runners at first and third, kicks and delivers. Ground ball up the middle. Allen's got it. Throws on to first, and Wyatt Schmitz hangs on. They're going to, the base umpire, saying that he didn't have an angle on the play. As he was watching the play at second, Albany coming in, ready thinking they've got an out, and they're going to rule that an out, 6-3 in the putout. Okay. So Hammock retired, 6-3 on the putout, and that'll do it for St. Cloud Cathedral in the fifth. They come up with 1, 2, 3, 4 runs here in the inning on 1, 2, 3 hits. Again, there were 1, 2 Husky errors and 2 men left on base. We played 4.5. St. Cloud Cathedral 17, Albany nothing. We're back in a minute here on KASM.
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0: Relief pitcher here for St. Cloud Cathedral, bottom of the fifth inning. Ryan Liebrenz comes in from right field to pitch for Henry Schlow. And Hunter Becker at the plate takes the first pitch for a ball, 1-0. Jack Wyrock will go out to right field for Liebrenz as Becker takes high for a ball and 2-0. Liebrenz, a left-hander. Schlow is a right-hander. The 2-0 pitch, Becker takes high again, and 3-0. Three balls, no strikes. To Hunter Becker, pitch low, ball 4. So Becker will walk. Get another pinch hitter here for the Albany Huskies. Nathan Schneider to the plate. Schneider batting for Dylan Hoffarth, who had batted just once tonight. And Schneider takes a ball outside, 1-0. Albany with just 2 hits so far tonight. There's a strike called, and 1 ball, 1 strike. 1-1 to count. They kick the pitch. Curveball outside and 2-1. 2 balls, 1 strike. Blake Iverson waiting on deck. Two balls, one strike. Stick around. Our Subway Player of the Game Award. 6-inch Subway value meal. Awarded to our Player of the Game in our postgame here tonight on KASM Radio. 17-0 Cathedral as Schneider falls this one back and out of play. The count at 2-2. Nathan Schneider. Becker's lead at first. Nobody out. And strike three called. Schneider gets caught looking. So out on strikes is Schneider. And now here's Blake Iverson. Pitch to Blake. Here's a strike called and 0-1. No balls. One strike to Iverson. Becker is lead. Iverson chops this foul. And 0-2. No balls. Two strikes. Lieberman's on the mound. The pitch on the way to Iverson is low and 1-2. One ball, two strikes. The pitch by Lieberman's and a swing and a miss. Iverson out on strikes. And it will be Carson Gable. Carson Gable to the plate. Facing Liebrentz, and Gable takes a strike on the inside corner, 0-1. Hunter Becker is lead over at first. The pitch to Gable. There's strike two, and 0-2. No balls, two strikes. Gable back into the box. Lieberman's ready on the mound. Big curveball, that's high. And the count 1-2. One ball, two strikes. The pitch, and strike three called. And Gable gets caught looking, and that'll do it for the Huskies here in the fifth inning. No runs, no hits, no errors, one left on base. That'll be your final score tonight. St. Cloud Cathedral 17, Albany nothing on your Oakmont Capital Services scoreboard. We'll take a two-minute timeout. We'll come back and recap this one here on KSM in 2 minutes.
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0: Thank you. All right. Welcome back to Schlaper Brothers Field in Farming. Our game has gone final tonight, and the Albany Huskies are losing to St. Cloud Cathedral 17-0. 17 runs, 13 hits. No errors for Cathedral.

0: of the order came up, and right away Lee runs with a triple, and they would send 13 men to the in the third inning and score 8 runs, and it's pretty much over at that point. Albany goes through 3 different pitchers tonight, and yeah, Cohen Hoppen will take the loss for the Huskies. Henry Slow picks up the win. Albany dropping to 5-9. 5-9 on the season. Cathedral improving to 13-0. Kind of a gut check here, I think, for the Albany Huskies, where they are in the season right now, with just the 5 wins. Got some big section games coming up. And I'm sure T.J. Frerichs is going over some of those scenarios with those players right now down on the field. Not an easy week for the Huskies as they lose to Foley on Monday, losing to Little Falls last night, a big 17-4 and 17-0 tonight. And those aren't scores that any team would be proud of, and I'm sure Albany's going to try to rectify that come next week. The Huskies and our broadcast schedule next week here on KASM. And on Monday, we have girls softball at home against Eden Valley. So that is scheduled for Monday here on KASM Radio. And then next week on Tuesday, it'll be baseball home against Pierce. They've moved that game to 4:30. 4:30 on Tuesday. So Albany going to play a doubleheader that night. Pierce and then Melrose at Avon Laker Field. That'll be Tuesday. And then baseball team home against Ricori on Thursday night. So another tough week for the Albany Husky baseball team. They'll have 3 big games next week. Got to get ready for that. All right. We want to recognize our player of the game tonight. Our player of the game will receive that Subway value meal. Includes a drink, soda with that. You get the half sub with the chips, cookie, and a beverage. So that's a great deal from Albany Subway. You get a chance to stop by there, have yourself your favorite sub. Tonight, our Subway player of the game, going to give it to Carter Wasine, who goes 1-for-2 tonight. 1-for-2 Wasine did, so Carter Wasine, enjoy that Subway Player of the Game award tonight. Well, I want to thank Oliver Mossman for manning the controls back at our sports studios in Albany. I want to thank our Albany Husky sponsors for bringing us baseball tonight. 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You've been listening to high school baseball on KASM. Thank you, Oliver Mossman, back at our studios in Albany. This is Randy Rothstein. Have a good night, everyone.
1: Have a good night, Randy. Let's take a look at your weather here on KASM. Your current temperature is at 55 degrees Fahrenheit. Outside your KASM studios here in Albany, Minnesota, humidity is at 41%. Don't have any wind chill or wind right now, and the sun set at 8:35 p.m., and it rose this morning at 5:55 a.m. If you're just joining us, my name is Oliver Mossman. I popped in the studio a while ago. I'll be leaving you guys now. As always, it's an honor sitting in the big chair here at KASM, but I'll see you soon. Next up, it is You're All I Ask for a Waltz by the Good Time Dutchman. Have a good night.

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0: just like your horses, and I'll stick to you like glue. 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
2: Nice, huh?
0: What a lot of eggs you smash.
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1: Hustle a lot of this stuff.
2: Put it there, pal. Put it there.
0: Put that back in a bowl.
1: You know, I think your jokes are great.
3: Really?
1: It's just that folks are hard to please.
0: They're just snobs, that all.
2: Put it there, pal.
3: Put it there.
1: Your face could make a fortune. Just your nose should make a lot.
0: How do you siphon? I like the way you wear those gaudy colored shirts you've got. Boy, the only time a rainbow ever covered up a pot.
1: You're such a perfect square.
0: Uh-oh, is that on the paper there?
1: Let me see the square.
0: Where? Where? I don't care.

0: Shall we dance?
1: Sorry, I have my heavy underwear on.
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1: Well, okay, if I lead. My colleague.
0: My crony.
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1: Companions.
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0: Hello and welcome to Through the Bible with Les Feldick, an inspirational and informative half hour of insight into the heart of Scripture. In addition to teaching the Bible, Les is a full-time rancher, having a down-to-earth practical teaching style that makes the Bible come to life. All programs are available on audio tape, videotape, and in printed form. At the end of the program, there will be an address where you can contact the ministry. And now, here's Les Feldick with today's lesson.
1: 1 Corinthians chapter 3, and now coming in at verse 11, where Paul writes, "For other foundation can no man lay than that is laid, and that is Jesus Christ." Now you see, we've got a lot of cults and religions who have come on the scene, even in the last several hundred years, who claim to have further revelation. They claim that their prophet came later than Jesus, and consequently, he has revelations that Jesus didn't have, and so forth. But listen, that's not what this verse says. This verse says that when Paul laid the foundation for the church, which was the finished work of the cross, that's it. No one can add to it. You know, I've told my class, and I think I've even told the television on it, if you're reading a book, and I don't care how good it is, and all of a sudden that author comes along and says, "Well, now I've had a special revelation, the like of which no one else has ever had." Hey, you just close that book and you pitch it in the nearest fireplace or wastebasket, because that's the only place it belongs. And here it is. This is complete. Everything we need to know is between these two covers. Now, this isn't all we'd like to know. There are a lot of things that I still ask about, you ask about. God hasn't seen fit to reveal it. But everything we need to know is in this book. And so that's been laid. The foundation is laid. I think I've also referred to it previously, a couple years ago. One of our major news magazines, and I can't put the name on it because I don't remember which one it was, but many of you will remember the article. It was a cover story of all the great men down through history who made an impact on civilization. And they had the Apostle Paul as one of them, because he was the founder of Christianity. And I just couldn't believe it. You know, as a rule, they say it was Jesus who was founder of Christianity. No, Jesus didn't found it. Paul did. And he founded it on Jesus Christ, of course. But see, Jesus never promoted the fact that he had died and shed his blood. He couldn't. It hadn't happened yet. And the 12 certainly didn't understand it, because they had no idea he was going to die. In fact, the verse, we haven't looked at some of these things in a long time. Go back with me to Luke 18. Sometimes I have to use some of these older references that we haven't had in a long time to refresh our memories, and especially those that have just tuned in recently. And we know that every day we get new listeners. All right, Luke 18, verse 31. "And if you think that Jesus and the 12 preached our gospel, you better think again. How could they? First place, he hadn't died. Second place, he certainly hadn't been raised from the dead. In the third place, it was still confined to Israel." All right, now look what he says in Luke 18, verse 31. "Then he took unto him the 12, and he said unto them, Behold, we go up to Jerusalem, and all things that are written by the prophets concerning the Son of Man shall be accomplished." Now, of course, this was all back in prophecy. "For he," speaking of himself, "shall be delivered unto the Gentiles, shall be mocked and spitefully entreated and spitted on. They shall scourge him, put him to death, and the third day he shall rise again." He knew what was going to happen. He knew the end from the beginning. But look at the next verse. "And they," the 12, "and they understood none of these things. And this saying was hid from them, neither knew they the things which were spoken." Now, isn't it obvious? Because you see, at his crucifixion, did they just stand there blatant and say, "Hey, don't worry, he's going to be raised from the dead"? No. What'd they do? Hey, they scattered like a bunch of quail. And so far as the 12 were concerned, only leaving Judas out. Now, the 11. What did they think? It was all over. He didn't bring in the kingdom. He was going to die. He's dead. However, what point in time you want to put it. And as I've asked my classes in Oklahoma over and over, where were those 11 men and those other followers like Mary and so forth? on resurrection morning? Well, they certainly weren't at the tomb waiting for him to come out, were they? No. They were bemoaning the fact that it was all over. Well, they didn't know. So how could they preach a gospel based on death, burial, and resurrection? Well, they couldn't. It hadn't happened yet. But all right, now then, this apostle, as he defends himself over and over, this is all he knows, how that Christ died for the sins of the world and that he rose from the dead victorious, and by his life and death were justified from all things. All right, so that's the foundation of the Christian faith. It's the foundation for anyone who is going to go to an eternity in the presence of God. Anything short of the finished work of the cross, I'm afraid people are doomed to a lost eternity. And as I've told people over and over, I don't point the finger at anybody. I'll never look at someone and say, hey, you're lost. That's not my prerogative. I can't look on anyone's heart. But I can say, if Jesus Christ and his finished work isn't the foundation of your faith, boy, you're in pretty shaky ground. All right, now then, let's go to verse 12. Paul has involved us in a building process. He's the master builder. He started the foundation. Now, general run-of-the-mill believers are going to be building on that foundation for the next, well, almost now 2,000 years. Not quite. From AD 29 or 30 up until the present isn't quite a full 2,000 years, but we're getting close. And all these believers down through these last centuries have been building on this foundation. We are building on this foundation. And we're adding to that building. Now, usually I like to refer to a wall, maybe a wall of cement blocks or of brick or whatever. And we're involved in mixing the mortar and laying the brick and being meticulous on how we build, because after all, our section of the wall is going to be examined someday by those fiery eyes of the Lord Jesus. All right, now, as we embark on our Christian walk, God gives us six materials to build with. Isn't that amazing? He tells us what we can build with. We can use gold, silver, and precious stones, or we can use wood, hay, and stubble, or a combination of all six. And that's what we all are doing. Now, well, the first thing I always have to remind folks, do you find gold laying just right outside the front door? Do you find silver just outside your door? Do you find precious stones just by walking down the street? No, you've got to go up into the rough country, usually, to find those kind of precious items. And it takes hard work. Iris and I ran into an old gold miner when we were out in the Rocky Mountains one time, and boy, we got a lesson on gold mining. And he was an old prospector living there all by himself, and we just had a good time. But you know what I found out? He worked hard for every ounce of gold that he was able to dig out. All right, now it's the same way with the silver and the precious stones. They don't come easy. But now you see wood, hay, and stubble, hey, that's everywhere. And you see, this is what most Christians are building with, because they're too lazy to get up and go out and work for those hard-to-get materials. All right, now let's look at it. If you build upon this foundation, remember, Christ has to be the foundation. We have to have faith in his finished work before we're even given the opportunity to add to his building. And now he has given us then gold, silver, precious stones, wood, hay, and stubble. Now verse 13. Every man's work shall be made manifest. Not the person who is working for his salvation, but the one who has salvation and is now working for reward. Now this is a graphic difference from what most of Christendom teaches. Most of Christendom has the idea that you work to attain salvation somehow or other. But listen, you work absolutely not at all for salvation. It's all of grace by faith plus nothing. But once we've entered in to that glorious salvation experience, then God expects us to work for reward. And what's the purpose of working? Well, of course, to enhance his work, to enhance the kingdom, as we so often say, and to bring honor and glory to his name. He's still the sovereign God, and we are still nothing but his little worker bees. You know, I use that analogy in our last taping. All right, We are to work for reward. Now I'd like to have you turn, if you will, with me to 1 Corinthians, same little book we're in, but chapter 9. 1 Corinthians chapter 9. Verse 24. 1 Corinthians chapter 9, verse 24. And of course, Paul, a lot of times in his writings, likes to make analogies with common, ordinary things that everybody understood. Sometimes he makes an analogy of a Roman soldier in Ephesians 6, for example. Other times he can make an analogy to a farmer or a businessman. But here he's going to use the analogy of the Olympics. He's going to talk about people who are running in a race. All right, verse 24, 1 Corinthians 9. Know ye not that they who run in a race run all, or all run, but one receiveth the prize. Well, who? The winner. See, that stands to reason. So one receives the prize. Now Paul says that as believers working in this building process, now bring it into the analogy of a foot race, run that you may obtain. Not salvation, remember, you've already attained that by your faith. But now as a believer, we are to run to win the race. Who would ever enter a race with the idea, well, I don't even want to win? Of course not. The mentality has to be, I want to win. See? Now verse 25. Everyone that striveth for the mastery. What does that mean? To be first. See? To be the winner. Everyone that striveth for the mastery is temperate in all things. Now what does it mean to be temperate? Hey, you maintain a balance. You don't go clear off to the right. You don't go clear off to the left. You maintain a middle balance. Now, I've used that example in my classes over and over. It works in disciplining your kids. You cannot over-discipline, or you're going to have a bunch of rebels. You cannot under-discipline, or you're also going to have a bunch of rebels. But you have to maintain that middle-of-the-road, temperate idea of discipline. It's the same way in business. You show me a man who is covered up with inventory, he doesn't even know where things are, and I'll show you a man who won't be in business very long. But on the other hand, you show me a man in business and his shelves are bare, and you go in and want to buy something, and he says, no, I haven't got it, but I'll order it for you. He's not going to be in business very long, is he? So you have to maintain that temperate balance. Now, it's the same way in running the Christian life. You don't go clear off on the deep end to the right. You don't go clear off to the left. But you maintain that balance, that being temperate in all things. All right, and so with preparing for the foot race, they didn't all of a sudden become gluttons in order to build up their energy level. They didn't all of a sudden spend all their time sleeping so that their body could rest. But on the other hand, it wouldn't do any good to starve themselves or to work themselves to death because they wouldn't have energy to run. So what did it maintain? A balance. And so it's the same way in our Christian experience. We have to maintain a balance in everything we do. All right, now then he says, they, these runners in the foot race, they do it to obtain a corruptible crown. You know what that meant? Back in Paul's days, they didn't give them a gold medal or a silver medal. They gave them a wreath just made of plant leaves. That's all. Well, by the time they went home from the games, maybe in Greece, by the time they got back to Babylon or from wherever they might have come, what had happened to it? Hey, it had all withered. All it was good for was put between the pages of a book. See, it was corruptible. It died. But, oh, we don't work for something like that. See, we are working or running to obtain an incorruptible. Oh, what a difference. What a difference. You know, I was thinking on the way up, and Iris will always agree, you know, I don't hardly say a word that whole 90 miles. But I was thinking, if only the human race could get a glimpse of the eternity that is waiting for us who believe, we would just say, what is 70 years? It's nothing in the light of eternity. It's nothing. And yet, you see, even believers are so tied to this world, they are so blind to the glory that's out there, that we get our priorities all mixed up. But Paul says, run to win the prize, not salvation, we've got that, but oh, that we might have the reward that's going to go with the salvation. Now remember, this was all the way through the scriptures. Have I got time? Come all the way back with me to Genesis chapter 15. All the way back. Been a long time since we've been in Genesis. Genesis 15, drop down to verse 8. And here God's dealing with Abraham. Genesis 15, 8. And God dealing with old Abram. And, or is it Abraham already? I guess it is. But anyway, he's already a believer. He was a believer when he left Ur of the Chaldees. Years and years previous to this. But now God's promising him a territory of land. All right, now look at it. Verse 8. Well, read verse 7. And he said unto him, I am the Lord that brought thee out of the Ur of the Chaldees. In other words, I'm the one who saved you. I'm the one who declared you a righteous man. And I'm going to give you this land to inherit it. Now look at Abraham's response. How shall I know that I shall inherit it? Well, because God promised that he was going to be rewarded with the deed to this land of what now we call Palestine. Now, I had another one that came through my mind just a moment ago. I bet I forgot it. But whatever. This whole concept of working for reward has been on the minds of believers from day one. That they're not just looking at salvation per se, but it's this idea that we're going to receive reward. Well, of course, I wasn't going to use this one, but you remember the people who had the talents? Remember the guy that had 10? And he went out and he made how many more? 10 more. And the one with 5 went out and made 5 more. But anyway, the lesson was, what did the Lord say? The one who hustled and went out and made 10 more, he's going to rule over 10 cities in the kingdom. In other words, he's going to get reward in eternity. And it's the same thing for us. And I'm sure that that's what it's all going to boil down to, that our rewards are going to be levels of responsibility as we rule and reign with Christ. The person who's going to have nothing in the wall but wood, hay, and stubble, he's going to be there. We're going to see that in a minute. But he's not going to enjoy the benefits of reward. He's missed that, although he's going to be saved. All right, now let's see. Where was it? 1 Corinthians chapter 3. Now I want you to go to 2 Corinthians, if you will, chapter 5. 2 Corinthians chapter 5. Where will this whole idea of rewards come to the fore? Well, you see, immediately after the rapture and we're brought up into glory with the Lord Jesus and the tribulation is going to unfold down here below, we've got a great event in heaven going to take place. And here it is now. Come down to 2 Corinthians chapter 5 and, let's see, verse 8. I think it's a good place to start. 2 Corinthians chapter 5, verse 8, we are confident, I say, and willing rather to be absent from the body and to be present with the Lord. In other words, Paul says, I'd rather be able to move on. Wherefore we labor. See, there it is again. In this building process, he says, we labor. That whether present or absent, we may be accepted of him, not for salvation, but for reward. Now here comes verse 10. For we must all. Now remember, he's only talking to believers. This is not for the unsaved person at all. This is for the true believer. We must all appear before the judgment seat of Christ, that everyone may receive the things done in his body according to that he hath done, whether it be good or bad. Now that's not salvation being put in the balances, but what? Reward. Reward. Now, the word judgment seat scares people, and I think it's an unfortunate translation. The correct term out of the Greek was the bema seat. And those of you who have been especially to the ruins of Corinth, that's one of the things the guide likes to show you, remember? They'll show you the bema seat. Well, all it is a raised podium, and it was the seat of the judges where they would come to these various conclusions. Now, in the Olympic Games, the Bema seat was set at the finish line. Here's the finish line, and the runners are coming by. Well, the judge of the Bema seat would sit up here to determine who was first, who was second, who was third. See that? There is nothing in the Bema seat judgment that involves our eternal destiny. That's settled. But the Bema seat is going to determine how much reward. Now, don't lose that. That as a believer, yes, our salvation was settled the moment we believed. That's settled. That's done. But we're not to just sit down in an easy chair and let life go by. We're to get busy. We're to work. For number one, to bring glory to our God's name, but also for our own personal benefit of reward. Now, I've taught this way, way back, and I've always used the analogy. If I had the opportunity to be a Dallas Cowboy quarterback or sit clear up in the Yucker seats, I'd rather be the quarterback. Even if it would get your head knocked off once in a while, that'd be fun. But to sit way up there in the stands, comparatively, hey, no contest. Oh, now it's going to be the same way when the Lord brings us into His kingdom experience. We're either going to be sitting on the sidelines, we're there. And remember, there's no sin, so there'll be no envy or jealousy or anything like that. But won't it be a lot more exciting to be involved in all the activity? Well, of course it will be. And so this is the whole idea of rewards. Never confuse it with salvation. You don't work 1 ounce for salvation. That's a gift of God, Paul said. But rewards, yes, we work for them. All right, now let's come back to 1 Corinthians chapter 3, and let's move on. Here he explains it graphically. How these six materials are going to be sifted out in our section of the wall. Now, I'm coming back to that just to show that we're building. We're building our section of the wall. And so every man's work, verse 13, every man's work, as a believer now, every man's work shall be made manifest. And I've defined that over and over as put in the spotlight. Just like putting a slide in your microscope. You don't see a thing until you turn on that bright light underneath it. And then all of a sudden, all those little living creatures are manifested. Why? Because they're put in the spotlight. All right, now the same way here. We're going to put at that judgment seat of Christ, we're going to be put into the spotlight for our moment of time, personally, in front of the Lord Jesus. Yes, we are. We're going to, every one of us, appear before Him personally. Now you say, how can He do all that in 7 years? Well, now remember, when we step out of time, we step into eternity. And eternity, there's no 60-second clock. That's the difference. Unreal? Yeah, I know it is. But there is no 5 minutes back or 5 minutes forward in eternity. It's all now. But whatever, we're going to come before the Lord Jesus personally, and He's going to examine our work with His fiery eyes. All right, read on. It shall be revealed or tested by fire, and the fire shall try or test every man's work of what sort it is. Well, now, what's the fire? Well, it's those fiery eyes of the Lord Jesus as we have them described back in Revelation. And He has eyes as of fire. Now, it doesn't mean that they're actually flames flying out, but they are so penetrating. Have you ever looked at someone that just seemed like they can look right through you? Sure you have. All right. That's nothing compared to those eyes of the Lord Jesus. When He looks at our life and He looks at our reward status, and the wood, hay, and stubble is going to go up in a puff of smoke. Nothing left, but only the wood, only the gold, silver, and precious stone. All right, now I've got to quickly, in 30 seconds, hit the next verse. I don't leave you hanging on a thread. So any man's work which is abide shall he that he has built thereupon, he shall receive a reward. Now let's come to verse 15 quickly. The man's work that is burned shall suffer loss, but he himself shall be saved. See that? He shall be saved, but he'll suffer loss. of reward.
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And as time came around, she came my way. 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
1: 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He's got five.
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1: NBC News Radio, I'm Lisa Taylor. The U.S. military says it struck two Iranian-flagged oil tankers in the Strait of Hormuz that were trying to get around the U.S. naval blockade. Details from Courtney Kuby.
2: U.S. F-A-18 fighter jets firing on two Iranian oil tankers using delayed fuses to disable their propulsion without destroying the ships. CENTCOM saying the ships violated the U.S. blockade of Iranian ports, which has been squeezing Iran's economy to try and get the Iranian regime to make a deal.
1: President Trump says his administration is still waiting for a response from Iran about a proposed memorandum of understanding to end the war. Colorado officials say a pedestrian has been hit by an airplane on the runway at Denver International Airport. The airport says the incident happened late Friday night when a person was seen standing on the runway as a Frontier passenger jet was taking off. It's unclear why the person was on the runway or condition of the person. The pilots were forced to cancel the takeoff, and passengers were evacuated using slides after smoke was reported in the cabin. About 220 passengers were on the flight to Los Angeles. Frontier says it's investigating the crash. California authorities are continuing to search a property north of Los Angeles for the remains of college student Kristen Smart. Smart was last seen in 1996 with Paul Flores, and San Luis Obispo County Sheriff says Susan Flores is considered a suspect but is not in custody. Friday was the third straight day forensic teams were at the home of Susan Flores, the mother of Paul, who was convicted in October of 2022 of murdering the 19-year-old student. Mortal Kombat 2 is looking to finish the competition at the box office this weekend.
3: Whoa! I really don't feel comfortable hitting a girl.
4: Don't worry. You won't.
1: Sequel made $5.2 million from Thursday previews and is expected to make between $40 and $45 million in its first weekend. The film will be fighting against The Devil Wears Prada 2 for the top spot, with Prada looking to add another $38 to $42 million in its second weekend. 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
8: Daytime highs approaching 58 today under mainly clear skies, northwest winds 10 to 15 miles per hour. Mainly clear skies tonight, lows level off around 33. Mainly clear skies tomorrow, high temperatures reach up to 55. Mainly clear skies Monday with daytime highs approaching 63, 66, slight chance of rain showers Tuesday. From the Weatherology Weather Center, I'm meteorologist Jennifer Wojcicki on AM 1150 KASM.
9: 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Adam Ray here with you, 6:03, coming up on 6:04 on your Saturday morning. It's May 9th, 2026. 45 degrees, your current temp. Partly cloudy here in central Minnesota with winds at about 5 miles per hour out of the northwest. What do we got going on in the 6 o'clock hour? You're on CASM, busy hour ahead of us. Got a Central Minnesota Farm Report. That's on the way from Joe Gill. Be doing that at 6:11. Then Brownfield Market Update is at 6:20. 6:20 on the Brownfield. 6:30 M&N News, and then a farm commentary from Joe Gill at 6:33. And then right after Joe is done with that commentary, we have our first qualifier for a quarter beef. First of five qualifiers, sponsored by Compere Financial. That's Shannon Nelson, Brad Herkenoff, and Lane Meyer, along with Central Livestock. So again, around 6:35 or so, give us a call, 845-2184. That's 845-2184 for the first of five qualifiers. quarter beef qualifiers for today. So again, 6:35 for that. And then after that, some old-time music, and we'll close out the hour with funeral announcements. Those on the way at 6:53. And news and weather at 7, your outdoor news show at 7:06. So that's the next hour here on Chasm. Right now we're going to take a break. We'll come back, get into some music before your Central Minnesota Farm Report. It's Granite Tears wishing everyone a good morning next here on Chasm Radio.
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0: Your Central Minnesota Farm Report for a Saturday morning. I'm CASM Radio Farm Director Joe Gill. Your report brought to you by the fine folks at Midsoda Trailer Sales and Service right off I-94 in Avon. Stop in. You're going to find a trailer you are going to see fit and perfect for your needs. Or you're saying, well, I'd like to tweak this or tweak that. Don't worry. Midsoda says, hey, we can do that. We can even manufacture that trailer from scratch to fit your needs. Go see Chad and the whole crew over there at Midsoda Trailer Sales and Service. Let's check in. Fellow farm broadcaster Chad Smith joining us says, well, next week could be a big, big week for E15, and a lot of E15 groups are, well, gearing up support here over the weekend. Let's get more details. Chad Smith joining us on this week's report.
1: A group of agriculture and biofuel trade groups is pulling out all the stops to get year-round E15 over the finish line. Growth Energy, the National Corn Growers Association, the National Sorghum Producers, and the Renewable Fuels Association will all be on Capitol Hill ahead of a planned vote in the House of Representatives that would allow for the year-round sale of E15, a fuel blend made with 15% American-made ethanol. Growth Energy CEO Emily Score highlighted the urgency of the situation and why Congress must act now to secure year-round E15.
2: The need for year-round E15 has never been more urgent. Global conflict is driving volatility in oil markets and pushing fuel prices to the highest levels since 2022. And this is right as we enter summer driving season. Drivers are actively looking for more affordable options, and E15 is one of the few immediate solutions that can deliver savings of 10 to 30 cents per gallon. We've relied on temporary waivers in the past, but these waivers create uncertainty and have held back investment to make E15 more widely available. What we need is a permanent solution, and this is a moment when Congress can actually deliver one.
1: Neil Kasky, CEO of the National Corn Growers Association, noted that year-round E15 is particularly important to farmers who, he said, are staring down the barrel of many different economic and financial challenges.
3: Farmers are facing a perfect storm right now. They're growing record amounts of corn. About 17 billion bushels of corn was produced in 2025, and we expect a similarly sized crop in the years ahead. Meanwhile, the cost of inputs just continue to reach new highs. This is expected to be one of the most expensive crops to produce in history, and the price of corn is way too low to support any of this. That's the perfect storm that's putting real financial strain on farm families across the U.S. We need solutions that start to change all that, and we need them now. Expanding access to E15 helps create a stronger, more reliable domestic market for our corn. Farmers don't need more uncertainty. They need demand, and E15 is one of the most immediate ways to deliver that.
1: Meanwhile, Jeff Cooper, president and CEO of the Renewable Fuels Association, pointed to the global nature of the challenge facing consumers looking for lower fuel prices today, adding that ethanol is uniquely positioned in the liquid fuel supply chain to deliver outsized benefits to consumers and to American energy at large.
4: This legislation is all about energy security and affordability, and those are two things that are critically important to American families right now. Allowing year-round nationwide access to E15 would help lower pump prices at a time when American families really need that relief. Today, E15 is the lowest cost fuel available anywhere in the marketplace, often priced 30 cents, 40 cents, sometimes even more below regular gasoline prices. At the same time, E15 expansion would support jobs and investment all across rural America. Our nation's ethanol market is unattached and insulated from the incredible volatility and price spikes we're seeing in the global crude oil market. This legislation represents a compromise that was carefully negotiated by lawmakers, farmers, ethanol producers, fuel retailers, oil refiners, and many others across the supply chain. It has broad-based support, and now is the time to get this done.
1: Even with broad bipartisan support, Tim Lust, CEO of the National Sorghum Producers, said E15 supporters have been disappointed by how long it's taken to get Congress this close to passing a permanent fix.
5: This has been a long-running issue, and frankly, farmers are frustrated. We've seen Congress come close multiple times, only to see the solution delayed again. Just recently, E15 was pulled as an addition to the Farm Bill at the last minute, which is another example of the issue just being pushed down the road. Americans should not have to pay significantly more at the pump when E15 is an option that could be passed. But the important thing is that momentum is still there. The legislation's now moving forward on its own, and there's a real opportunity to finally get this done.
1: Listeners who want to take action can go to congress.gov to find the phone numbers for their elected officials, or they can visit growthenergy.org/E15 now to quickly send a letter. Chad Smith reporting.
0: All right, Chad, it will be interesting as we roll in the next week in D.C. how this all unfolds for sure. Well, weather-wise, we've had cool weather, near freezing overnight here the last, 7 to 10 days. Should see some warmer weather coming up. But what does, the extended forecast into the summer months, what is that indicating right now? Rod Bain and Brad Rippey at USDA.
6: What might producers face in the way of weather impacts this month and through the summer? USDA meteorologist Brad Rippey recently provided an outlook, starting with what May might look like weather-wise.
7: The west, warmer than normal, but we should see some occasional rain and snow like we have been kind of staving off concerns at least a few more weeks with respect to wildfires and water supplies. May reduce irrigation demands for a little bit deeper into the growing season. Cool weather still kind of lurking from Canada northward, pushing into the areas east of the Rockies.
6: Active weather, meanwhile, is also expected to continue east of the Rockies.
7: Hopeful that we'll start slowly chipping away at some of that drought across the plains and the south, and hopefully we can start turning the corner in a few areas. You got soybeans more than half planted in most of the southern states, all desperately in need of moisture, and this should help as we move deeper into May.
6: Rippey says there are mixed signals regarding what summer months weather might look like in the continental U.S. That's because
7: we're kind of between La Nina and El Nino, so we really don't have a signal coming in from the Pacific. That means that other factors, lately we've been seeing kind of an odd blocking pattern starting to bring the cold air down. And it looks like that general pattern may continue, but these blocking patterns are very tough to foresee more than a few weeks ahead of time. So it's kind of a low confidence summer forecast, unfortunately, in terms of how weather patterns might play out.
6: Yet what some forecasters are expecting for June, July, and August?
7: A ridge of high pressure for the summer in parts of the western United States.
6: And with the potential of an El Nino later in the summer, what are some of the weather implications?
7: That may contribute to an active southwestern monsoon, so that could bring some drought relief even into parts of the southwest, Arizona, New Mexico, for example. Western U.S. looks hot. The northwest looks dry. Unfortunately, kind of a dry signal for the central and southern Great Plains, and kind of an odd stormy signal here for the mid-Atlantic. And not sure what's going on there because we're actually expecting kind of a light tropical season.
6: I'm Rod Bain reporting for the U.S. Department of Agriculture in Washington, D.C.
0: All righty, Rod, thank you very much. 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
11: Hogs close next. I'm John Perkins with a Brownfield market update. Speed wins. That's why Stein's focused on delivering higher-yielding genetics faster than the competition and why they release more new Enlist E3 lines than any other company. Stein has yield. Soybeans were higher on short covering and technical buying. Contracts saw bounce, optimistic about the upcoming trade talks between the United States and China. And stateside, planting weather is expected to improve in the coming week. July beans are up 15 and 3 quarters at 12.08. August was 16 higher at 12.02 and 3 quarters. July bean meal was up 80 cents at $3.1970. And July soybean oil was 17 points higher at $74.32. Corn was up on short covering and technical buying. Traders are monitoring U.S. planting conditions with more near-term rain delays ahead of a generally warmer, drier pattern. Corn's watching the harvest in Argentina and second crop development weather in Brazil. July was up 3 3/4 at 4.71 1/4, and September was 3.5 higher at 4.77 3/4. And wheat was higher. 70% of U.S. winter wheat growing areas are in some stage of drought, most of that impacting the hard red winter crop. Dry weather is also a concern for spring wheat in parts of the northern plains. July Chicago is up 6.75 at 6.19. July Kansas City wheat was 8.5 higher at 6.75 3/4. July Minneapolis Friday was up 4.75 at 6.78 1/2. Live and feeder cattle were lower on technical liquidation and those gains in corn. June live is down $1.15 at 248.90, and August was 180 lower at 244.10. August feeders were down $1.95 at 364.22. September is 242 lower at 362.22. And hogs were mixed, mostly higher on spread trade and technical buying. June was down 75 at 98.62. July was up 25 at 103.20. Megan Grebner has your full look at the cash livestock markets after this brief break.
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18: Direct cash cattle trade activity was quiet following that solid day of business Thursday. For the week, dress deals in the north were up mostly $402, $3 higher than much of the previous week's weighted average basis. Live deals in the south were up mostly $256 to $257, about $2 to $3 higher than the prior week's weighted averages. Box beef closed higher with solid demand for solid offerings. Choice up $1.45 at $388.39. Select was 59 cents higher at $385.01. Estimated cattle slaughter was 92,000 head. Cash hogs closed sharply higher with a very light negotiated run. Barrows and gilts at the National Daily Direct were up 307 with a weighted average of 93.77. Prices at the regional directs were not reported due to confidentiality. Pork values were higher, up $1.96 at 97.56. Loins were sharply higher. And estimated hog slaughter was 479,000 head. I'm Megan Grabner for Brownfield.
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19: Payoff pitch to Lisi. Hit on the ground, up the middle, and through to third goes Rushmeyer. She'll come across to score.
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20: Rao delivers in. Horning on ground ball up the middle. That's going to score one. Dingman rounding third. She'll come in to score.
10: That's Albany Husky softball right here on KASM.
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0: Rapid News Network. I'm Tasha Rado reporting live from the Governor's Fishing Opener. Today is the state's opener. Anglers across the state are ready to celebrate the longtime tradition by casting lines, making memories, and spending time on the water with family and friends.
1: It is the land of 10,000 lakes, but our river fishing is an overlooked gem. You know, be it the St. Croix, the Mississippi, or the Minnesota, or the Red, we have tremendous resources in our rivers.
0: The DNR's Brad Parsons. A bill approved in the Minnesota House would create a psilocybin treatment program. It is the psychedelic compound in magic mushrooms. The pilot program would allow 1,000 adults ages 21 and older with qualifying mental health conditions to use psilocybin under supervision. Letter carriers across Minnesota are collecting donations today for the annual Stamp Out Hunger Food Drive. 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
4: 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I'm Farm Director Joe Gill. 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Legacy Hay Auction this past Thursday had 58 total loads on their sale. 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Your Class 1 hay, large squares at 120 to 145 per ton, round bales at $100 to $150 by the ton. 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And finally, straw, some large square bales of straw at $40 to $50 by the bale, and some round bales of straw at $30 to $65 per bale, and corn stalk bales anywhere from $25 The $40 by the bale. 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
5: All right, thank you, Joe. 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Reminder, five qualify each and every day. You can only qualify one time. Drawing will be held on Monday, June 1st, for four grand prize winners of a quarter beef. Phone number 845-2184. Phone lines fill up here. And there we go. And good morning, you're on Chasm Radio. What's your name?
6: Jane Widmer.
5: Jane, all right. Jane, if you want to stay on the line, you're the first qualifier for today.
6: Thank you.
5: You are welcome. That is your first qualifier of the morning. That is Jane. We'll be doing our next qualifier after sports at, we'll say, around 8:22. So in just under 2 hours. For the next beef qualifier. So at that time, give us a call again, 845-2184. Have a funeral announcements on the way here on Chasm in just a little bit at 6:53. Right now, though, let's get to some music. It is Ray Conkle with the Detroit Polka.

0: That's Aberdeek from Brian and the Mississippi Dutchman right here on KAS. I'm going to take a break now. We'll come back in 3 minutes. Close out the hour with funeral announcements. Those on the way next here on KASM.
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0: 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Massive Christian burial for Jeanette Sand, age 87, of Stillwater. We this morning at 10 o'clock at St. John Cantius Catholic Church in St. Cloud. Visitation is 1 hour prior to the services this morning at the church. As for late Jeanette Sand, age 87, of Stillwater. Massive Christian burial for Jane Marin, age 84, of St. Cloud. Be this morning at 11 o'clock at St. Paul's Catholic Church in St. Cloud. Visitation is from 9 o'clock until 11 this morning at the church. That is for late Jane Marin, age 84, of St. Cloud. Funeral services for Clara Stotts, age 93, of Richmond, will be this morning at 11 o'clock at St. Peter and Paul Catholic Church. Visitation is from 9 o'clock until 10:30 this morning at the Winter Funeral Home in Richmond. That is for Lake Clara Stotts, age 93, of Richmond. Mass for Christian burial for Dwayne and Rosella Rosie Leeser of Belgrade. Be on Monday at 11 o'clock at St. Margaret's Catholic Church in Lake Henry. Visitation is on Sunday from 4 o'clock until 7, and 1 hour prior to the services on Monday, both at the church. That is for late Dwayne and Rosella Leeser of Belgrade. Funeral services for Veronica Vicky Simpson, age 78, of Painesville. Be on Monday at 3 o'clock at the Johnson Funeral Home in Painesville. Visitation is 1 hour prior to the services on Monday at the funeral home. As for late Veronica Vicky Simpson, age 78, of Painesville. Mass of Christian burial for Mark Sockery, age 73, of St. Cloud. Be on Tuesday at 11 o'clock at Holy Spirit Catholic Church in St. Cloud. Visitation is on Monday from 4 o'clock until 7 at the Daniel Funeral Home in St. Cloud. And 1 hour prior to the services on Tuesday at the church. That is for late Mark Sockery, age 73, of St. Cloud. Funeral services for James Jim Robinson, age 75, of Cushing. Be on Tuesday at 11 o'clock at the Lemire Funeral Home in Little Falls. Visitation is on Monday from 4 o'clock until 7, and 1 hour prior to the services on Tuesday morning, both at the funeral home. That is for late James Jim Robinson, age 75, of Cushing. Funeral services for Loretta Ponick, age 93, of Avon. Be on Wednesday at 10:30 at St. Hedwig's Catholic Church in Holdingford. Visitation is from 9 o'clock until 10:30 on Wednesday at the church. And as for late Loretta Ponick, age 93, of Avon. Funeral services for Celine Kunkel, age 95, of Marty, be on Wednesday at 10:30 at Holy Cross Catholic Church. Visitation is on Tuesday from 4 o'clock until 7, and from 9 until 10:15 Wednesday morning, both at the church. That is for late Celine Kunkel, age 95, of Marty. A joint mass of Christian burial for Robert and Rosemary Dolly Sadlow will be on Friday at 11 o'clock at Christ the King Catholic Church in Browerville. Visitation is on Thursday from 4 o'clock until 7 at the Eaton Funeral Home Chapel. And also, visitation is 1 hour prior to the services on Friday at the church. And that is for late Robert Bob Sadlow and Rosemary Dodley Sadlow, both of Browerville. Funeral services for Sandra Sandy Donnelly, age 80, of St. Cloud. Be on Friday at 4 o'clock at Bennett Place in St. Cloud. That is for the late Sandra Sandy Donnelly, age 80, of St. Cloud. Celebration of life for Noreen Ann Blankish, age 103, of St. Stephen. Be on Friday from 5 o'clock until 7 at the St. Stephen Parish Hall. Mass of Christian burial will follow on Saturday morning at 11 o'clock at St. Stephen's Catholic Church. Visitation is 1 hour prior to the services at the church. That is for late Noreen Ann Blankish, age 103, of St. Stephen. Those were your funeral announcements. 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
7: NBC News Radio, I'm Lisa Taylor. President Trump says a three-day ceasefire between Russia and Ukraine will begin today. The ceasefire is reportedly for Russia's Victory Day and will expire Tuesday. Trump said Friday the ceasefire will include a prisoner swap of 1,000 prisoners from each country. The conflict began in 2022 when Russia launched an invasion of Ukraine. Colorado officials are investigating after a pedestrian was hit by an airplane on the runway at Denver International Airport. The airport says the incident happened late Friday when a person was seen standing on the runway as a Frontier passenger jet was taking off. It's unclear why the person was on the runway or the condition of the person. The pilots were forced to cancel the takeoff, and passengers were evacuated using slides after smoke was reported in the cabin. Frontier says it's investigating the crash. The NYPD is investigating after an elderly man was killed in a Manhattan subway station by someone who had just been released from a psychiatric hospital. Police say the homeless man pushed 76-year-old Ross Falzone down the stairs leading to the 18th Street subway station in Chelsea. The retired kindergarten teacher died of a brain injury and a fractured spine. The suspect, 32-year-old Rommel Burke, had been at Bellevue Hospital for a psych exam just hours before the attack. Mayor Mamdani has ordered an investigation into Burke's release. Mother's Day is Sunday, and we'll dig deep to shower mom with stuff. While most moms say they don't want anything, there's a difference between what they say and what they really mean. Bree Tennis has more.
8: If you ask any mom what they want for Mother's Day, most will say nothing. But a survey from Parents Magazine says when moms say they want nothing, they really mean they want a break from daily responsibilities. So let mom take a nap while you do the housework, because 30% of moms polled say what they want is sleep. Another 30% want some alone time. So get to it. Those dishes won't do themselves.
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15: Daytime high is approaching 58. Today, under mainly clear skies, northwest winds 10 to 15 miles per hour. Mainly clear skies. Tonight, lows level off around 33. Mainly clear skies. Tomorrow, high temperatures reach up to 55. Mainly clear skies. Monday, with daytime highs approaching 63. 66, slight chance of rain showers. Tuesday. From the Weatherology Weather Center, I'm meteorologist Jennifer Wojcicki on AM 1150 KASM.
0: 7:04 here on your Saturday morning. Adam Ray here inside the KASM studios on a Looks like clear Saturday morning right now. 45 degrees in central Minnesota. Winds about 5 miles per hour out of the northwest. Oh, what's on the way later on here in the morning? After 8 o'clock, I have a soil and water conservation report. That is at 8:11. Sports at 8:15, starting with MNN. Then we'll do your scoreboard show after that. Then after sports, we'll say around 8:22 or so, we'll have our second qualifier for a quarter beef. And that is sponsored by Compere Financial, Shannon Nelson, Brad Herkenoff, and Lane Meyer, along with Central Livestock in Albany. So we'll have our second of five qualifiers, again at 8:22 after sports. Later on in the morning, we have funeral announcements at 9:05 and 11:10. And an FSA report around 11:25, along with Airmart at 11:50. So all that coming up later on. Right now, though, it's your Outdoor News Show with Rob Dreisline.
16: 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I'm Outdoor News Managing Editor Rob Dreisline, and I'm honored to have you join us for the next hour as we break down hunting, fishing, and natural resources topics affecting your ability to recreate in the Western Great Lakes and beyond. Our guests might challenge you occasionally, but we promise to entertain you while we're at it. 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
1: Hey, everybody. Welcome to another week of Outdoor News Radio. Rob at Jerisline, happy to be with you for the next 60 minutes. We've got a great full show coming at you. Ed Hahn from the National Eagle Center down in Wabasha, who's going to check in. Ed's going to talk to us about a first day of issue event that they've got cooking with the U.S. Postal Service. So we'll talk to him about that a little bit. That's going to be this Thursday, May 14th. We will also have Brad Gausman from the Minnesota Conservation Federation. There's some things cooking at the state capitol that state sportsmen and women need to be aware of. We'll get his take on that before the session ends, what, May 17th. But let's kick it off right now with Tim Lesmeister. He joins me every week to start the show. Tim, good to see you. Fishing Oprah weekend, that's the big news, isn't it?
2: Well, we're very fortunate this year, aren't we? Good weather. The bite is on fire. You never know where the bite is. I was talking to Gary Roach, and I said, what do you think, Gary? Is it going to be a little early, a little late, on time? Because if it's early, you're fishing for spawning walleyes. If it's late, these fish have already moved out into the deeper water. And if you catch it in between, you're fishing fish that are spread out all over. That's the normal situation. And he says he thinks it's actually going to be a little bit later than normal. He said the water did cool down, but we had that early warm-up, and the ice went off a little earlier this year, just a little bit earlier this year. He says he thinks that a lot of the fish are going to be already situated on structure, and it's going to be a great bite. So he said there's going to be a lot of fish caught this weekend, and it's just going to be a lot of Sunday afternoon fish fries.
1: We've certainly had cooler temperatures, the 2 weeks leading up to open, or at least, you know, going into, you know, now then Friday and the weekend, it's looking like it's going to be at least normal temperature. So it should be perfect fishing conditions. I think a lot of people are going to be out taking advantage of the beautiful weather this weekend. I'll trust Gary Roach and what he said. I think it's going to be a pretty typical opener. You know, opener conditions are usually challenging for walleyes. They're usually in kind of a post-spawn mood. That's why the best walleye fishing is usually the end of the month and getting into June. I think it's going to be a pretty typical year out there. It sounds like bait is in decent shape. We're not overflowing with bait, but I'm not hearing the word shortages. I think if you go to a couple bait shops, you're going to find the minnows and even some small leeches that you're going to need for this opener weekend.
2: Yeah, I thought it was funny because Ron Scherer had a column in, it was last week's paper, about how guys like Roach always say, make sure you take plenty of different kinds of bait. You have to have your shiners, your fatheads, your leeches, your night crawlers. He says, hey, you might not be able to afford your boat just because you got to buy all that bait. I think it's pretty funny. But, you know, it is one of those things where you really don't know what you're going to have to deal with out there. Are you going to be fishing deep, shallow, somewhere in between? Are they going to be going on minnows? Are they going to be going on leeches? It's so hard to tell that you got to pretty much be prepared. So, you know, you might think to yourself, the rainbow shiners or the, you know, small sucker minnows are going to be the ticket. And so always take a bunch of those and know that, yeah, you should have at least a dozen crawlers and maybe a dozen leeches along. It won't break your bank.
1: Young Justin Runberg here at Outdoor News is going to be attending the Governor's Fishing Opener, which is in Stillwater this year, Tim, so not too far from the Metro. That's always a good event, maybe not as big a deal as it used to be, but I'm hoping the Governor has some luck fishing. It's his last opener, isn't it, as a Governor of the fine state of Minnesota for Tim Walz.
2: Yeah, Governors don't ever seem to have too much luck fishing because they don't want to really, you know, fish hard, be out on the water and fish hard. The only governor that I ever, you know, went out with, and I started with Rudy Perpich back in the day, that really wanted to fish hard was Tim Pawlenty. Most of these guys go out for an hour, maybe two, and they do a little bit of fishing, hope that you put them on the right spot, that they can just get one bite. If they can hold up one fish and get a picture, they're happy. But Pawlenty, he used to go out and he used to fish hard all day long and sometimes both days, Saturday and Sunday, and he used to catch fish. But these governors these days, they don't really care much if they catch a fish or not. It's just basically trying to let people know that they care about their area, the resources, and that they want you to enjoy what is one of Minnesota's oldest traditions.
1: Jesse Ventura fished pretty hard the 4 years he was governor. I give him credit for that. I didn't necessarily like the way he ran the Department of Natural Resources, but I went to at least one or two of his openers, and it seemed like Jesse worked pretty hard. You know who really hated the opener was Arnie Carlson.
2: Oh, yes.
1: He was very open about his disdain for going on the boat. I heard there were years he refused to put bait on his hook, that he was out there just marking some time just to do it. And that's back when openers were pretty well regarded. I mean, a governor was obligated to really go all in on it.
2: There was one guy, his last name was Anderson, was a guide on Lake Mille Lacs that took Carlson out on Mille Lacs during one of the fishing openers. And he worked his tail off to catch him a fish, but they never did. They were out for just a couple hours. And he was so disappointed because, his one opportunity to really showcase his abilities, and then he had to end up get stuck with Carlson as governor. It was too bad.
1: Well, I hope everybody has good fishing this weekend. I think you're going to, and if not, hang in there 2 weeks from now, Memorial Day weekend. And, of course, as we get into June, I think walleye fishing is going to be great statewide. This you're going to, and if not, hang in there 2 weeks from now, Memorial Day weekend. And, of course, as we get into June, I think walleye fishing is going to be great statewide. This is Outdoor News Radio. Rob Gerisline and Tim Lesmeister kicking it off. Tim, the big story broke last week after we recorded last week's show. It's official. We got cougar breeding activity within the borders of Minnesota. This is what we've been waiting to see forever. I mean, we've seen a lot of pictures of individual lone cougars, a lot. I mean, it's something like over 100 in the past decade or so. We've had individual cougar shots. But this is the first documented video. I mean, incredible video. I don't know if you saw it, Tim. I mean, you can hear these cats purring and snarling at each other. We got a mama cat way up in border country with three young ones. Beautiful images, and I'm not ready to say that cougars are recolonizing the region, but it's certainly a toehold.
2: If the cougars get a hold, and like you say, a toehold in the state, I think it would be great. Just another predator that can get the deer hunters all ticked off.
1: So, yeah, I shared the Outdoor News post. You commented on that, but there were hundreds of comments on the Outdoor News post. And, I mean, some of them were just, come on, people, are you serious? Saying that, the DNR knew this all along. Other people saying they're being stalked by the DNR. It's like, well, the DNR issued the press release. They're clearly not being secretive about it. Other people saying, oh, we've known for years that we've had breeding cougars. And I appreciate the one guy who said pictures or it didn't happen. Because I am naturally skeptical of some of these crazy stories, especially given the volume of trail cameras we have out there now. I think if there were other cougars running around with cubs, we would see them on trail cameras. And as I said in my column, it's not coincidental that the two cases of breeding cougars that we now have in the upper Midwest, the Western Great Lakes region, one is up here on border country, Voyageurs National Park, some of the wildest, most remote country in the state of Minnesota, and the other is in extreme northern upper peninsula of Michigan, very sparsely populated, Porcupine Mountain country, big wild country with relatively few people running around. These cats, at least for now, they need space. And it's not coincidental that they're two in the wildest parts of the upper Midwest.
2: But did you notice that these animals that they always say need space can eventually find that they don't need space, and they tend to expand in areas where they might actually have a little more interaction with human beings? You see wolves doing that and some of these other animals like bobcats. Fishers, good example. You talk about conspiracy theories. I know for a fact that the Department of Natural Resources is stocking armadillos in the Twin Cities area because they want to slow down traffic on 694.
1: And I alluded to this in my column a little bit, Tim. I remember 25, 30 years ago with wolves, they said they had to have X amount of roadless areas. You had to have areas with no roads. And certainly wolves have disproven that as you get down into central Wisconsin. I mean, there's wolves in central Wisconsin, and there's a lot of roads and a lot of agriculture. Now, there's also a lot of forest there, and I still think that's probably the limiting factor for some of these species, Tim. I think they do need forest. I don't think we're going to have wolves out on the agricultural part of Minnesota. If they can get down to southeast Minnesota, I think it's possible you could have some there. It appears we got a few black bears kicking around in southeastern Minnesota. they're a little more versatile, black bears versus wolves. You know, you got cougars in fairly high populated areas of California, but I think they find wild places, right? They find some of the high country where they're able to get away from people.
2: Down in southeast Minnesota, like the Big Door and the Whitewater regions, the forests there would definitely, I think, be great places for wolves and cougars both. I wonder how that's going to work, though. You ever notice where there's a very heavy population of wolves, you don't see any coyotes? I wonder if the cougar population would get knocked down by the wolf population. So I don't know. You know, it would be interesting to see how if they are capable of coexisting.
1: That's an interesting dynamic, Tim, because there's not a lot of places where you got both, at least in the lower 48. I believe John Erb brought that up. You know, will wolves kill these young cougar kits? I would think a pack of wolves would have a tough time with an adult female cougar. Just about every creature on the planet has a tough time with adult female or adult cougars of either sex. But it's an interesting dynamic, one that I guess we can watch play out. Tim, we should break. Lots more to talk about. We'll catch up with you at the end of the show.
2: Sounds good.
1: Tim Lesmeister, stick around. More of the broadcast after these messages.
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1: 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You can also do both of those things by calling 800-535-5191. I want to talk about a big event going on down in Wabasha this coming week, May 14th, Thursday, May 14th. It's at the National Eagle Center, and here to talk about what's cooking down there is Ed Hahn. He is the Director of Marketing and Communications for the Wabasha-based National Eagle Center. Ed, thanks for joining me for a segment.
15: Yeah, my pleasure to be here. Thanks for having me.
1: Let's talk a little bit about the National Eagle Center. I don't believe I've ever had a guest on from the Eagle Center. It's a great asset here in the state of Minnesota. It's a beautiful facility. Tell us about the National Eagle Center and why it ended up in Wabasha.
15: So we are now in our 27th year of operation there in Wabasha, and we're kind of a unique venue. We're a little bit of a nature center, but we're also a museum, and a part of our collection is living bald eagles and other raptors. So currently we are home to 6 permanently injured but rescued raptors. We have 4 bald eagles, we have 1 red-tailed hawk, and then we just recently added and debuted an American kestrel to our team, so we're really thrilled about that. You know, what people come to us for is really kind of a variety of things. We obviously have the live eagle ambassadors that they can meet each and every day when they go there, but we really do broader nature and environmental and conservation education, but it's all through the lens of raptors, specifically bald eagles for the most part. And yeah, we're just kind of connecting people to the natural world. Certainly there are cultural and historical elements to it as well, and that is reflected in our programs and our exhibits. And so, yeah, it's a really unique experience. You know, there are other venues in the state, obviously, that have bald eagles on display that you can go and see. But the way we handle that and do that at the National Eagle Center, as far as we are aware, is wholly unique.
1: The website is nationaleaglecenter.org, so very easy if folks want to check out and learn more about the facility that I'm talking about with Ed. Not only do you have eagles on the inside of the facility, eagle ambassadors, as you said, but this the Mississippi River, that Wabasha area, and even downstream, Winona, Trumbull, that area, one of the best places in the country to view wild bald eagles, right? That's in part why it was built where it is.
15: Yeah, absolutely. Outside of Alaska, which by, you know, leaps and bounds, far and away the highest population and highest concentration of bald eagles in North America, or certainly in any of the 50 states, this is the best place to view them. So we're really fortunate here in the Upper Mississippi River Valley to have the eagle population that we do, to have the year-round viewing that we do. It's really no accident that we are located in Wabasha. It grows out of the fact that when bald eagles were still a pretty rare sight to see, Wabasha was one of the places to go to see them, and it still is today.
1: I remember in the early 90s, I was living in Winona, and I was a subscriber. I believe it was Outside Magazine did a story on, you know, like top 10 places to watch and see eagles around the country. And they did not include the Upper Mississippi River. And I don't think I wrote a letter, but I was furious about it because I think it arrived in my mailbox like in March, right when a ton of eagles are moving through that area. And I believe it was like within a day or two, I walked the Trumbull National Wildlife Refuge as ice was going out. And, of course, there's a lot of dead fish and carrion as ice is going on. And I think I counted like 120 eagles that day just on the ice. It's a great place to view eagles. It's hard not to see an eagle if you're cruising around that part of the state, especially in late winter.
15: You're absolutely correct. I mean, now that the bald eagle population really has, I mean, not only are they no longer endangered, they came off the endangered species list in 2007 as well, but their population has really boomed. I've heard figures, I don't have an exact count, I don't think anyone knows the exact number, but I've heard reports that they believe in North America the bald eagle population is as large as it's ever been since the arrival of Europeans, which,
1: that's awesome.
15: Which says that that population has fully recovered from the brink of extinction. And to your point about just the wonderful venue we have here on the Upper Mississippi River, we offer year-round experiences at the center that really make the most of that. We have winter field trips that we take people out, and we go looking for both bald eagles and golden eagles, which are here in the winter season. And then we also, during the summer months, have our river cruises, which actually start, our summer season starts later this month. And we go out and we look at nest sites and just observe, you know, eagles out in the wild. And certainly we see other wildlife as well. But those are the kind of experiences outside

0: animals that we almost take for granted in this part of the country that people can learn about and see firsthand when they join us on our experiences.
1: Ed, real quick, you mentioned the golden eagles that are kind of in that bluff country border area of Minnesota and Wisconsin. My parents used to participate in your golden eagle watch, but they winter somewhere else now, so they haven't been doing that. Are there as many golden eagles wintering in that area as there were before, or has it plateaued? Any idea off the top of your head?
0: Yeah, that's a great question. The research is really ongoing. What's interesting about golden eagles and our understanding of them in North America specifically is that it's a relatively recent understanding that we even have golden eagles in the eastern part of the United States
1: right. At
0: all. If you look back at kind of birding books and birding guides, even from the late 90s, and you look at the range map for golden eagles in North America, you really would not see any presence of them indicated east of the Mississippi River. And so for the last 25 years, we have been running a program called the Golden Eagle Survey. And it's now not the only one anymore that's actually up and running. There are other surveys in the eastern part of the United States. We go out, we have trained volunteers. We all go out on the same Saturday in January every year. And we're basically just counting and all the gold eagles that we observe. That survey is specifically for golden eagles. Our surveyors basically report everything they see, and so we are tracking other populations as well. But, to your question, it's hard to know if the population is expanding, if it's staying steady, because you do get fluctuation year to year on those counts. Sometimes it just has to do with the weather. Some years we go out and it's just, where it's overcast, it's socked in with fog, and so the visibility is bad. But even on regular years, you do have some variation. Now, we do know through some previous catch and release with satellite transmitters, we've been able to track those golden eagles. And so we know exactly where this specific population of eagles is nesting. And so in the wintertime, they are literally migrating south, in some cases 2,000 miles or more, into parts of the eastern United States. We certainly have them here in the Bluff Country, in the Coulee region. You won't find them really in the Mississippi River Valley proper. That's how they differ from bald eagles, which are very much water birds. Mm-hmm. The golden eagles are upland predators, so you're going to find them back in the Bluff Country. But they have also been spotted in places like the Ozarks. There's some ongoing research going on in the Appalachians. We've learned a couple years ago about a program that even down in Alabama where they are doing some golden eagle research and surveys. It's a very specific population of golden eagles. They are nesting during this time of the year just south of the Arctic Circle up in Nunavut, which is up in extreme northern Canada. And so they are only here in this part of the country in the wintertime.
1: You listen to Outdoor News Radio. Rob Gerisline chatting with Ed Hahn. Ed is the Marketing and Communications Director for the Wabasha, Minnesota-based National Eagle Center. You got a big event coming up this Thursday, May 14th. The U.S. Postal Service is doing its first day of issue. I remember that term from when I was a kid and collected stamps of a series of five bald eagle stamps designed by David Allen Sibley. He's very well known among birders, responsible for all the images and a very popular bird watching book. So this is an exciting event, and it's open to the public.
0: That is correct. Yep. So a week from this Thursday, on the 14th, we will be hosting this first day of issue ceremony at the National Eagle Center. That will be taking place outside the center in the Riverfront Amphitheater there in Wabasha. It's free to attend, open to the public. It will be featuring several invited speakers will be part of that program. We anticipate it'll be about 45 minutes to an hour in length. That will be at 11 a.m., but our doors at the center open at 10 a.m., and the Postal Service will also be starting sales of those stamps on site at 10 a.m. as well on the 14th. So, yeah, we invite people to come to Wabasha, check it out. We've had a lot of people reach out to us since the announcement went out that our stamp collectors, also bird enthusiasts, who are eagerly anticipating getting their hands on this series of stamps. So, yeah, it should be a great event. Hopefully the weather cooperates for us, but it's really exciting. And of course, 2 years ago in December of 2024, the bald eagle was officially declared the national bird of the United States. And so part of the 250th anniversary of the United States here in 2026, they are issuing this commemorative

0: forever stamp featuring the bald eagle. So, yeah, we're honored that the Postal Service decided to host that event in Wabasha at the National Eagle Center, and we're really looking forward to sharing that experience.
1: And Mr. Sibley, David Allen Sibley, will be on hand, is my understanding. Attendees are encouraged to register at www.usps, that's U.S. Postal Service, usps.com/bald-eagle-stamps. You can find more information and you can register. Should be quite a party. One more time, this Thursday, May 14th, down in Wabasha, Minnesota, at the National Eagle Center. Ed, thanks a lot for joining me. Good luck with the event. I suspect you're going to have a surly crowd of, what, philatelists? Is that what they call themselves? Stamp collectors?
0: Yeah, no, we're excited to do it. It should be a great event, and we're just really excited to be able to share that experience with all the people who come out. So should be a great time.
1: NationalEagleCenter.org, one more time, if you want more information. Ed, thanks for joining me.
0: It's a pleasure to be here. Thanks for having me.
1: Ed Hahn from the National Eagle Center down in Wabasha, Minnesota. Let's grab a break. More of the broadcast after these messages.
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1: 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I'm Rob at Jerisline. 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I hope you like the chatter here. 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Now a gentleman who hasn't been with us in a while. I think it's been a couple years since Brad Gausman has joined us. He's the executive director of the Minnesota Wildlife Federation. There's a lot going on at the state capitol as the session winds down. I want to talk to Brad about, but before we do that, Brad, this is the first time we've talked since your organization had a bit of a name change.
16: We did. Thanks for having me. So as you said, I'm executive director of the Minnesota Wildlife Federation, and our organization recently changed our name. From about 1936 until last January, we were Minnesota Conservation Federation, but our board of directors saw an opportunity to kind of rebrand a bit, re-engage with folks across Minnesota, and create a little bit of a closer connection with our independent affiliation with National Wildlife Federation and all of our surrounding states that also have wildlife federations as well.
1: Yeah, as long as I've been around, the Conservation Federation was the state affiliate of the National Wildlife Federation, and the name change kind of makes the two sound a little more in sync, I guess you might say.
16: It does, and also provide an opportunity to get a fun new logo and kind of new website and emails that kind of speak to our body of work advocating for wildlife and outdoor spaces in Minnesota.
1: The website is mnwildlife.org, and you've got a fairly new, younger, robust board of directors. Tell us about that, too.
16: Yeah, we've worked the last few years to kind of onboard conservationists kind of with unique skills and interests to aid in helping us accomplish our mission. So brought on a number of folks that are engaged in our in-person programming and have kind of skill sets around specific issues we're interested in, such as foraging and advocating for native rough fish.
1: Well, let's talk about the breaking news, the important news that's cooking at the state legislature. The session ends, I think, is it May 17th or 18th?
16: Not, I think it's just, 17th.
1: Just over a week away, so coming up fast. And as of early this past week, I wrote part of my column about this, Brad, to the environment committees and the full legislature had not passed the Lessard-Sams Outdoor Heritage Council Outdoor Heritage Fund bill, which is important. There's like $191 million at stake there. This hasn't been a problem for a long time. It seems like it usually passes through without too much issue. What seems to be cooking here in 2026? Your organization issued an action alert on the matter last weekend.
16: Yeah, you know, the appropriations of the legislature for legacy bills is really important to make sure that we get legacy dollars on the ground making the most impact possible. The Lessard-Sams Outdoor Heritage Council approves projects. You mentioned $191 million. That was over 53 individual projects that were approved as a package unanimously by that council and then sent to the legislature, who is charged with appropriating those funds. And, you know, we have a robust system in Minnesota of kind of legacy councils that make those recommendations, do a lot of the vetting work to make sure those projects are appropriate and in line with the spending of the funds. And then we kind of go through the legislative process to make sure that those dollars are appropriated. Typically, the legislature has kind of approved projects with kind of the approval of those legacy councils. This legislative session, there was a bit more of a holdup with some discussions around one specific project up in the Roseau area, and then conversations about kind of structure and governance of the Lessard-Sams Outdoor Heritage Council as well. So that kind of held it up a bit, and we're waiting to see how it all plays out. It sounds like there is a Senate bill that passed through two committees with those Outdoor Heritage Fund appropriations, so we'll see where the House goes. But it's really critical that these funds get passed. The Outdoor Heritage Funds are appropriated annually, and so it's really a positive thing when the legislature kind of takes action to put those conservation dollars on the ground.
1: Yeah, as I wrote in my column, this has generally gone pretty smoothly over the years. These are state tax dollars that are dedicated through that sales tax dedication that we passed in 2008. So this isn't general fund. These are dollars that are earmarked specifically for these projects. And it's important that we get these dollars in the ground, right? The sooner they get in the ground, the better. In the early days of this, Brad, I don't know if you recall, this might have been before your time, when we would interview gubernatorial candidates out at game fair, we would get them on the record. Will you demand that the legislature respect the will of the council and, you know, what the council says, basically the legislature would support? And, you know, governors all were on board with that. I remember, I think it was in 2013, we had some urban Democrats try to add a bunch of spending for, I think there were some AIS dollars, as well as some Metro dollars that were added. The council had not approved them. And Governor Dayton line item vetoed those out of those. He abided by his pledge that he made in game fair that he wanted the will of the council to be respected. And it seemed like ever since then, that kind of set a precedence, you know, that we, okay, the legislature's not going to mess with this until this year came along. We got a couple amendments. You mentioned the one involving Roseau River. The other two, one involves maybe a more substantial process for hiring an executive director of the council. There was a little bit of scuttlebutt about how thorough that process happened this last time around. And then also, should members have term limits? And as I said in my column, I'm not necessarily offended by either of those two amendments, but I don't want them to bog down the process so that we don't get this passed this year. Perhaps, what Republicans should do is offer those as separate bills during the 2027 session, that come up through the Environment Committee process.
16: Yeah, I would agree with you. You know, there's always an opportunity to look at how to strengthen processes and the activities of councils, especially within kind of the legacy environment. There is a time and place to have those, and the legislature is kind of discussing, is that appropriate in committee? Should it come from the council itself? Should the legislature be charged with kind of recommending back to the committee those changes?
1: Brad, cutting to the chase, per your action alert last weekend, what can listeners do? What should they be doing here? The idea is we want to get these bills passed. How can listeners out there make that happen?
16: Getting in touch with your elected representatives is always a positive thing. Having constituents reach out to their elected leaders, let your representatives know that you value the Lizard Sam's Outdoor Heritage Council's recommendations, and you want to see the Minnesota legislature pass an outdoor heritage funding bill that puts conservation dollars on the ground across the state, and that they really respect the recommendations of the Outdoor Heritage Council.
1: Yeah, these are our dedicated funds. They need to be spent appropriately. Get it done. That's a simple message that I think every citizen should tell their state rep or their state senator. This is Outdoor News Radio. Rob Zerisan. We're chatting with Brad Galsman, executive director of the Minnesota Wildlife Federation. Hey, before we go, Brad, the governor signed some proclamation on Friday, May 8th, that has to do with native rough fish? Tell us about that briefly.
16: Yeah, that's right. We're really excited as an organization to be involved, and we're kind of recognizing some of the amazing native rough fish in Minnesota that were reclassified recently as such, and are really excited that on Friday, May 8th, right before the Minnesota fishing opener, the governor will proclaim May 8th to be Native Rough Fish Day in Minnesota. So maybe a great opportunity kind of right before the kind of the typical game fish opener to go out, maybe target some of those unique species and really appreciate all of the amazing fish that swim in, creeks, rivers, streams, and lakes across Minnesota.
1: Yeah, these species have kind of a new designation now as native rough fish, and there's also some new limits that the DNR is proposing for them also. So new respect for our rough fish, not to be confused with common carp, which are our worst aquatic invasive species, as well as the invasive carp making their way up, the invasive Asian carp making their way up the Mississippi River. But we're talking like bigmouth buffalo, quillback sucker, all of our red horse species, some of those others. I'm with you. I'm glad these fish are getting newfound respect.
16: Yeah, me too. And I'll say, I think my favorite is the drum or the sheep's head. Once I learn that they eat zebra mussels, let's get more healthy populations of drum in our state to maybe help battle that AIS problem.
1: Used to catch a lot of them on the river when I was a kid. Well, anyway, Brad, thanks a lot for joining me. I'd encourage folks to visit your website, mnwildlife.org. Follow you on some of the social media platforms also, and keep track of some of those action alerts like the one you guys issued last week, urging membership as well as citizens statewide to contact their state senator or rep and tell them to get the Outdoor Heritage Fund dollars in the pipeline before the session wraps up.
16: That's right. Any advocacy from the public on this issue would be greatly appreciated.
1: Brad, have a good fishing opener weekend, and we'll talk to you in the future.
16: Thank you so much. Enjoy the opener yourself.
1: That was Brad Galsman, Executive Director of the Minnesota Wildlife Federation, mnwildlife.org. Let's grab a break. More of the broadcast after these messages.
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1: 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Actually, print subscription now, you get digital that comes with that. Back to Tim Westmeister, a number of headlines I want to broach with him before we wrap up this week. One, it looks like the crossbow thing is set forever. We still had kind of the sunset that got pushed off last year. The legislature approved crossbows during the general archery season in 2023. We've had 3 years of it. We've been debating whether or not we should continue pushing back the sunset or making it permanent. It looks like the legislature made it permanent, Tim, and it looks like he was unanimous. I don't know if any legislator voted against it.
29: Not a single one. This is obviously a piece of legislation that is very much a nonpartisan issue because it was passed across the board by both Democrats and Republicans. And here's what I don't understand, though. They said that crossbows basically are here to stay. The youth and the females are the ones that are actually picking up on this. And you're seeing a lot more of that going on. There was no negativity at all among the legislative body. There's, according to the Department of Natural Resources, no negative effect at all on deer or turkey numbers, yet you still have the Minnesota bow hunters that are against it. Really? Really? What is with you guys? Come on. I just don't understand why you would look at all of the positives that are going with this and still be negative about it.
1: Well, Tim, you got to go and get me going here. You know, the DNR issued a report on basically how the first 2 years went. It's a tiny, tiny data set. We'll continue to see, you know, how this plays out. As you and I have discussed, I'm a little worried what it might mean for antlerless deer permits for some firearms hunters. Yes, women and kids like crossbows. They're using them. That doesn't, you know, if we saw a bump in licenses, it's 1-2%, which could be attributed to a lot of different things. Maybe crossbows had something to do with it. It shouldn't have been unanimous, Tim. there should have been a couple legislators who said, yeah, you know what, I am a little concerned about the extra pressure this might put on our deer herd and our antlerless tags in some areas. You know, we created the archery season to be difficult, and now it's basically just another gun hunt. I'm exaggerating a little bit there. And the fact that not a single legislator was able to parse that out tells me how disconnected they are from outdoor issues. Out of 200-plus legislators, one or two of them should have said, yeah, I'm not going to support this. Clearly, I'm the voice crying into the 80-mile-an-hour wind on this one, and it's time to move on.
29: Just keep yelling into the abyss at this point here. I believe that the crossbows are going to be around forever.
1: Yeah, no, clearly they are. So I like to think that can be the last word. Another legislative item going on, Tim. Well, of course, this happened last year in 2025. The legislature got rid of the shotgun zone in the southern portion of the state. Over the winter and into the early spring, we had a lot of county boards voting on whether or not their county should be rifle or shotgun in the southern half of the state. And it looks like the results are pretty much in. It sounds like the enforcement needs to go through it and maybe determine if there's a few zones that are going to need to change or something like that. But for the most part, we know it looks like about 13 counties in the southern part of the state, Tim, decided that they want to stick to shotgun only, and the rest of the state is going to be rifle.
29: My prediction is that will narrow quite a bit over the next few years. I think that eventually it's going to be all rifle and there will be no shotgun, maybe one or two counties that are shotgun only. And they're just going to, you know, basically say to heck with hunters. We don't care if we get hunters here. Our local population is fine just using shotguns and we'll just let the locals hunt this county because you won't get anybody that comes from outside of that county in there to hunt. Unless they have family, because they're going to want to use their rifles. So if they'll move into rifle zones because they just know that it's a much more efficient way to kill deer and that their success rate will go up dramatically. So I think that it's just a matter of time before the shotgun zones disappear completely.
1: So, yeah, the vast majority of the state, like 85% of the state this fall, is going to allow rifles. That's going to be, you know, vastly different. I don't know, Tim, if there'll be a little backlash. I mean, you're going to have a lot of rural landowners who are going to be hearing rifles going off now instead of shotguns. If there might be some backlash to that, probably not enough to turn a county the other way. I generally agree with what you just said. I think it might be slow, but I think you know, in 10 years, we might be down to a couple counties that are shotgun only. I guess I'm a little surprised as many counties decided to go rifle, that more, only 13 decided to stick with shotgun.
29: What they should have done is they should have said, if you guys don't want to go pure rifle, you should at least allow those counties to go with straight wall cartridge in a rifle, you know, use a 350 or a 450 straight wall cartridge, because that's what Iowa has done, and it's really worked out well.
1: Yeah, I agree with you. I don't think a lot of county board members have the bandwidth to understand the difference between a straight wall and a regular cartridge. But anyway, well, we will continue to watch this, and we'll let listeners know if the DNR has anything to say about what the final tally will be going into this fall's deer hunting season. The DNR wanted to get all these counties on board and find out what they were going to do by this past Tuesday, May 5th. And so it should be pretty well locked down. Outdoor News Radio, Rob Zerisan and Tim Lesmeister are wrapping up this week's show, bringing it home. Tim, another thing that happened after we recorded last week, Minnesota-based wildlife artist, one of the top two or three artists, wildlife artists in the history of Minnesota, passed away at what, the age 96, David Moss, Orono-based guy. I don't know that I ever met Dave face-to-face. I think I talked to him on the phone a time or two. But, I mean, after Les Kuba, I think Dave's right up there as the most well-known waterfowling artist in the history of Minnesota.
29: Yeah, this guy has been a staple in Minnesota wildlife art with the amount of stuff that he has put out there. And, you know, he was always very good about donating to causes and stuff. And he's going to be missed. There's no doubt about it. He was one of the great ones.
1: A two-time federal duck stamp winner, I think five-time Ducks Unlimited Artist of the Year. Really the standard for waterfowl art, I would say. I don't know if there was anyone better. I mean, Les Kuba was distinctive with his bluebills. And, of course, we got the Houtmans that are very good. But, you know, I talked to Jimmy Houtman. He said, man, David Moss is one of the guys who inspired me.
29: You know, it's funny. You talk about Les Kuba. I was in a art gallery. This was probably 10 years ago, and I was just thumbing through these prints that were down in the, you know, budget section, and there was a Kuba for like $20. I couldn't believe it. This thing's, you know, probably worth $400 or $500. I bought it. It's hanging here in my house. But I've never seen a Moss as long as I've shopped in these places. I've only been lucky enough to find a Kuba.
1: Yeah, I don't know if anybody made mallards more interesting than David Moss. Great stuff. Rest in peace, David Moss. Tim, before we go, a crazy little story out in New Jersey, go figure. You see this video of the people battling this beaver? What did you make? Did you think they were pestering the beaver? It was their fault?
29: I think whenever you have dogs and you're walking by water, you're taking your chances. In Florida, a gator's going to come out and grab your dog. In New Jersey, it's going to be a beaver. Why do they do this? Because they're protecting something. That beaver was probably protecting a young beavers that, you know, and so it obviously came out and it got into a tussle with these individuals who basically fought with this beaver, picked it up, threw it into the water. And it's quite an interesting video. I don't know if you could call it animal harassment or not, but man, oh man, it was something that's obviously going to be going viral here, because it was the battle between the beaver and the buttheads.
1: I tell you, I've been around a long time. I've never seen video of someone throwing a beaver back into a lake before. That was a new one on me. You know, and you see a lot of comments like, oh, beavers are peaceful. Leave the beavers alone. And, hey, you know, I agree with everything you said. You don't want to be pestering beavers. You got to be careful with them around your dog. But anyone who has spent a lot of time out of doors on the water knows beavers they're very territorial. I would not describe beavers as peaceful.
29: I'm a trout fisherman, and I'll tell you what, I have been chased by beavers twice, and it's because you're crossing a beaver dam, and you get to the other side, and here's this beaver comes poking its head out of the water and says, I don't like you, and comes out of the water to, you know, to basically show you that this is my territory, and it chases you off. But the beautiful thing is they're not real fast. You can actually, and I don't think they really want to catch you. I think they just want to scare you a little bit. And so they kind of push you off. But, yeah, beavers can be aggressive.
1: Yes, absolutely. That's something I've learned a number of times in my life, from the Boundary Waters down to the Mississippi River Valley. Anyway, Tim, good stuff. Thanks for spending time with me again this week, and you have a good week ahead.
29: We'll catch up to you soon.
1: Tim Lesmeister. Everybody have a great week out of doors. I'm Rob Gerisline, signing off for Outdoor News Radio. Missed a segment from this week's edition of Outdoor News Radio? 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
2: NBC News Radio, I'm Lisa Taylor. Colorado officials say a person is dead after being hit by an airplane on the runway at Denver International Airport. The airport says the incident happened late Friday night when a person was seen walking on the runway as a Frontier passenger jet was taking off. ABC News says the person was partially consumed by one of the engines, causing smoke in the cabin. The pilots were forced to cancel the takeoff and passengers were evacuated using slides. It's unclear why the person was on the runway. Frontier says it's investigating. The U.S. military says it conducted another deadly strike on an alleged drug boat in the eastern Pacific. U.S. Southern Command says two suspected narco-terrorists were killed in Friday's attack on a boat engaged in illicit drug trafficking along known narco-trafficking routes. Southcom posted on X that two male narco-terrorists were killed during this action and one survived the strike. The U.S. Coast Guard is reportedly searching for the survivor. President Trump is downplaying concerns over hantavirus. Speaking to reporters Friday, Trump said, "We have very good people studying the virus very closely.
3: We seem to have things under very good control. They know that virus very well. It's been around a long time. not easily transferable, unlike COVID.
2: This is the CDC is dispatching staffers to the Canary Islands to escort American passengers off the hantavirus-stricken cruise ship. According to reports from CNN, the CDC staffers are planning to escort the ship's American passengers back to the U.S. aboard a charter flight. Those being escorted will reportedly be placed into quarantine once they land to ensure that the virus does not have a chance to spread. A Utah judge has ruled cameras will be allowed inside the courtroom during the Charlie Kirk murder trial. Tyler Robinson is accused of shooting and killing the conservative activist Kirk at a Utah college last year. Robinson's attorney sought to ban recording devices from courtroom proceedings, saying biased media coverage could prejudice a jury against their client. A trial date has not yet been set. 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
4: Chasm weather.
5: Daytime highs approaching 58 today under mainly clear skies, northwest winds 10 to 15 miles per hour. Mainly clear skies tonight, lows level off around 33. Mainly clear skies tomorrow, high temperatures reach up to 55. Mainly clear skies Monday with daytime highs approaching 63, 66, slight chance of rain showers Tuesday. From the Weatherology Weather Center, I'm meteorologist Jennifer Wojcicki on AM 1150 KASM.
6: 3 minutes past the hour of 8 o'clock on your Saturday morning. Adam Ray here with you inside the Chasm Studios in Albany. 46 degrees and sunny right now with winds at about 10 miles per hour out of the northwest. What do we got going on in the next hour or so here on KASM? Got a conservation report at 8:11. So it's up at 8 minutes from now. And then at 8:15, Eminence Sports, and then your scoreboard show follows that. Then at about 8:22, when I wrap up sports, we'll have our second qualifier for quarter beef as part of our May Beef Month promotion. Again, that's coming up around 8:22, sponsored by Compere Financial, Shannon Nelson, Brad Herkenoff, and Lane Meyer, along with Central Livestock in Albany. So when I wrap up sports, give us a call, 845-2184, and get qualified again for that quarter beef. Coming up at 8:22. 8:30 is MNN, and more old-time music after that. News and weather at 9, and funeral announcements at 9:05. So that's all the way here in the next 60 minutes on Chasm. Right now we're going to take a break. We'll come back and get to a quick song before your conservation report. That's on the way next, right here on KASM.
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0: Hello, this is Jake Clays, Conservation Planner with the Stearns Conservation District, with your weekly Conservation Dirt Tape. Starting in May, the County Highway Department will be conducting roadside vegetation management along all county highways. This will include cutting and treating unwanted brush and noxious weeds to improve driver visibility, protect road infrastructure, and promote healthy grass cover. Property owners who wish to maintain the road right-of-way adjacent to their land using alternative methods, such as mowing, must submit a spraying exemption form. Post do not spray signs by May 15th and remove any brush under weeds by June 15th. If you have any questions, please contact the County Highway Department at 320-255-6180. Is there a fifth or sixth grader in your life with a talent for art? If so, then you should think about entering the SCD poster contest by Monday, May 11th. The rules are simple. One poster per person, no group entries. Poster can be either 11 by 17 or 22 by 30 inches. The poster must reflect our theme for this year, soil, and include the words soil, where it all begins. All artwork must be hand-drawn using markers, crayons, paint, pencils, chalk, charcoal, etc. Please no stickers, printouts, or other attachments. Submit your poster in person to either the Stearns Conservation District office at 110 2nd Street South, number 128, Waite Park, Minnesota, or the Sauk River Watershed District Office in Sauk Center at 642 Lincoln Road, Sauk Center, Minnesota. If you can't make it into the office, no worries. You can also mail your poster to the Stearns Conservation District Office at 110 2nd Street South, number 128, Waite Park, Minnesota. The top three winners will receive a gift certificate from the SCD office. For more information, visit our website at www.stearnssd.org/poster contest. The SCD is partnering with our friends at the Wright Soil and Water Conservation District to host a drop-in clinic on shoreline restoration on Thursday, May 14th. The clinic will be at Carina Town Hall, located at 9801 Ireland Avenue Northwest, Annandale, Minnesota, from 3 to 7 p.m. Discover how to get technical and financial support for restoring your shoreline and discuss your shoreline needs. Remember, the future of the lake starts at your shoreline. For more information, contact the Stearns CD office at 320-251-7800, extension 3, or the Wright Soil and Water Conservation District office at 763-682-1970. Have you ever wanted to serve as an SCD board supervisor? Well, now is your chance. The SCD is looking to fill three board supervisor positions during the next election cycle, 2 4-year terms for the Northwest and the Southeast, with a special election 2-year term for the South Central Stearns County. Interested individuals must file with the County Auditor Treasurer at the Westside Service Center. Don't have time to visit them in person? No problem. You can call the Westside Service Center at 320-656-3920 or email them at elections@stearnscountymn.gov. SCD supervisors meet monthly to discuss business, including but not limited to conservation priorities, financial allocation to projects, coordination with local units of government and state agencies, and legislative priorities. While you don't receive a salary, you do receive compensation for attending meetings and expense reimbursement. While we enjoy the teamwork and sense of family conservation work brings, we are sad to announce that conservation planner Kelsey Tufto will be moving on to greener pastures after the 14th. Kelsey's worked hard in the year and a half she's been with the district to serve the community by completing well monitoring and water sampling activities, along with helping to plan and implement cover crop and tillage contracts. Please join us in wishing her luck as she takes a new step in her conservation journey. Thank you all for listening. This has been Jake Clays, Conservation Planner with the Stearns Conservation District, with your weekly Conservation Dirt Tape. So long now.
1: This is M&N Sports. I'm Mike Graham. This sportscast coming to you from the 2026 Governor's Fishing Opener in Stillwater. The Wolves never got over the hump and lost to the Spurs in Game 3 last night in Minneapolis, 115-107. Wemby scored 39 points and grabbed 15 rebounds for San Antonio. Anthony Edwards scored 32 for Minnesota and says,
2: I went in the locker room and told the guys, like, we had a bunch of great looks. I feel like we had a bunch of great looks, and if we make our shots, we win this game.
1: The Wolves trail 2-1 in the series. Game 4 tomorrow night at the Target Center. The Wild trail the Avalanche 2-0 and are hosting Colorado for Game 3 tonight in St. Paul. Last night in St. Paul, the two-time defending champion Frost kept their season alive with a 3-1 win over Montreal. Minnesota tied the best-of-five set at 2-2. Sidney Morin scored the game-tying and go-ahead goals in the third.
3: I'm just happy to, contribute, and it could have really been anybody on our team tonight. I thought that we played a great team game, and we're just happy to get this first win and go back to Montreal.
1: The decisive Game 5 is Monday in Canada. The Twins lost in Cleveland last night 6-4. Again, too many miscues, and catcher Ryan Jeffers knows it.
4: We're too far off to, start getting frustrated about those things. We got to be a better baseball team before those little things start to frustrate you. There's too many things right now that we need to be better at that would change our fortunes.
1: Game 2 of the 3-game series is tonight in Ohio. The Minnesota Lynx host Atlanta in the regular season opener tonight at the Target Center in Minneapolis. And the Vikings hosted rookie minicamp yesterday. Head coach Kevin O'Connell.
5: This camp is really designed to do a lot of things at once. We want to give opportunity to guys that had not been signed on a tryout basis. We always have some veterans that are willing to join us for this time. And then we have our college free agents we signed. And then ultimately, this is the first chance we get to get on the grass with many of our draft picks.
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18: 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It's your scoreboard show now. Looking at what happened in Major League Baseball, the NBA, and NHL yesterday. What's on the way today? We'll start yesterday. As you heard on M&N, the Twins falling to the Guardians 6-4. This is despite a Byron Buxton 2-run home run. Elsewhere in the Central, the Royals beat the Tigers 4-3, and the White Sox falling to the Mariners 12-8. NBA playoffs from last night got the Wolves falling to the Spurs 115-108. Minnesota now down 2-1 in that 7-game series. And over in the Eastern Conference, the New York Knicks taking a 3-0 lead over the 76ers with a 108-94 victory. National Hockey League playoffs, second round action. Montreal Canadiens beating the Buffalo Sabres 5-1. The series tied at 1 game apiece. And the Vegas Golden Knights going up 2-0 over the Anaheim Ducks. Vegas won 6-2. Then in action for today, Twins and the Guardians rematch in Cleveland. That's at 5:10. Then at 6:10, the Tigers play the Royals and the Mariners in Chicago taking on the White Sox. NBA action for today, round 2 in the Eastern Conference playoffs. Got the Pistons taking on the Cavaliers at 2 o'clock, and Detroit leads that one 2-0, and also up 2-0 is the Oklahoma City Thunder. They're in L.A. tonight, taking on the Lakers at 7:30, and in hockey, the Wild host the Avalanche at 8, Minnesota down 2 there, and the Hurricanes look to sweep the Philadelphia Flyers at 5 o'clock tonight. They're up 3-0. And in high school baseball, what's on the way? Baseball and softball this coming week. on Monday at 4 o'clock, Albany softball taking on Eden Valley Watkins. On Tuesday at 5, it's baseball versus Piers. And on Thursday at 7, baseball versus Ricori, all those at home. And you can hear all those games right here on KASM. So that's sports on a Saturday morning. Right now it's 8:21. Let's get someone qualified for quarter beef. That's part of our May Beef Month promotion sponsored by Compeer Financial, Shannon Nelson, Brad Herkenhoff, and Lane Meyer, and Central Livestock in Albany. Reminder that we'll qualify 5 listeners each and every day. You can only qualify one time. The drawing will be held on June 1st for 4 grand prize winners of a quarter beef. And the phone line's already filled up. That's what I like to see. So let's get someone on the books here. And good morning. You're on KASM Radio. What's your name?
19: My name is Mary Ann.
18: Mary Ann. All right. If you want to stay on the line, I'll get your information from you if that works.
19: Sure. Thank you.
18: You are welcome. There we go. Mary Ann qualifying for a quarter beef right here on KASM. We'll have our next qualifier. Let me look at the time here. Let's say around 9:32 for the next qualifier. Gonna take a break now. We'll come back and get some music before M&N. Got the new Jolly Swiss Boys coming up with Lover's Waltz after this word from Apex Mechanical.
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0: Minnesota News Network, I'm Tasha Rado reporting live from the Governor's Fishing Opener in Stillwater. The fishing opener is underway today, marking the unofficial start of summer as anglers head to lakes and rivers across the state to celebrate a longtime tradition. Governor Tim Walz is hosting the fishing opener this weekend in Stillwater, but the final week of the legislative session is still top of mind. Walz says there are big issues that need to be taken care of.
1: It's tough. It's not a budget year. We're in good financial shape, but there's things that need to be done. We need to comply with some federal laws on H.R. 1 around Medicaid. We need to figure out something with HCMC, that really important critical trauma center hospital.
0: Walz said he would also like to see a bonding bill pass this session. And a Fergus Falls man is charged with threatening a woman with a samurai sword and assaulting a police officer. This is MNN.
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8: 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Your current temp with winds at about 10 miles per hour out of the northwest. Looking at the weather for today, 58. Your expected high, winds north of 10 miles per hour, getting up to about 15. Overnight low of 33. Tomorrow, 55 for your Mother's Day, mainly clear. And back into the 60s on Monday, partly cloudy, 63 with overnight scattered thunderstorms.

seems likely. In a mix of clouds and sun on Tuesday, with a chance for scattered showers. Let's quick look at weather here. Let's get back to the music. We have Alcala and the Merrymakers on the way with the Lakeside Waltz. Also, Larry's Schottisch from Peter and Paul Weininger. That one's after the Novotny Trio. And on this fishing opener weekend, fish in Minnesota.

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0: Susie's Polka from the Tuba Dan Family Band. Right here on Chasm Radio. Before that, more beer from Gina Thomas. 8:50 right now. We got 10 minutes until 9 o'clock. And about 15 until funeral announcements around 9:05. Not done with the old-time music, though, this hour. We'll take a break. We'll come back. Close out the 9 o'clock hour with Diversico, with One and Only, Only One, and Money, Marbles, and Chalk. That's from the Jerry and Joyce Band. It's on the way right after these messages.
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1: NBC News Radio, I'm Lisa Taylor. Virginia Democrats are asking the state Supreme Court to halt its ruling that blocks the new congressional map from taking effect. The Speaker of Virginia's House of Delegates and others have filed a motion that asks for a stay in the ruling. Democrats were seeking a map designed to give the party up to four new House seats, but Friday's ruling now delivers a major boost for Republicans as they defend their narrow House majority in the midterm elections. The CDC is sending personnel to the Canary Islands off the coast of Africa to escort American passengers off a cruise ship stricken with hantavirus. More from Danielle Hamamjan.
2: When the MV Hondius anchors off the coast of Tenerife this weekend, they'll be met by a team dispatched by the CDC before flying home on a repatriation flight arranged by the U.S. State Department. They'll isolate in the National Quarantine Unit at Nebraska Medicine in Omaha, the same facility that housed people exposed to COVID in 2020 and Ebola in 2014.
1: The CDC says 115 people are sick with a norovirus on a Caribbean Princess cruise ship. The agency released a statement saying 102 passengers and 13 crew members reported being sick on the ship that left Fort Lauderdale in late April. Over 3,000 passengers are on the boat, which will arrive in Port Canaveral Monday. The U.S. military says it conducted another deadly strike on an alleged drug boat in the eastern Pacific. U.S. Southern Command says two suspected narco-terrorists were killed in Friday's attack on a boat engaged in illicit drug trafficking along known narco-trafficking routes. Southcom posted on X that two male narco-terrorists were killed during the action, and one survived the strike. The U.S. Coast Guard is reportedly searching for the survivor. The National Retail Federation is projecting Americans are expected to spend $38 billion for Mother's Day this weekend. About 84% of Americans plan to celebrate, spending roughly $285 on mom. At least 75% of shoppers say they're going to grab flowers. 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
3: Chasm weather.
4: Ample sunshine expected today with daytime highs approaching 58. Northwesterly winds 10 to 20 miles per hour. Lows dip down to about 33. Tonight, mainly clear skies. Mainly clear skies tomorrow. High temperatures reach up to 55. Mainly clear skies and dry Monday and Tuesday. Low 60s. Monday, upper 60s by Tuesday. From the Weatherology Radio Network, I'm staff meteorologist Jennifer Wojcicki on AM 1150 KASM.
5: 3 minutes past the hour of 9 o'clock on your Saturday morning. Adam Ray with you on this May 9th, 2026. 48 degrees right now and sunny here in Albany with winds at about 10 miles per hour, gusting up to about 15 out of the northwest. What do we got going on for the rest of the morning here on Chasm? Funeral announcements in a few minutes, and then old-time music till about 9:30. That time we'll have MNN News, and after MNN at 9:32, we'll have another qualifier for that quarter beef. So again, that's coming up at 9:32 after MNN. And old-time music close out the hour till 10 o'clock. We got country music starting then. MNN again at 10:30. News and weather at 11. Funeral announcements at around 11:10. An FSA report at 11:25. And the Air Mart at 11:50. That is all on the way here in the morning. And then also funeral announcement, or birthday club, I should say. Birthday club at around 12:20 this afternoon. That's all coming up in the next 3 hours and change here on Chasm Radio. And I believe Carson Cheetah is the man to take over. No, Zach. Zach's coming in at 12:30. So he's in, again, at 12:30. So that's all on the way. Right now we're going to take a break. We'll come back in about 2 minutes and get to those funeral announcements right here on KASM.
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5: 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Massive Christian burial for Jeanette Sand, age 87, of Stillwater. We this morning at 10 o'clock at St. John Cantius Catholic Church in St. Cloud. Visitation is 1 hour prior to the services this morning at the church. That's for late Jeanette Sand, age 87, of Stillwater. Massive Christian burial for Jane Marin, age 84, of St. Cloud. Be this morning at 11 o'clock at St. Paul's Catholic Church in St. Cloud. Visitation is from 9 o'clock until 11 this morning at the church. That is for late Jane Marin, age 84, of St. Cloud. Funeral services for Clara Stotts, age 93, of Richmond. Will be this morning at 11 o'clock at St. Peter and Paul Catholic Church. Visitation is from 9 o'clock until 10:30 this morning at the Winter Funeral Home in Richmond. That is for Lake Clara Stotts, age 93, of Richmond. Mass for Christian burial for Dwayne and Rosella Rosie Leeser of Belgrade. Be on Monday at 11 o'clock at St. Margaret's Catholic Church in Lake Henry. Visitation is on Sunday from 4 o'clock until 7, and 1 hour prior to the services on Monday, both at the church. That is for late Dwayne and Rosella Leeser of Belgrade. Funeral services for Veronica Vicky Simpson, age 78, of Painesville. Be on Monday at 3 o'clock at the Johnson Funeral Home in Painesville. Visitation is 1 hour prior to the services on Monday at the funeral home. As for late Veronica Vicky Simpson, age 78, of Painesville. Mass of Christian burial for Mark Sockery, age 73, of St. Cloud. We on Tuesday at 11 o'clock at Holy Spirit Catholic Church in St. Cloud. Visitation is on Monday from 4 o'clock until 7 at the Daniel Funeral Home in St. Cloud. And 1 hour prior to the services on Tuesday at the church. That is for late Mark Sacri, age 73, of St. Cloud. Funeral services for James Jim Robinson, age 75, of Cushing. Be on Tuesday at 11 o'clock at the Lemire Funeral Home in Little Falls. Visitation is on Monday from 4 o'clock until 7, and 1 hour prior to the services on Tuesday morning, both at the funeral home. That is for late James Jim Robinson, age 75, of Cushing. Funeral services for Loretta Ponick, age 93, of Avon. Be on Wednesday at 10:30 at St. Hedwig's Catholic Church in Holdingford. Visitation is from 9 o'clock until 10:30 on Wednesday at the church. That is for late Loretta Ponick, age 93, of Avon. Funeral services for Celine Kunkel, age 95, of Marty. Be on Wednesday at 10:30 at Holy Cross Catholic Church. Visitation is on Tuesday from 4 o'clock until 7, and from 9 until 10:15 Wednesday morning, both at the church. That is for late Celine Kunkel, age 95, of Marty. A joint mass of Christian burial for Robert and Rosemary Dolly Sadlow. We on Friday at 11 o'clock at Christ the King Catholic Church in Browerville. Visitation is on Thursday from 4 o'clock until 7 at the Eaton Funeral Home Chapel. And also, visitation is 1 hour prior to the services on Friday at the church. And that is for late Robert Bob Sadlow and Rosemary Dodley Sadlow, both of Browerville. Funeral services for Sandra Sandy Donnelly, age 80, of St. Cloud. Be on Friday at 4 o'clock at Bennett Place in St. Cloud. That is for the late Sandra Sandy Donnelly, age 80, of St. Cloud. Celebration of life for Noreen Ann Blankish, age 103, of St. Stephen. Be on Friday from 5 o'clock until 7 at the St. Stephen Parish Hall. Mass of Christian burial will follow on Saturday morning at 11 o'clock at St. Stephen's Catholic Church. Visitation is 1 hour prior to the services at the church. That is for late Noreen Ann Blankish, age 103, of St. Stephen. Those were your funeral announcements. They are brought to you by the Daniel Funeral Home and Cremation of St. Cloud, Clearwater, St. Joseph, Sartell, Daniel Benson Funeral Home of St. Cloud, and the Daniel Anderson Funeral Home of Painesville. 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

0: Minnesota News Network, I'm Tasha Rado reporting live from the Governor's Fishing Opener. Today is the state's opener. Anglers across the state are ready to celebrate the longtime tradition by casting lines, making memories, and spending time on the water with family and friends.
1: It is the land of 10,000 lakes, but our river fishing is an overlooked gem. You know, be it the St. Croix, the Mississippi, or the Minnesota, or the Red, we have tremendous resources in our rivers.
0: The DNR's Brad Parsons. 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
5: 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Right now, your current time of 49 degrees, your temp. And it's time to get a qualifier in for a quarter beef. 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Each day, another reminder, we'll qualify five listeners. You can only qualify one time. Drawing will be held on Monday, June 1st for four grand prize winners of quarter beef. Phone line's already bright here, so let's get someone on the line. And good morning, you're on Chasm Radio. What's your name?
6: Greg.
5: Greg, all right, Greg, if you want to stay on, I'll get your information from you if that sounds good.
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5: 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Again, doing that five times each and every day throughout the month of May. Back to the music now. We got songs from Wally Pickle with Morning Glow. Also, Checking Then Some from Evening

0: Hello, this is Chad Van Beck, Senior Ag Lender from Pine Country Bank in Sauk Center. 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
5: 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Got country music on the way in about 15 minutes after 10 o'clock. A little some more old-time music to close out the hour. Chuck the Eel and the Jolly Ramblers coming up with Country Roads. Also, the Innocence Waltz from the Honeybees and Squeezebox. Starting off this set with the Painter's Polka. Who's

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1: NBC News Radio, I'm Lisa Taylor. The U.S. military says it struck two Iranian-flagged oil tankers in the Strait of Hormuz that were trying to get around the U.S. naval blockade. Courtney Cuby reports.
2: U.S. F-A-18 fighter jets firing on two Iranian oil tankers, small guided bombs striking their smokestacks, using delayed fuses to disable their propulsion without destroying the ships. CENTCOM saying the ships violated the U.S. blockade of Iranian ports, which has been squeezing Iran's economy to try and get the Iranian regime to make a deal.
1: President Trump says his administration is still waiting for a response from Iran about a proposed memorandum of understanding to end the war. U.S. Southern Command says it destroyed another drug boat in the Eastern Pacific. Military officials say two suspected narco-terrorists were killed in Friday's attack on a high-speed boat engaged in illicit drug trafficking along known narco-trafficking routes. Southcom posted on X that two male narco-terrorists were killed during this action and one survived the strike. The post included alleged video footage of the boat bursting into flames. The U.S. Coast Guard is reportedly searching for the survivor. Colorado officials say a person is dead after being hit by an airplane on the runway at Denver International Airport. Steve Mark has more from Denver.
3: Frontier Flight 4345 from Denver, bound for Los Angeles, cleared for takeoff when that takeoff became aborted. This is what air traffic controllers reported.
4: All right, 4345, we have 231 souls on board. We have 21,320 pounds of fuel on board. There was an individual walking across the runway.
3: An engine fire was extinguished. Smoke throughout the cabin. Passengers were evacuated and the flight rescheduled for Saturday morning. The identity of the pedestrian on the runway not immediately disclosed.
1: It's unclear why the person was on the runway. Frontier and the FAA are investigating. 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
6: Chasm weather.
7: Ample sunshine expected today with daytime highs approaching 58. Northwesterly winds 10 to 20 miles per hour. Lows dip down to about 33. Tonight, mainly clear skies. Mainly clear skies. Tomorrow, high temperatures reach up to 55. Mainly clear skies and dry, Monday and Tuesday, low 60s, Monday, upper 60s, by Tuesday. From the Weatherology Radio Network, I'm Staff Meteorologist Jennifer Wojcicki on AM 1150 KASM.
5: 10:03 here on your Saturday morning. Adam Ray with you inside the Chasm Studios here in Albany. It is 49 degrees right now, and the wind picking up a little bit. Seeing 15 miles per hour, just saw a 19 mile per hour gust. Looking at the weather from earlier on this morning, 44, your low. So far that 49 is your high. Record high, 1928 at 91 degrees, with a record low of 21, 1945. Average for May 9th, for those wondering, 68 degrees. So we're going to be below that on this Saturday. What's going on inside the studio for the rest of the morning? We have country music starting up in a few minutes. And M&N News at 10:30. More news and weather at 11. Funeral announcements coming up around 11:10. FSA report, we'll do that at 11:25 or so. Maybe a couple minutes early. It's a little long. Then we have your Airmark. That's at 11:50. And we'll do the birthday club at 12:20. So that is on the way. And then I believe Zach Nelson taking over at 12:30. So that's all coming up here on Chasm. Also at some point, doing another beef qualifier. I haven't quite figured out the timing on that, but we'll figure that out here at some point, and we'll let you know when that happens. Right now, though, we'll take a break. We'll come back and get to that country music. Alan Jackson on the way with Dolly Parton as well after these messages.
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5: 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We got M&N News on the way in about 12 minutes. And then later on in the hour, country music from Keith Whitley with Homecoming 63. Also from A Jack to a King, Ricky Van Shelton, and some George Jones as well. That's all coming up after M&N. Coming up right now, some music before M&N, including Hey Bobby from K.T. Oslin, and this tune from the Nitty Gritty Dirt Band. It is Working Man here on Chasm Radio.

0: Minnesota News Network, I'm Tasha Rado reporting live from the Governor's Fishing Opener in Stillwater. The state's fishing opener brings anglers together for one of the state's most celebrated weekends outdoors. U.S. Senator Amy Klobuchar.
1: What I love about the fishing opener is it is everywhere, all over the state, and not always is it this nice. But I just think it's something that brings our state together.
0: Some dub this weekend the unofficial kickoff to summer. Educators, healthcare workers, and parents will speak out Monday morning about legislation that would ensure ICE federal agents follow rules when it comes to entering public places. The bill would ensure Minnesotans are safe in places like schools, hospitals, child care centers, and more. Several agencies responded to a grass fire Friday afternoon in White Township, about 6 miles south of Aurora. Officials say the fire damaged a few small outbuildings and several junked vehicles, but crews prevented it from spreading further. This is MNN.
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7: 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Hit on the ground, up the middle, and through to third goes Rushmeyer. She'll come across to score.
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8: Rao delivers in. Horning got ground ball up the middle. That's going to score one. Dingman rounding third. She'll come in to score.
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0: That's a good run of bad luck from Clint Black here on KASM. 10:48 your current time, 50 degrees the temp. We got news and weather on the way 12 minutes from now. Also in about 20, your last funeral announcements of the morning. And in just over 1 hour, at 11:50, it is your earmarked. All that on the way later on. On the way after a quick break. Closing out the 10 o'clock hour, Marty Stewart with Little Things and On the Road Again from Willie Nelson, coming up next on KASM.
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5: Hi, Dan Zimmerman here for Willem Ringdahl, Woken and Zimmerman. 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I had an old beater car when I was young, and one day the oil light popped on. Just a gentle reminder to do something with the oil someday, right? Turns out the matter was more urgent than I thought, and pretty soon the engine froze up. Darn, Randy said my time is up, so I'll finish my point another time. Meanwhile, please remember our firm, Willem Ringdahl, Woken and Zimmerman, handles estate planning matters and much more. Keep listening to Chasm for the rest of this story.
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8: The top 25 reasons for not going to church. Reason number 10, I don't go to church because the sermons are boring and irrelevant. If pastors are preaching boring and irrelevant things, they're doing a great disservice to the Word of God, or they're not preaching the Word of God at all. As a pastor, I am called to preach the Bible. My own opinions, while I may think they're positively brilliant, are what is irrelevant. I try, as most pastors do, to give my congregation simple truths from the Word of God that can impact their lives immediately, not abstract philosophies that tickle the mind and have no practical application. The Word of God, it says in Hebrews, is living and active, sharper than any two-edged sword. And that's the truth.
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1: NBC News Radio, I'm Lisa Carton. The NTSB is investigating a runway death at Denver International Airport. Steve Mark has more from Denver.
2: Frontier Flight 4345 from Denver, bound for Los Angeles, cleared for takeoff when that takeoff became aborted. This is what air traffic controllers reported.
3: All right, 4345, we have 231 souls on board. We have 21,320 pounds of fuel on board. There was an individual walking across the runway.
2: An engine fire was extinguished. Smoke throughout the cabin. Passengers were evacuated, and the flight rescheduled for Saturday morning. The identity of the pedestrian on the runway not immediately disclosed.
1: Airport officials say the person killed had scaled the fence and was struck about 2 minutes later on the runway. Frontier says passengers were rebooked on a later flight. President Trump is downplaying concerns over hantavirus. Speaking to reporters Friday, Trump said, quote, "We have very good people studying the virus very closely.
4: We seem to have things under very good control. They know that virus very well. It's been around a long time. Not easily transferable, unlike COVID."
1: This as the CDC has dispatched staffers to the Canary Islands to escort American passengers off the hantavirus-stricken ship MV Hondius. According to reports from CNN, the CDC staffers are planning to escort the ship's American passengers back to the U.S. aboard a charter flight. The passengers who are being escorted will reportedly be placed into quarantine once they land to ensure the virus does not have a chance to spread. U.S. Southern Command says it destroyed another drug boat in the Eastern Pacific. Military officials say two suspected narco-terrorists were killed in Friday's attack on a high-speed boat engaged in illicit drug trafficking along known narco-trafficking routes. Southern Command posted on X that two male narco-terrorists were killed during this action and one survived the strike. You're listening to the latest on NBC News Radio.
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5: Chasm Weather.
6: Ample sunshine expected today with daytime highs approaching 58. Northwesterly winds 10 to 20 miles per hour. Lows dip down to about 33. Tonight, mainly clear skies. Mainly clear skies tomorrow. High temperatures reach up to 55. Mainly clear skies and dry Monday and Tuesday. Low 60s Monday, upper 60s by Tuesday. From the Weatherology Radio Network, I'm staff meteorologist Jennifer Wojcicki on AM 1150 KASM.
7: 11:04 on your Saturday morning. Adam Ray here with you inside the Chasm Studios in Albany. 52 degrees right now in central Minnesota with winds about 5 to 15 miles per hour out of the northwest. What do we got going on for the next hour and a half before Zach Nelson takes over at 12:30? We have a funeral announcements in a couple of minutes. Last ones of the morning there. And at around 11:23 or so, we'll have an FSA report. Double check the timing on that. Yeah, we'll do 11:23 on that. Then your Air Mart at 11:50 with country music spread out between the hour as well. Coming up at 12:15 is an extension report from the U of M, and your birthday club will do that around 12:20. So that's on the agenda here for the next 90 minutes or so. Right now we'll take a break, we'll come back, and we'll get to those funeral announcements right here on KASM.
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7: 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Mass for Christian Burial for Dwayne and Rosella Rosie Leeser of Belgrade. Be on Monday at 11 o'clock at St. Margaret's Catholic Church in Lake Henry. Visitation is on Sunday from 4 o'clock until 7, and 1 hour prior to the services on Monday, both at the church. That is for late Dwayne and Rosella Leeser of Belgrade. Funeral services for Veronica Vicky Simpson, age 78, of Painesville. Be on Monday at 3 o'clock at the Johnson Funeral Home in Painesville. Visitation is 1 hour prior to the services on Monday at the funeral home. As for late Veronica Vicky Simpson, age 78, of Painesville. Mass of Christian Burial for Mark Sockery, age 73, of St. Cloud. Be on Tuesday at 11 o'clock at Holy Spirit Catholic Church in St. Cloud. Visitation is on Monday from 4 o'clock until 7 at the Daniel Funeral Home in St. Cloud. And 1 hour prior to the services on Tuesday at the church. That is for late Mark Sockery, age 73, of St. Cloud. Funeral services for James Jim Robinson, age 75, of Cushing. Be on Tuesday at 11 o'clock at the Lemire Funeral Home in Little Falls. Visitation is on Monday from 4 o'clock until 7, and 1 hour prior to the services on Tuesday morning, both at the funeral home. That is for late James Jim Robinson, age 75, of Cushing. Funeral services for Loretta Ponick, age 93, of Avon. Be on Wednesday at 10:30 at St. Hedwig's Catholic Church in Holdingford. Visitation is from 9 o'clock until 10:30 on Wednesday at the church. And as for late Loretta Ponick, age 93, of Avon. Funeral services for Celine Kunkel, age 95, of Marty. Be on Wednesday at 10:30 at Holy Cross Catholic Church. Visitation is on Tuesday from 4 o'clock until 7, and from 9 until 10:15 Wednesday morning, both at the church. That is for late Celine Kunkel, age 95, of Marty. A joint mass of Christian burial for Robert and Rosemary Dolly Sadlow. We on Friday at 11 o'clock at Christ the King Catholic Church in Browerville. Visitation is on Thursday from 4 o'clock until 7 at the Eaton Funeral Home Chapel. And also, visitation is 1 hour prior to the services on Friday at the church. And that is for late Robert Bob Sadlow and Rosemary Dodley Sadlow, both of Browerville. Funeral services for Sandra Sandy Donnelly, age 80, of St. Cloud. Be on Friday at 4 o'clock at Bennett Place in St. Cloud. That is for the late Sandra Sandy Donnelly, age 80, of St. Cloud. Celebration of life for Noreen Ann Blankish, age 103, of St. Stephen. Be on Friday from 5 o'clock until 7 at the St. Stephen Parish Hall. Mass of Christian burial will follow on Saturday morning at 11 o'clock at St. Stephen's Catholic Church. Visitation is 1 hour prior to the services at the church. That is for late Noreen Ann Blankish, age 103, of St. Stephen. Those were your funeral announcements. They are brought to you by the Daniel Funeral Home and Cremation of St. Cloud, Clearwater, St. Joseph, Sartell, Daniel Benson Funeral Home of St. Cloud, and the Daniel Anderson Funeral Home of Painesville. 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

0: Dolly Parton with Hello God, that was requested here on KASM. Got a couple more requested tunes coming up in 11 minutes. The Rose on the way. Also, The Day the Blizzard Hit Our Town, that one from George in Holdingford. So those two songs and more coming up before we air Mart. That's 25 minutes from now. Coming up right now here on KASM Radio, it's your weekly FSA report.
1: Good morning, everyone. This is Steve Ferks with the Stearns County FSA office bringing you a weekly FSA report. It's finally getting a little bit warmer out there. Temperatures are on the rise, and that definitely means that planters are going everywhere. As I drive around the county, it's amazing. You can tell everybody's been waiting, and the skies have opened up, and it's go time. Planters and tillage tools are in the fields everywhere, and for good reason. If you are in the planter tractor and thinking about reporting your crops with FSA when you're done, one great tool you can do is call the office, and we can email the maps out to you. Many farmers print out the maps, put them on a clipboard, and carry them in their planting tractor. Then they can record the planting dates and everything on the fields as they go. You can simply either mail them back in or drop them off, and the ladies will enter the data into the system as their time allows. Once it's complete, they'll give you a call. You can verify that it's complete, and you could even electronically sign that document to keep you in the tractor where you need to be. So if you're looking for maps, call the office. We can get them out to you. Just want to remind producers that if you picked up any new land for, and this includes pastures, whether it's rental land for crops or pasture land, we need a copy of that lease at FSA. There are programs available if we were to enter into a drought again. We certainly don't know what's coming for the rest of the summer. The LFP program covers losses for forage loss. I'll talk about that here in a little bit. But I want to remind producers to certify their pastures as well. The grazing season starts on May 1st in the world of FSA. So if you have new leases or you'd like to certify your pastures, maybe you don't have any cropland where you need to report crops for planting, and maybe you just have pastures, call the office. Let's stop in. Let's get that taken care of now before everybody's done planting the crops and it gets super busy in the FSA office. Also, if you have CRP land, you need to annually certify those CRP acres in the office. This is done every year to make sure that the land hasn't been sold or changed hands or anything. It helps us make sure that the payment that comes in the fall for CRP ends up in the right person's checkbook. The SDRP program has been extended into August. Just know that that program, initially that funding pool, which is for drought losses, or I'm sorry, which is for disaster losses in 23 or 24, that program has been extended, and initially it paid out at a 35% factor. They hold some money back for these programs because they don't know how big they're going to be. We're very good at looking at what happens around us in Stearns County. We know that there was a drought in 2023. But we also know that there was hurricanes and major events in other areas across the country. And the reason the government holds some of that program money back is to account for those unknowns. So we've been paying on that program for 23 and 24 losses at 35%. The government recently announced that they're going to pay another 35%, so we're up to a 70% payment. And that's something that happened automatically. The staff in the office processed these payments last week, and you should start to see statements showing up in your mailbox and money, if you were eligible for this program, money that was direct deposited into your account. So it's a 35% payment on top of an initial 35% payment for a total of 70%. Maybe we will see more down the road. Maybe we won't. But the program has been extended into August, so we certainly won't see anything extra on top of that till the program closes and they know exactly where they're at. There's only so much money in the programs to work with, and that's how they divvy it out. So that second payment, that additional 35%, you might be wondering what kind of an effect.

major one that we're used to is drought. In 2023, this program triggered, and we made payments to a lot of different producers. By the time it was done, we made two separate payments to producers that helped them buy forages. Used to be that this program, in order to trigger, you needed 8 consecutive weeks at a D2 drought rating on the National Drought Monitor. So I invite you every Thursday morning right around 9 o'clock, Google the National Drought Monitor, and then dial in on Minnesota and more so Stearns County, and you'll see how severe the drought is, if there is any, in Stearns County. Currently, we are in a very, very low drought rating in Stearns County, which is great. That means conditions are good for producing the crop. As conditions dry out, if they do, you'll start to see a change on the monitor. And if it makes it to a D2 drought rating in Stearns County for 4 consecutive weeks, the LFP program will trigger. The big, beautiful bill came with some changes to that. It used to be 8 consecutive weeks. Now it's 4 consecutive weeks. So that said, major change that came to that program with the big, beautiful bill provisions, we anticipate we're going to see this more often. So just adds a little fuel to the fire why it's important for you to certify your acres, especially your pastures. Switching over to the DMC program, we did not trigger a payment for March. The DMC margin is always 2 months behind, so when May 1st hit, we were able to identify whether there was going to be a March margin payment for the DMC dairy program. The margin came in at $9.50, and the maximum coverage level you can get is $9.57. The maximum dollar value you can protect that is $9.50. So you're 7 cents out of a payment, and that was projected. And we were not expecting one, so that's not a big surprise. But we've had a number of producers calling the office asking and inquiring, so we're relaying that message. No March margin for the DMC program. And projections right now say that the milk price is climbing, which would mean that there's a lesser chance of a DMC payment. But ultimately, that's good. We'd rather see you get a better price for your milk than a payment for poor prices. So that's what we got to say about that. Just another reminder, farm storage facility loans. If you're thinking about first cutting of hay and you're looking for an opportunity to get some equipment, anything to do with the storage and handling of raw commodities. Right now I get phone calls about egg baggers, bale wrappers, chopper boxes, forage blowers. Everybody asks if a self-propelled chopper is eligible, but that's not. That's for the processing of the crop. We're looking at storage and handling, so semi-tractors and flatbeds for hauling hay, hay racks, chopper boxes, those type of things are all used for the storage and handling, and they would be eligible. Bale wrappers and egg baggers right now are the number one question. They are eligible for this program. If you have questions for this loan program, contact the office and talk to Gabby in the office. And if you are done planting your crops already, please call the office and schedule an appointment. You have an opportunity here to get ahead of the rush. We have 4,000 farms in Stearns County that we need to get certified by July 15th, and I will start my annual push to get people to come through the door sooner than later. Coming in now with an appointment, call the office and schedule an appointment, then the ladies will have everything pulled out and ready to go for you before you come in so that your office interaction will be shorter. We also can do some of this remotely. You know, it's better than an hour drive for some of our producers that come from as far as Bruton. We can do some of this stuff electronically via your smartphone if you like. But the key is contact the office, ask questions, schedule an appointment, and they'll get you taken care of. You have to have planting dates and everything, so we can't certify till everything is planted. That's a key priority. This summer will look a little bit different at FSA. Typically in the spring, you are doing ARC-PLC program sign-ups by March 15th. That was delayed this year. We haven't been given a date when that program is going to come out for 2026, but we're hearing rumors that it'll be mid to late summer, and they'll give us a deadline. We just know that that's something that we're going to be doing this summer that we typically do not do. So watch for that. So as always, stay tuned here on KASM Radio, and I will provide you details as soon as we know more. And lastly, make sure you make safety a number one priority out there in the fields. We know that it's been a little bit later spring because of the cold weather. That means you're going to push harder, go longer.

0: You know, people get tired. When people get tired and cut corners, that's when things happen. We want to be able to work with you well into the future, so please make safety your number one priority. Your family wants you to come home at night. Taking that extra little nap just to make sure things are okay is not going to change the outcome of your decisions. Take the time to make sure that you're okay. And stress in agriculture right now is at an all-time high. If you recognize stress in your family members or friends, there is assistance available. The Minnesota Department of Ag has a agricultural crisis hotline. It's very easy to look it up. You can Google it on your phone and find it very quickly. You can either call, email, or text in the request, and there are dedicated people that are there that actually will come out and help you to get through whatever's going on in life that's a little stressful. You know, with the prices where they're currently at for certain things, we're recognizing this, as there's definitely an uptick right now in that. So if you see that in family, reach out or call our office. I can refer that phone number if needed. So that's definitely an option. That's all for this week. Thank you for listening. This has been Steve Furch with the Stearns County FSA office, bringing you your weekly FSA report. Thank you.
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0: That is Reba McEntire with your final song of the morning and Fancy right here on KASM. Gonna take a break now. We'll come back. We'll get to your Airmart after these messages.
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0: 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And before we get started here with the Air Mart, of course, I want to thank our sponsor, Apex Mechanical.
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0: 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Next up for sale, white 5100 corn planter, 12 row, 30 inch, very clean and always stored inside, has liquid tanks, also has soybean and corn plates. 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And with that, we'll take a break, come back here on Chasm, get to news and weather, and then finish off the earmart after that. We're back with the news in 45 seconds.
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8: NBC News Radio, I'm Lisa Carton. The NTSB is investigating a runway death at Denver International Airport. Officials say it happened late Friday night when Frontier Flight 4345 struck a person walking on the runway. This was the flight's message to air traffic controllers.
9: All right, 4345, we have 231 souls on board. We have 21,320 pounds of fuel on board. There was an individual walking across the runway.
8: The pilot aborted the takeoff and passengers were evacuated using slides due to smoke in the cabin. Airport officials say the person killed had scaled a fence and was struck about 2 minutes later on the runway. According to authorities, 12 people were hurt and 5 were taken to the hospital. About 220 passengers were on the flight to Los Angeles. They were rebooked on a later flight. The U.S. military says it struck 2 Iranian-flagged oil tankers in the Strait of Hormuz that were trying to get around the U.S. naval blockade. NBC's Courtney Cuby.
10: U.S. F-A-18 fighter jets firing on 2 Iranian oil tankers, small guided bombs striking their smokestacks using delayed fuses to disable their propulsion without destroying the ship. CENTCOM saying the ships violated the U.S. blockade of Iranian ports, which has been squeezing Iran's economy to try and get the Iranian regime to make a deal.
8: President Trump says his administration is still waiting for a response from Iran about a proposed memorandum of understanding to end the war. Egg consumption is now associated with a lower risk of Alzheimer's disease for seniors 65 and older, Tammy Trujillo reports.
11: That's according to a new study published in the Journal of Nutrition. Researchers at California's Loma Linda University found that eating one egg a day for at least 5 days a week reduces Alzheimer's risk by up to 27%. They say that eggs are known to support brain health.
8: And the National Retail Federation is projecting record spending this Mother's Day, $38 billion all for mom this holiday. You're listening to the latest on NBC News Radio.
12: Chasm weather.
13: Ample sunshine expected this afternoon with daytime highs approaching 57. Northwest winds 10 to 20 miles per hour. Mainly clear skies tonight, lows level off around 34. Mainly sunny skies tomorrow, highs level off around 55. Mainly sunny skies and dry Monday and Tuesday, low 60s. Monday, upper 60s by Tuesday. From the Weatherology Radio Network, I'm staff meteorologist Jennifer Wojcicki on AM 1150 KASM.
0: 52 degrees right now here in your Saturday afternoon. Adam Ray with you for another 25 minutes or so on this May 9th. It is still sunny here, still a little breezy, about 10 to 15 miles per hour on those winds right now out of the northwest. Still to come before Zach is in to take care of you the rest of the way on your Saturday. That's at 12:30. Before then, we got your birthday club. Be doing that in about 15 minutes from now. And before that, an extension report from the University of Minnesota. So that's all coming still. Right now, let's finish off the Air Mart. And for that, we'll go to mychasm.com and see what is up for sale. 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We'll wrap up the Airmont right there. 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Just ask that you do not phone in your items. As always, thanking our sponsor, it is Apex Mechanical, sponsoring the Airmont. On the way here, got your birthday club in just a few minutes. 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
17: The top 25 reasons for not going to church. 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Christians should be looking for people who are alone and try to make them feel as welcome as possible. Many church goers have told me how hard it is to walk up to strangers and say hello. It is so much easier to stand and talk with the people we are most comfortable with. But that's not right. We are responsible to show love to strangers and make them feel welcome. But it's okay for you to do something about it as well. Next time, look around and see if there are other people there that nobody is talking to. Unless you want them to feel the same way you do, talk to them. I know people have tried this, and they made some great friends. Give, and it shall be given to you. And that's the truth.
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19: Do you work with farmers who want to use cover crops but are struggling to incorporate them into Minnesota's short growing season? Are you striving to help farmers build soil health systems that are agronomic and economic successes? If so, you are invited to check out the Minnesota Cover Crop Academy. This is a program designed to solve problems with cover crops. It's a hybrid year-long statewide course specifically designed for crop consultants and ag advisors in the SWCD and NRCS spaces or others that specifically work with those that are implementing cover crops. The program will kick off with an in-person meeting at the Research and Outreach Centers in either Lamberton, Waseca, or the Russ Holt Research Farm in West Point. You will visit cover crop research plots and learn about what is and isn't working in your specific regions. In addition to the in-person meetings, there will be webinar meetings, which will provide deep dives into a variety of cover crop topics. To answer your questions about cover crop species, mixes, and methods, you will design a replicated research plot to be planted at each location in the fall. And then you'll get the chance to track the growth throughout the fall and spring, comparing across the sites. At the last meeting of the course, you will measure that final cover crop biomass and discuss the next step for implementing the cover crop to benefit Minnesota's environment as well as rural economic. You will be building a strong toolkit related specifically to cover crop implementation as well as a strong peer network for cover crop advisors. Included in the course materials are delivered via a Canvas course education platform that you'll have access to all the materials once you register until December 31st following your final meeting. For those that are interested, there are certified crop advisor credits available. To get registered, you need to go to our extension website and share on search Cover Crop Academy. 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Additional questions can be guided to Anna Cates at catesa@umn.edu. 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We are thankful for the Minnesota Natural Resource Conservation Service, General Mills, and the Minnesota Office of Soil Health for their support of this program. 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

0: 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Just ask that you don't phone in your request, and if you are the winner, you're going to get a certificate from us here to redeem at the Albany Home Bakery for a delicious cake. Today is the May 9th edition of the Birthday Club. Looks like four entries for today. First up is the happy birthday to Marlene Kelly. Have a great day from Paul and Linda. Birthday to Marlene. Next up, happy birthday to Judy Ratham from the Weavers. Birthday to Judy. And last up here, a pair of happy birthday wishes to Karen Rausch from Dennis and Family, along with the Weavers. Happy birthday to Karen. Find out who the winner is right after this word from our sponsor, the Albany Home Bakery.
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And welcome back. We have a winner for the birthday club today. 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This one sent in from the Weebers. Karen, you're going to get a certificate from us here at Chasm. Redeem that at the Albany Home Bakery. Get yourself a delicious cake. Again, happy birthday. Congratulations, Karen Rausch, winner for today. And also happy birthday to our other entries, Marlene Kelly and Judy Ratham. Next edition of the Birthday Club coming up tomorrow on your Sunday with Cy at 12:50. Right now it's 12:24 on your Saturday, 53 degrees and sunny, winds 15 to 20 miles per hour out of the northwest. It's going to get up to about 57 today. Overnight low of 34. Tomorrow, not quite as windy, 8 to 15 miles per hour. For your Mother's Day, 55 degrees. 63 on Monday with a chance for scattered thunderstorms overnight into your Tuesday. Daytime highs approaching 69 on Tuesday. 68 on Wednesday and sunny. 73 on Thursday, chance for scattered showers. So there's a look at your weather here. And that should do it for me today. Adam Ray signing off. Zach should be in here any minute. Take care of you the rest of the way on your Saturday. 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

That was Pocket of a Clown by Dwight Yoakam right here on KASM. We are 3 minutes past the bottom of the 12 o'clock hour right here at your Albany Studios, KASM Studios right here in Albany, Minnesota. I'm Zach Nelson. I just popped into the studio here a handful of minutes ago right here, and I'll be in the big chair for the rest of the afternoon here and take you all the way home on your Saturday, May 9th, 2026. Coming up next here on KASM is Hank Williams Jr.'s Family Tradition.

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The devil went down to Georgia. He was looking for a soul to steal. He was in a bind because he was way behind and he was willing to make a deal. When he came across this young man sawing on a fiddle and playing it hot, and the devil jumped up on a hickory stump and said, "Boy, let me tell you what. I guess you didn't know it, but I'm a fiddle player too. And if you'd care to take a dare, I'll make a bet with you. Now, you play pretty good fiddle, boy, but give the devil his due. I bet a fiddle of gold against your soul, because I think I'm better than you."

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And then a band of demons joined in and it sounded

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Johnny said, "Devil, just come on back if you ever want to try again. 'Cause I told you once, you son of a gun, I'm..."

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3: 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Yes, Joe Carlson. 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
2: NBC News Radio, I'm Lisa Carton. Federal aviation officials are investigating after a passenger jet struck and killed a pedestrian on the runway at Denver International Airport. Officials say it happened late last night when Frontier Flight 4345 struck a person walking on the runway. The pilot aborted the takeoff and passengers were evacuated using slides due to smoke in the cabin. This morning, Transportation Secretary Sean Duffy called the person killed a trespasser who had breached security at Denver International. Duffy said, according to preliminary reports, 12 people were hurt, with 5 taken to the hospital. The NTSB and Frontier Airlines are investigating. President Trump says a three-day ceasefire between Russia and Ukraine will begin today. The ceasefire is reportedly for Russia's Victory Day and will expire on Tuesday. Trump said Friday the ceasefire will include a prisoner swap of 1,000 prisoners from each country. The conflict began in 2022 when Russia launched an invasion of Ukraine. Virginia Democrats are asking the state Supreme Court to halt its ruling that blocks a new congressional map from taking effect. The Speaker of Virginia's House of Delegates and others have filed a motion that asks for a stay in that ruling. They also plan to appeal to the U.S. Supreme Court. Democrats were seeking a map designed to give the party up to 4 new House seats, but Friday's ruling now delivers a major boost for Republicans as they defend their narrow House majority in the midterm elections. The CDC says 115 people are sick with the norovirus on a Caribbean Princess cruise ship. Here's Lisa Taylor.
3: The agency released a statement saying 102 passengers and 13 crew members reported being sick on the ship that left Fort Lauderdale in late April. Over 3,000 passengers are on the boat, which will arrive at Port Canaveral on Monday.
2: Norovirus is spread through direct contact with others and by consuming food and liquids contaminated with the virus. 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
1: Chasm weather.
4: A frost advisory begins at 3 a.m. tomorrow morning and continues until 8 a.m. tomorrow. Sunny skies this afternoon with daytime highs approaching 57. Northwest winds 10 to 20 miles per hour. Mainly clear skies tonight. Lows dip down to about 34. High temperatures reach up to 55. Tomorrow, mainly sunny skies. From the Weatherology Weather Center, I'm meteorologist Jennifer Wojcicki on AM 1150 KASM.
5: It is 54 degrees outside right here in Albany, Minnesota, with about 8 mile an hour winds coming from the northwest. Your sun rose at 5:55 a.m. this morning and will be setting at 8:36 p.m. We'll take a look at the weather for the week ahead, as today, high of 57. Sunday, highs around 55 under clearing skies, northwest winds 8 to 15 miles per hour. And Sunday night, lows get below freezing at around 30 degrees. And Monday, May 11th, highs around 63 under partly cloudy skies. Winds turning southeast around 5 miles an hour. Monday night, there are scattered thunderstorms likely. Tuesday, mainly clear with daytime highs approaching 69. Westerly winds 10 to 15 miles per hour. And Wednesday, daytime highs approaching 68 under mainly clear skies. Northerly winds 5 to 10 miles per hour. Thursday, chance for scattered showers. Otherwise, cloudy skies with a few peaks of sun. Highs level off around 73, winds out of the south, 8 to 15 miles per hour. And then next Friday, high of 81 under mainly sunny skies, west winds 8 to 15 miles per hour. That was a look at the week ahead for weather right here in Albany, Minnesota. I'm Zach Nelson. I popped in the studio here right here in Albany, Minnesota. Within the last hour, and I'll be right here in the big chair, taking you all the way home on your Saturday afternoon, right here on KASM. Next up here on Chasm Radio is You Never Even Call Me By My Name by David Allan Coe.
6: Well, it was all that I could do.

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I wrote him back a letter and I told him it was not the perfect country and western song because he hadn't said anything at all about mama or trains or trucks or prison or getting drunk. Well, he sat down and wrote another verse to the song and he sent it to me, and after reading it, I realized that my friend had written the perfect country and western song, and I felt obliged to include it on this album. The last verse goes like this here. Well, I was drunk the day my mom got out of prison.

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2: NBC News Radio, I'm Lisa Carton. President Trump says his administration is still waiting for a response from Iran about a proposed memorandum of understanding to end the war. Meantime, the U.S. military is still enforcing a naval blockade of the Strait of Hormuz to keep the pressure on Tehran to negotiate. U.S. Central Command says it struck two Iranian-flagged oil tankers that were trying to get around the blockade. Here's NBC's Courtney Cuby.
3: U.S. F-A-18 fighter jets firing on two Iranian oil tankers, small guided bombs striking their smokestacks using delayed fuses to disable their propulsion without destroying the ship. CENTCOM saying the ships violated the U.S. blockade of Iranian ports, which has been squeezing Iran's economy to try and get the Iranian regime to make a deal.
2: A ceasefire is apparently still in effect between the two countries. A chaotic scene on board a flight from Denver headed to LAX that hit and killed someone on the runway late Friday night. Mohammed Hassan was on the plane.
4: I think it was probably like the scariest experience of my life. I was on the flight and then I looked to my right and I just see like a fire. I heard like a loud boom. People started screaming and stuff.
2: Denver International says a guy bolted through security, hopped over a gate and ran into the tarmac where the plane hit and killed him. That started a fire in an engine that filled the cabin with smoke and the plane was evacuated. Officials say 12 people were hurt, 5 went to the hospital. A rescheduled flight landed at LAX this morning. How and why it all happened is under investigation. The California Department of Health says the hantavirus cruise ship MV Hondia still has at least one person from California on board. More from Jason Nathanson.
5: We're told no one on board is currently sick. The ship is expected to arrive in the Canary Islands Sunday. The California person and other Americans will be let off, then flown to Nebraska to isolate, where Dr. Angela Hewitt is the medical director of the Nebraska Biocontainment Unit.
6: I do not see this as progressing to a worldwide pandemic.
2: Health officials say there's no threat to the public in California. 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
7: Frost advisory begins at 3 a.m. tomorrow morning and continues until 8 a.m. tomorrow. Sunny skies this afternoon with daytime highs approaching 57. Northwest winds 10 to 20 miles per hour. Mainly clear skies tonight, lows dip down to about 34. Highs level off around 56. Tomorrow, mainly sunny. From the Weatherology Weather Center, I'm meteorologist Jennifer Wojcicki on AM 1150 KASM.
8: It is 55 degrees outside right here at the top of the 2 o'clock hour right here on KASM with about 11 mile an hour winds coming from the northwest. The sun rose this morning at 5:55 a.m. and will be setting at 8:36 p.m. We are 3 minutes past the hour of 2 o'clock right here on KASM. Coming up next is Faster Horses by Tom T. Hall.

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0: That was Same Old Me by George Jones right here on KASM. Next up is I've Been Everywhere by Johnny Cash.
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1: Chasm's top of the hour update. Everything you need to know. It's our home, too. 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
2: NBC News Radio, I'm Lisa Carton. President Trump says the White House is waiting for a response from Iran about a proposed memorandum of understanding to end the war. U.S. Central Command says a Navy F-A-18 fighter jet struck and disabled two Iranian-flagged oil tankers that were trying to get around the blockade. Federal aviation officials are investigating after a Frontier Airlines jet struck and killed a person crossing the runway at Denver International. Officials say shortly before midnight, the individual jumped a perimeter fence and ran onto the runway. The unidentified person was hit as Frontier Flight 4345, bound for Los Angeles, was taking off. Passenger Mohammed Hassan describes the chaotic scene on board.
3: I thought I was going to die. No, a lot of people next to me were screaming and crying because we were just about to take off, and I heard that boom. So I wasn't sure what happened. I don't know. I just thought like something like really, really bad happened.
2: According to the airline, all 224 passengers and seven crew members were safely evacuated following an engine fire. A dozen people suffered minor injuries and five were taken to the hospital. No details on the person who was hit have been released. A bipartisan effort is underway to remove the Secret Service from the Department of Homeland Security. Congressman Jared Moskowitz and Russell Fry are co-leading a new bill that would transfer the federal law enforcement agency to the Executive Office of the President. Congressman Moskowitz also announced other bipartisan-backed bills to reassign DHS agencies on Thursday. The move follows several threats to President Trump's life and a record-breaking lapse in DHS funding. Nintendo is hiking the price of its latest console. The video game giant announced Friday that its Switch 2 will now sell for around $500 in the U.S. That's about $50 more than the current price. The company also forecasts a decline in sales of the system within its next fiscal year. The company pointing to the rising cost of memory chips and tariffs. 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
1: Chasm weather.
4: Frost advisory begins at 3 a.m. tomorrow morning and continues until 8 a.m. tomorrow. Sunny skies this afternoon with daytime highs approaching 57. Northwest winds 10 to 20 miles per hour. Mainly clear skies tonight. Lows dip down to about 34. Highs level off around 56. Tomorrow, mainly sunny. From the Weatherology Weather Center, I'm meteorologist Jennifer Wojcicki on AM 1150 KASM.
5: It is 56 degrees outside right here in Albany, Minnesota, with about 11-mile-an-hour winds coming from the northwest. Sun rose at 5:55 a.m. this morning and will be setting at 8:36 p.m. I'm Zach Nelson. I popped into the studio here a couple hours ago in Albany, Minnesota, to take you all the way home on this Saturday, May 9th, 2026 evening. We are 4 minutes past the hour of 3 o'clock right here on KASM, and it is now time for your funeral announcements.
6: 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Be on Monday at 11 o'clock at St. Margaret's Catholic Church in Lake Henry. Visitation is on Sunday from 4 o'clock until 7, and 1 hour prior to the services on Monday, both at the church. That is for the late Dwayne and Rosella Leeser of Belgrade. Funeral services for Veronica Vicky Simpson, age 78, of Painesville. Be on Monday at 3 o'clock at the Johnson Funeral Home in Painesville. Visitation is 1 hour prior to the services on Monday at the funeral home. As for late Veronica Vicky Simpson, age 78, of Painesville. Massive Christian burial for Mark Sockery, age 73, of St. Cloud. We on Tuesday at 11 o'clock at Holy Spirit Catholic Church in St. Cloud. Visitation is on Monday from 4 o'clock until 7 at the Daniel Funeral Home in St. Cloud. And 1 hour prior to the services on Tuesday at the church. That is for late Mark Sockery, age 73, of St. Cloud. Funeral services for James Jim Robinson, age 75, of Cushing. Be on Tuesday at 11 o'clock at the Lemire Funeral Home in Little Falls. Visitation is on Monday from 4 o'clock until 7, and 1 hour prior to the services on Tuesday morning, both at the funeral home. That is for late James Jim Robinson, age 75, of Cushing. Funeral services for Loretta Ponick, age 93, of Avon. Be on Wednesday at 10:30 at St. Hedwig's Catholic Church in Holdingford. Visitation is from 9 o'clock until 10:30 on Wednesday at the church. And as for late Loretta Ponick, age 93, of Avon. Funeral services for Celine Kunkel, age 95, of Marty. Be on Wednesday at 10:30 at Holy Cross Catholic Church. Visitation is on Tuesday from 4 o'clock until 7, and from 9 until 10:15 Wednesday morning, both at the church. That is for late Celine Kunkel, age 95, of Marty. A joint mass of Christian burial for Robert and Rosemary Dolly Sadlow. Be on Friday at 11 o'clock at Christ the King Catholic Church in Browerville. Visitation is on Thursday from 4 o'clock until 7 at the Eaton Funeral Home Chapel. And also, visitation is 1 hour prior to the services on Friday at the church. And that is for late Robert Bob Sadlow and Rosemary Dodley Sadlow, both of Browerville. Funeral services for Sandra Sandy Donnelly, age 80, of St. Cloud. Be on Friday at 4 o'clock at Bennett Place in St. Cloud. That is for the late Sandra Sandy Donnelly, age 80, of St. Cloud. Celebration of life for Noreen Ann Blankish, age 103, of St. Stephen. Be on Friday from 5 o'clock until 7 at the St. Stephen Parish Hall. Massive Christian burial will follow on Saturday morning at 11 o'clock at St. Stephen's Catholic Church. Visitation is 1 hour prior to the services at the church. That is for late Noreen Ann Blankish, age 103, of St. Stephen. Those were your funeral announcements. 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

0: That was Angler's Waltz by Cactus and the Jelly Brewers right here on KASM. We'll be back here on Gaz Radio with some more music after this quick break.
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man, it's simply slick. Bum, bum, the body bum. It's treats, beach, beat on Mississippi mud. Lordy, how it thrills me. Man, it simply kills me.

That was Praha Polka by Country Polketeers right here on KASM. Next up is Sweet Music Man by Kenny Rogers.

0: That was Haley's Waltz by Leon Olsen right here on KASM. We'll be right back here with some more music after this quick break.
1: I must be dreaming. 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
0: We are a little over 5 minutes to the top of the 4 o'clock hour right here on KASM. Take a quick look at the major sports across America. As last night, the New York Knicks defeated the Philadelphia 76ers to take a 3-0 lead in the Eastern Conference semifinals, and your Minnesota Timberwolves fell in Game 3 to the San Antonio Spurs, 115-108, as San Antonio leads that series now 2-1 after the Wolves got Game 1 and have lost the last two. Currently, the Detroit Pistons are down by 11 to the Cleveland Cavaliers in Game 3 of that series right now. And Detroit leads that series 2-0. And later tonight, the Oklahoma City Thunder will be playing the Los Angeles Lakers in L.A. as the Thunder lead that series 2-0. And tomorrow night, 6:30, the Minnesota Timberwolves host the San Antonio Spurs for Game 4 of the Western Conference semifinals. So hopefully the Wolves can get one back there. And looking across the MLB now, as the Minnesota Twins play in about an hour and 20 minutes or so against the Cleveland Guardians. As the Twins trying to break a three-game losing streak because they've lost the Nationals 2, and then they lost Game 1 of the Guardians series here. As the Wolves had a really hot, or not the Wolves, the Twins had a really hot start to start the year, but have taken a pretty big dip as they are now 16-23 and fifth in the AL Central. And on to the NHL as the Minnesota Wild host the Colorado Avalanche and Game 3 of their series tonight, as Colorado leads that series 2-0. Hopefully the Wild can pick it back up as they've lost the last two. They lost on Tuesday 5-2, and they lost last Sunday 9-6. Hopefully they can pick it back up, play some good defense, and score some goals, and hopefully they can get back in that series and win it against the Avalanche. That will be tonight at 8 o'clock. And that's just a look at Minnesota sports and some other sports teams across the major sports. Oh, and the WNBA, NBA just started yesterday, I believe. And the Lynx play tonight as well at 7 o'clock at Target Center against the Atlanta Dream. So there we go. Some of the major sports and Minnesota teams playing currently right now. So, anyways, next up here on KASM is Little Fisherman's Waltz by the Six Fat Dutchmen.

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2: NBC News Radio, I'm Lisa Carton. The U.S. is still waiting for Iran's response to her proposal to end the conflict. President Trump told reporters on Friday that he expected a response soon on his framework for peace talks. A ceasefire between the two countries appeared to be holding, even as the U.S. military continues to enforce a naval blockade of the Strait of Hormuz. Meanwhile, Britain announced today it's sending a Royal Navy destroyer to prepare for a possible joint operation to open the Strait of Hormuz. Federal aviation officials are investigating after a Frontier Airlines jet struck and killed a person crossing the runway at Denver International. Officials say shortly before midnight, the individual jumped a perimeter fence and ran onto the runway. The unidentified person was hit as Frontier Flight 4345, bound for Los Angeles, was taking off. Passenger Mohammed Hassan describes the chaotic scene on board.
3: I thought I was going to die. You know, a lot of people next to me were screaming and crying because we were just about to take off. And I heard that boom, so I wasn't sure what happened. I don't know, I just thought, like, something, like, really, really bad happened.
2: According to the airline, all 224 passengers and 7 crew members were safely evacuated following an engine fire. A dozen people suffered minor injuries and 5 were taken to the hospital. No details on the person who was hit have been released. The U.S. is still waiting for Iran's response to a proposal to end the conflict. President Trump told reporters on Friday that he expected a response soon on his framework for peace talks. A ceasefire between the two countries appeared to be holding, even as the U.S. military continues to enforce a naval blockade of the Strait of Hormuz. Meanwhile, Britain announced today it's sending a Royal Navy destroyer to prepare for a possible joint operation to open the Strait of Hormuz. The Atlanta Braves announced Hall of Famer Bobby Cox has died. He was 84 years old. 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

0: A frost advisory begins at 3 a.m. tomorrow morning and continues until 8 a.m. tomorrow. Lows dip down to about 34. Tonight, under mainly clear skies, winds out of the northwest, 5 to 10 miles per hour. Mainly clear tomorrow, highs level off around 56. Lows around 31. Tomorrow night, clear skies. Mainly clear skies and dry, Monday and Tuesday, mid-60s, Monday, upper 60s, by Tuesday. From the Weatherology Weather Center, I'm meteorologist Laura Lockwood on AM 1150, KASM.
1: It is 56 degrees outside right here at your Chasm Studios in Albany, Minnesota, with about 10-mile-an-hour winds coming from the northwest. Your sun rose at 5:55 a.m. this morning and will be setting at 8:36 p.m. Let's take a look at the weather for the week ahead right here on KASM. As tonight, lows level off around 34 under partly cloudy skies. Tomorrow, high of 56 under clearing skies, as overnight lows approach 31 under clear skies there. Monday, May 11th, highs level off around 64 under partly cloudy skies. Winds becoming southeast around 5 miles per hour. Scattered thunderstorms likely Monday night, otherwise mainly cloudy. Low of 45. Tuesday, mainly clear skies with a high of 69. And Wednesday, high temperatures reach up to 68 under mainly clear skies. Winds out of the north, 5 to 10 miles per hour. And Thursday, daytime highs approaching 73 degrees under mainly cloudy skies with a chance for scattered showers, though. Southerly winds 8 to 15 miles per hour. And Thursday night, slight chance for scattered showers, otherwise partly cloudy. Overnight lows approaching 50. Winds out of the south 8 to 15 miles per hour. And that brings us to Friday, as high is around 81 under mainly sunny skies. West winds 8 to 15 miles per hour. That is a look at the week ahead right here on KASM when it comes to the weather. The average for May 9th is 68 degrees, and the record high was set in 1928 at 91 degrees, and the record low was set in 1945 at 21 degrees. That is cold for early May. So, that's a look at the history of the weather on May 9th. But it is 2026, and it is 57 degrees outside here today. 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

That was The West, the Nest, and You Waltz by Brian and the Mississippi Valley right here on KASM. Next up is I Love a Rainy Night by Eddie Rabbit.

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1: 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Everything you need to know. 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
2: NBC News Radio. I'm Rob Martier. The United States is still waiting for Iran's response to a proposal to end the Middle East conflict. President Trump told reporters on Friday that he expected a response soon on his framework for peace talks. The ceasefire between the two countries appeared to be holding, even as the U.S. military continues to enforce a naval blockade of the Strait of Hormuz. Meanwhile, Britain announced today it's sending a Royal Navy destroyer to prepare for a possible joint operation to open the strait. The CDC is sending personnel to the Canary Islands off the coast of Spain to escort American passengers off a cruise ship stricken with the hantavirus. The American passengers will be flown back to the U.S. aboard a charter flight. They are being met by medical specialists in Nebraska, where they will be placed in voluntary quarantine to ensure the virus does not have a chance to spread. Three people have died in the latest outbreak. A chaotic scene on board a flight from Denver headed to LAX that hit and killed someone on the runway late Friday night. Muhammad Hassan was on the plane.
3: Honestly, I think it was probably like the scariest experience of my life. I was on the flight, and then I looked to my right, and I just see like a fire.
2: Denver International Airport says a guy bolted through security, hopped over a gate, and ran onto the tarmac where the plane hit and killed him. That started a fire in the engine that filled the cabin with smoke. The plane was evacuated. Officials say 12 people were hurt, 5 went to the hospital. A rescheduled flight landed at LAX this morning. How it all happened is under investigation. Ozempic and Wegovy pills are now available for same-day delivery on Amazon. The Ozempic pill launched last week after the January launch of the Wegovy pill. The GLP-1s were originally made as weekly injectables for type 2 diabetes and obesity treatment. The pill versions are to be taken once daily. Rob Martier, NBC News Radio.
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0: A frost advisory begins at 3 a.m. tomorrow morning and continues until 8 a.m. tomorrow. Lows dip down to about 34. Tonight, under mainly clear skies, winds out of the northwest, 5 to 10 miles per hour. Mainly clear tomorrow, highs level off around 56. Lows around 31. Tomorrow night, clear skies. Mainly clear skies and dry, Monday and Tuesday, mid-60s, Monday, upper 60s, by Tuesday. From the Weatherology Weather Center, I'm meteorologist Laura Lockwood on AM 1150, KASM.
1: It is 56 degrees outside right here in Albany, Minnesota, with about 10-mile-an-hour winds coming from the northwest. Your sun rose at 5:55 a.m. and will be setting in about 3.5 hours at 8:36 p.m. I'm Zach Nelson. I've been in the studio for a little over 4 hours right here at your Chasm Studios in Albany, Minnesota, seated in the big chair. We are 3 minutes past the hour of 5 o'clock, and we will have one song and then our funeral announcements right here on KASM. Next up, Chicagoland Twirl Polka by the Jolly Fisherman.

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Mass for Christian burial for Dwayne and Rosella Rosie Leeser of Belgrade. Be on Monday at 11 o'clock at St. Margaret's Catholic Church in Lake Henry. Visitation is on Sunday from 4 o'clock until 7, and 1 hour prior to the services on Monday, both at the church. That is for late Dwayne and Rosella Leeser of Belgrade. Funeral services for Veronica Vicky Simpson, age 78, of Painesville. Be on Monday at 3 o'clock at the Johnson Funeral Home in Painesville. Visitation is 1 hour prior to the services on Monday at the funeral home. That is for late Veronica Vicky Simpson, age 78, of Painesville. Mass of Christian burial for Mark Sockery, age 73, of St. Cloud. We on Tuesday at 11 o'clock at Holy Spirit Catholic Church in St. Cloud. Visitation is on Monday from 4 o'clock until 7 at the Daniel Funeral Home in St. Cloud. And 1 hour prior to the services on Tuesday at the church. That is for late Mark Sockery, age 73, of St. Cloud. Funeral services for James Jim Robinson, age 75, of Cushing. Be on Tuesday at 11 o'clock at the Lemire Funeral Home in Little Falls. Visitation is on Monday from 4 o'clock until 7, and 1 hour prior to the services on Tuesday morning, both at the funeral home. That is for late James Jim Robinson, age 75, of Cushing. Funeral services for Loretta Ponick, age 93, of Avon. Be on Wednesday at 10:30 at St. Hedwig's Catholic Church in Holdingford. Visitation is from 9 o'clock until 10:30 on Wednesday at the church. That is for late Loretta Ponick, age 93, of Avon. Funeral services for Celine Kunkel, age 95, of Marty. Be on Wednesday at 10:30 at Holy Cross Catholic Church. Visitation is on Tuesday from 4 o'clock until 7, and from 9 until 10:15 Wednesday morning, both at the church. That is for late Celine Kunkel, age 95, of Marty. A joint mass of Christian burial for Robert and Rosemary Dolly Sadlow. We on Friday at 11 o'clock at Christ the King Catholic Church in Browerville. Visitation is on Thursday from 4 o'clock until 7 at the Eaton Funeral Home Chapel. And also, visitation is 1 hour prior to the services on Friday at the church. And that is for late Robert Bob Sadlow and Rosemary Dodley Sadlow, both of Browerville. Funeral services for Sandra Sandy Donnelly, age 80, of St. Cloud. Be on Friday at 4 o'clock at Bennett Place in St. Cloud. That is for the late Sandra Sandy Donnelly, age 80, of St. Cloud. Celebration of life for Noreen Ann Blankish, age 103, of St. Stephen. Be on Friday from 5 o'clock until 7 at the St. Stephen Parish Hall. Mass of Christian burial will follow on Saturday morning at 11 o'clock at St. Stephen's Catholic Church.
visitation is 1 hour prior to the services at the church. That is for late Noreen Ann Blankish, age 103, of St. Stephen. Those were your funeral announcements. They are brought to you by the Daniel Funeral Home, information of St. Cloud, Clearwater, St. Joseph, Sartell, Daniel Benson Funeral Home of St. Cloud, and the Daniel Anderson Funeral Home of Painesville. 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Those are your funeral announcements right here on KASM. Next up is Watermelon Crawl by Tracy Bird.

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morning, it was drizzling rain. 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I owe my soul to the company store.

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2: Good morning. May the birth of the Christ child bring peace to our world and fill us with the wonder of his love. Christmas is a time to reflect on the mystery of the incarnation, God becoming human in Jesus. He is Emmanuel, God with us. Please know of my prayers during this sacred season, and thank you for your ongoing support of the televised Mass.

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1: Amen.
0: May the grace and peace of God, the love of Jesus Christ, and the communion of the Holy Spirit be with you always.
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0: Today we celebrate the third of the epiphanies of our Lord, the baptism of Jesus in the Jordan River, where the Holy Spirit descended upon him and anointed him for his earthly ministry. As we prepare to nourish ourselves for following Christ in his ministry, we ask for God's forgiveness. Lord Jesus, you are the light of the world. Lord, have mercy.
1: Lord, have mercy.

0: Lord God, Lamb of God, Son of the Father, you take away the sins of the world. Have mercy on us. You take away the sins of the world. Receive our prayer. You are seated at the right hand of the Father. Have mercy on us. For you alone are the Holy One. You alone are the Lord. You alone are the Most High, Jesus Christ, with the Holy Spirit, and the glory of God the Father. Amen.
1: Let us pray. Almighty and ever-living God, who, when Christ had been baptized in the River Jordan, and as the Holy Spirit descended upon him, solemnly declared Christ your beloved Son, grant that your children by adoption and reborn of water and the Holy Spirit may always be well-pleasing to you. We ask this through our Lord Jesus Christ, your Son, who lives and reigns with you in the unity of the Holy Spirit, God forever and ever.
2: Amen. A reading from the book of the prophet Isaiah. Thus says the Lord, here is my servant whom I uphold, my chosen one with whom I am pleased, upon whom I have my spirit. He shall bring forth justice to the nations, not crying out, not shouting, not making his voice heard in the street. A bruised reed he shall not break, and a smoldering wick he shall not quench, until he establishes justice on the earth. The coastlands will wait for his teaching. I, the Lord, have called you the victory of justice. I have grasped you by the hand. I formed you, and I set you as a covenant of the people, a light to the nations, to open the eyes of the blind, to bring out prisoners from confinement, and from the dungeon those who live in darkness. The word of the Lord.
0: Thanks be to God.

0: The Lord be with you.
1: And with your spirit.
0: A reading of the Gospel according to Matthew.
1: Glory to you, O Lord.
0: Jesus came from Galilee to John at the Jordan River to be baptized by him. John tried to prevent him, saying, "I need to be baptized by you, and yet you're coming to me." Jesus said to him, "Allow it now, for thus it is fitting for us to fulfill all righteousness." Then John allowed him. After Jesus was baptized, he came up from the water, and behold, the heavens were opened for him, and he saw the Spirit of God descending like a dove and coming upon him. A voice came from the

0: heaven saying, "This is my beloved Son, with whom I am well pleased." The Gospel of the Lord.
1: Praise to you, Lord Jesus Christ.
0: I've been a member of the Diocesan Building Commission for well over 30 years and have reviewed plans for new church buildings as well as renovations. One of the features I love is the baptismal font. On a sabbatical in Rome, I had Mass inside of the huge baptismal font at the Basilica of St. John Lateran, the Pope's Cathedral as Bishop of Rome. We had gathered around the altar, which is in the center of the font, so it's quite large, and imagined all those early Christians who were baptized there. The font was used from the time that the Roman Emperor Constantine gave the basilica to the Bishop of Rome and when he made Christianity a legal religion. So I also ran my hand over the chipped ancient stone baptismal font in Norcia, where St. Benedict, founder of Western monasticism, was baptized in the 6th century. I touched the stone of the baptismal font in Assisi, where St. Francis and St. Clare were baptized. At our cathedral here in St. Cloud, the old marble baptismal font from the upper church was moved to the lower church at the renovation of the sanctuary to be used as a holy water font in the lower church while constructing a large pool in which candidates could be immersed in modern baptisms. But whether in Israel or Italy or the Philippines or St. Cloud, every baptistry has its story. Thousands of saints and sinners experience the waters of baptism. In the pre-Vatican Council Church, we were told that baptism was important, but our actions did not support our claims. Baptisms were done in Latin with a thimble full of stagnant water from a jar kept left over from the Easter vigil, and it took place as soon after childbirth that the mother was often not even there. It was done on a Sunday afternoon in the back corner of an empty church, often with only the baby, the dad, the godparents, and the priest present. They were certainly valid baptisms, but they weren't much of a celebration of a sacrament. After the Second Vatican Council, when the church was beginning to refocus on the importance of baptism, many churches moved their fonts up front or placed them in the back near the beginning of the main aisle for visibility's sake, with the font's placement closer to the ancient Christian way of celebrating baptism. Because of its size and important location, the church's baptistry is a sign and a teaching symbol for us. It shouts, "Baptism is important. This is where we got our start. This is where we're initiated into ministry." So every Sunday when people dip their hands in its holy water, they're reminded that we are baptized as members of the church, the body of Christ, initiated into the church's ministry. And after a lifetime of ministry in this church, their family and friends will roll our old bones into the church one last time, that we can be commended to the Lord. The priest will meet the body at the door, stop at the baptismal font, dip his hands into the water, and sign the body, the casket, one last time with the waters of baptism. Jesus began his public ministry at this baptism in the Jordan River and received his divine commission to begin the work of opening the blind eyes, freeing prisoners, leading people into light. Years of praying, clarifying, and deepening awareness peaked on the banks of the Jordan as Jesus realized that God had a task for him. Lights went on in his head, in John's head, and the heads of the people around him. God's favor rested on Jesus. Jesus realized it. John realized it. The people around realized it. We are all initiated into that same ministry at our baptism. We were made disciples, ambassadors, and representatives of Jesus Christ. We were chosen and became beloved children upon whom God's favor rests. But if we haven't the foggiest understanding of what baptism means, the font will not solve that problem. But the font, by its prominence, will be big enough, beautiful enough, noisy enough, and smack dab in the middle enough to raise questions in the minds of people who confront it every time they come into the church. they may finally understand what making the sign of the cross with the holy water is all about. It's a reminder that we are all baptized, that God's favor rests upon us, that we have been commissioned to carry on Jesus' ministry. At Jesus' baptism, the voice of God is heard identifying this as my beloved Son, with whom I'm well pleased. In our own baptism, we embrace that same identity. We are given not just the name by which we will be addressed, but also are given the name of Christ, Christian, Christ bearers. That name is both a dignity and a responsibility. The baptism we received however many years ago, like those baptized in the 4th, the 6th, the 13th centuries, was not a carrot-like milestone, but an ongoing commitment that continues every day of our journey to the dwelling place of God. Baptism is but a beginning. It was the beginning of Jesus' ministry, beginning of our ministry. And so today we celebrate the name of Christ we took on as our own as we enter the waters of baptism and recommit ourselves to the work of being disciples of the Jesus of the Gospels of justice, reconciliation, and servanthood. We profess our faith. I believe in one God,
1: the Father Almighty,
0: maker of heaven and earth,
1: of all things visible and invisible. I believe in one Lord Jesus Christ, the only begotten Son of God, born of the Father before all ages, God from God, light from light, true God from true God, begotten, not made, consubstantial with the Father. Through him all things were made. For us and for our salvation, he came down from heaven, and by the Holy Spirit was incarnate of the Virgin Mary, and became man. For our sake he was crucified under Pontius Pilate. He suffered death and was buried, and rose again on the third day, in accordance with the Scriptures. He ascended to heaven, and is seated at the right hand of the Father. He will come again in glory to judge the living and the dead, and his kingdom will have no end. I believe in the Holy Spirit, the Lord, the giver of life, who proceeds from the Father and the Son, who with the Father and the Son is adored and glorified, who has spoken through the prophets. I believe in one holy Catholic and apostolic church. I confess one baptism for the forgiveness of sins, and I look forward to the resurrection of the dead and the life of the world to come. Amen.
0: Brothers and sisters, we who are baptized into the family of Christ are his voice, his heart, his hands in this world. Let us pray that others may see in us the Christ that we have promised to follow.
1: For the Church, may she celebrate the baptismal vocation of the laity, recognizing the unique gifts of each person in the body of Christ. We pray.
2: Lord, hear our prayer.
1: For those in our parishes who are preparing for baptism, may they know our support through our prayer and encouragement as they continue to grow in relationship with Jesus Christ. We pray.
2: Lord, hear our prayer.
1: For those carrying the burden of illness, may they be healed in body, mind, and spirit. We pray.
2: Lord, hear our prayer.
0: Creator God, you called us in baptism and continue to call us each and every day. May we receive your grace to remain true to our baptismal promises, to seek you, to serve you, and to love all whom you call us to love through your Son, Jesus, who lives forever and ever.
1: Amen. Amen.

0: Pray, friends, that these are gifts of bread and wine will be acceptable to God, the Almighty Father.
1: May the Lord accept the sacrifice at your hands for the praise and glory of his name, for our good and all of his holy church.
0: Amen. O Lord, accept the offerings we brought to honor the revealing of your beloved Son, so that the offering of your faithful may be transformed into the sacrifice of him who willed in his compassion to wash away the sins of the world. Through Christ our Lord.
2: Amen.
0: The Lord be with you.
2: And with your spirit.
0: Lift up your hearts.
2: We lift them up to the Lord.
0: Let us give thanks to the Lord our God.
2: It is right and just.
0: It is truly right and just, our duty and salvation, always and everywhere, to give you thanks, Lord, Holy Father, Almighty, Eternal God. For in the waters of the Jordan River, you revealed with signs and wonders a new baptism, so that through the voice that came down from heaven, we might come to believe in your word dwelling among us. And by the Spirit's descending in the likeness of a dove, we might know that Christ, your servant, has been anointed with the oil of gladness and sent to bring the good news to the poor. And so with the powers of heaven, we worship you on this earth, and before you we now acclaim.

You are indeed holy and to be glorified, O God, who loves the human family and who walks with us on this journey of life. Blessed indeed is your Son, Jesus, present in our midst when we are gathered by his love, and when, as once for the disciples, so now for us, he opens the scriptures and breaks the bread. Therefore, Father most merciful, we ask that you send forth your Holy Spirit to sanctify these gifts of bread and wine, that they may become for us the body and blood of our Lord Jesus Christ. On the day before he was to suffer, on the night of the Last Supper, Jesus took bread and said the blessing. He broke the bread and gave it to his disciples, saying, "Take this, all of you, and eat of it, for this is my body, which will be given up for you." In a similar way, when supper was ended, he took the cup and, once more giving you thanks, gave it to his disciples, saying to them, "Take this, all of you, and drink from it, for this is the chalice of my blood, the blood of the new and eternal covenant, which will be poured out for you and for many for the forgiveness of sins. Do this in memory of me."

Therefore, Holy Father, as we celebrate the memorial of Christ, your Son, our Savior, whom you led through his passion and death on the cross to the glory of the resurrection, and whom you've seated at your right hand, we proclaim the work of your love until he comes again, and we offer you the bread of life and the cup of blessing. Look with favor on the offering of your church in which we show forth the paschal sacrifice of Christ that's been handed on to us. And grant that by the power of the Spirit of your love, we may be counted now until the day of eternity among the members of your Son, in whose body and blood we have communion. And so, having called us to your table, Lord, confirm us in unity, so that together with Leo, our Pope, and Patrick, our Bishop, with the clergy and your entire people, as we walk your ways with faith and hope, we may strive to bring joy and trust into the world. Remember our sisters and brothers who have fallen asleep in the peace of your Christ, and all the dead whose faith you only know. Admit them to rejoice in the light of your presence, and in the resurrection give them the fullness of life. But grant also to us when our earthly pilgrimage is over, that we may come to an eternal dwelling place to live with you forever. There in communion with the Blessed Virgin Mary, Mother of God, Joseph, her husband, with the apostles and martyrs, and with all the saints, we shall praise and exalt you through Jesus, your Son. Through him and with him and in him, O God, almighty Father, in the unity of the Holy Spirit, all glory and honor is

0: Let us now pray as Jesus, our Lord and Savior, taught us. Our Father,
1: who art in heaven, hallowed be thy name. Thy kingdom come, thy will be done, on earth as it is in heaven. Give us this day our daily bread, and forgive us our trespasses, as we forgive those who trespass against us. And lead us not into temptation, but deliver us from evil.
0: Deliver us, Lord, we pray, from every evil, and grant peace in our days, that by the help of your mercy we may be always free from sin and safe from all distress, as we await the blessed hope and the coming of our Savior, Jesus Christ. For the kingdom, the power,
1: and the glory are yours, now and forever.
0: Lord Jesus, you said to your apostles, "Peace I leave you, my peace I give you. Look not on our sins, but on the faith of your church, and grant her peace and unity according to your will, who live and reign forever and ever."
1: Amen.
0: The peace of our Lord Jesus be with you always.
1: And with your spirit.
0: Offer those near you a sign of the Lord's peace. Lamb of God,
2: you take away the sins of the world.
0: Have mercy on us.
2: Lamb of God, you take away the sins of the world. Have mercy on us. Lamb of God, you take away the sins of the world. Grant us peace.
0: Behold the Lamb of God who takes away the sins of the world. Happy are those who are called to the supper of the Lamb.
2: Lord, I am not worthy that you should enter under my roof, but only say the word, and my soul shall be healed.

0: Let us pray. Nourished with these sacred gifts, we humbly entreat your mercy, O Lord, that faithfully listening to your only begotten Son, we may be your children both in name and in truth. We ask this through Christ our Lord.
1: Amen.
0: The Lord be with you.
1: And with your spirit.
0: May Almighty God bless you and keep you, the Father, the Son, and the Holy Spirit.
1: Amen.
0: This Mass is ended. Go in peace and live in joy.
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1: We have reached the top of the 6 o'clock hour right here on KASM, as that was your Saturday Night Mass right here on Chasm Radio. That has ended and brought us to the top of the 6 o'clock hour. Well, that brings us right into our Saturday evening rosary. Your rosary is brought to you by the $7 Christian Woman of Albany.
2: We, the priests and seminarians of the Diocese of St. Cloud, would like to offer this rosary for your intention. We ask you to join us in prayer for an increase in the number of young men and women to dedicate their life to God as a priest or religious.

0: In the name of the Father, and the Son, and the Holy Spirit.
1: Amen.
0: I believe in God, the Father Almighty, creator of heaven and earth, and in Jesus Christ, his only Son, our Lord, who was conceived by the Holy Spirit, born of the Virgin Mary, suffered under Pontius Pilate, was crucified, died, and was buried. He descended into hell. The third day he rose again from the dead. He ascended into heaven, sitting at the right hand of God the Father Almighty. From thence he shall come to judge the living and the dead.
2: I believe in the Holy Spirit, the Holy Catholic Church, the communion of saints, the forgiveness of sins, the resurrection of the body, and life everlasting. Amen.
0: Our Father, who art in heaven, hallowed be thy name. Thy kingdom come, thy will be done, on earth as it is in heaven.
2: Give us this day our daily bread, and forgive us our trespasses, as we forgive those who trespass against us. And lead us not into temptation, but deliver us from evil.
0: For an increase of the virtues of faith, hope, and charity. Hail Mary,
3: full of grace, the Lord is with thee. Blessed art thou among women, and blessed is the fruit of thy womb, Jesus.
2: Holy Mary, Mother of God, pray for us sinners, now and at the hour of our death. Amen.
3: Hail Mary, full of grace, the Lord is with thee. Blessed art thou among women, and blessed is the fruit of thy womb, Jesus.
2: Holy Mary, Mother of God, pray for us sinners, now and at the hour of our death. Amen.
3: Hail Mary, full of grace, the Lord is with thee. Blessed art thou among women, and blessed is the fruit of thy womb, Jesus.
2: Holy Mary, Mother of God, pray for us sinners, now and at the hour of our death. Amen.
3: Glory be to the Father, and to the Son, and to the Holy Spirit.
2: As it was in the beginning, is now, and ever shall be, world without end. Amen.
4: The first joyful mystery, the Annunciation. Our Father, who art in heaven, hallowed be thy name. Thy kingdom come, thy will be done, on earth as it is in heaven.
2: Give us this day our daily bread, and forgive us our trespasses, as we forgive those who trespass against us. And lead us not into temptation, but deliver us from evil.
3: Hail Mary, full of grace, the Lord is with thee. Blessed art thou among women, and blessed is the fruit of thy womb, Jesus.
2: Holy Mary, Mother of God, pray for us sinners, now and at the hour of our death. Amen.
3: Hail Mary, full of grace, the Lord is with thee. Blessed art thou among women, and blessed is the fruit of thy womb, Jesus.
2: Holy Mary, Mother of God, pray for us sinners, now and at the hour of our death. Amen.
3: Hail Mary, full of grace, the Lord is with thee. Blessed art thou among women, and blessed is the fruit of thy womb, Jesus.
2: Holy Mary, Mother of God, pray for us sinners, now and at the hour of our death. Amen.
3: Hail Mary, full of grace, the Lord is with thee. Blessed art thou among women, and blessed is the fruit of thy womb, Jesus.
2: Holy Mary, Mother of God, pray for us sinners, now and at the hour of our death. Amen.
3: Hail Mary, full of grace, the Lord is with thee. Blessed art thou among women, and blessed is the fruit of thy womb, Jesus.
2: Holy Mary, Mother of God, pray for us sinners, now and at the hour of our death. Amen.
3: Hail Mary, full of grace, the Lord is with thee. Blessed art thou among women, and blessed is the fruit of thy womb, Jesus.
2: Holy Mary, Mother of God, pray for us sinners, now and at the hour of our death. Amen.
3: Hail Mary, full of grace, the Lord is with thee. Blessed art thou among women, and blessed is the fruit of thy womb, Jesus.
2: Holy Mary, Mother of God, pray for us sinners, now and at the hour of our death. Amen.
3: Hail Mary, full of grace, the Lord is with thee. Blessed art thou among women, and blessed is the fruit of thy womb, Jesus.
2: Holy Mary, Mother of God, pray for us sinners, now and at the hour of our death. Amen.
3: Hail Mary, full of grace, the Lord is with thee. Blessed art thou among women, and blessed is the fruit of thy womb, Jesus.
2: Holy Mary, Mother of God, pray for us sinners, now and at the hour of our death. Amen.
3: Hail Mary, full of grace, the Lord is with thee. Blessed art thou among women, and blessed is the fruit of thy womb, Jesus.
2: Holy Mary, Mother of God, pray for us sinners, now and at the hour of our death. Amen.
3: Glory be to the Father, and to the Son, and to the Holy Spirit.
2: As it was in the beginning, is now, and ever shall be, world without end. Amen.
3: O my Jesus, forgive us our sins, save us from the fires of hell. Lead all souls to heaven, especially those who have most need of thy mercy.
4: The second joyful mystery, the Visitation. Our Father, who art in heaven, hallowed be thy name. Thy kingdom come, thy will be done, on earth as it is in heaven.
2: Give us this day our daily bread, and forgive us our trespasses, as we forgive those who trespass against us. And lead us not into temptation, but deliver us from evil.
4: Hail Mary, full of grace, the Lord is with thee. Blessed art thou among women, and blessed is the fruit of thy womb, Jesus.
2: Holy Mary, Mother of God, pray for us sinners, now and at the hour of our death. Amen.
4: Hail Mary, full of grace, the Lord is with thee. Blessed art thou among women, and blessed is the fruit of thy womb, Jesus.
2: Holy Mary, Mother of God, pray for us sinners, now and at the hour of our death. Amen.
4: Hail Mary, full of grace, the Lord is with thee. Blessed art thou among women, and blessed is the fruit of thy womb, Jesus.
2: Holy Mary, Mother of God, pray for us sinners, now and at the hour of our death. Amen.
4: Hail Mary, full of grace, the Lord is with thee. Blessed art thou among women, and blessed is the fruit of thy womb, Jesus.
2: Holy Mary, Mother of God, pray for us sinners, now and at the hour of our death. Amen.
4: Hail Mary, full of grace, the Lord is with thee. Blessed art thou among women, and blessed is the fruit of thy womb, Jesus.
2: Holy Mary, Mother of God, pray for us sinners, now and at the hour of our death. Amen.
4: Hail Mary, full of grace, the Lord is with thee. Blessed art thou among women, and blessed is the fruit of thy womb, Jesus.
2: Holy Mary, Mother of God, pray for us sinners, now and at the hour of our death. Amen.
4: Hail Mary, full of grace, the Lord is with thee. Blessed art thou among women, and blessed is the fruit of thy womb, Jesus.
2: Holy Mary, Mother of God, pray for us sinners, now and at the hour of our death. Amen.
4: Hail Mary, full of grace, the Lord is with thee. Blessed art thou among women, and blessed is the fruit of thy womb, Jesus.
2: Holy Mary, Mother of God, pray for us sinners, now and at the hour of our death. Amen.
4: Hail Mary, full of grace, the Lord is with thee. Blessed art thou among women, and blessed is the fruit of thy womb, Jesus.
2: Holy Mary, Mother of God, pray for us sinners, now and at the hour of our death. Amen.
4: Hail Mary, full of grace, the Lord is with thee. Blessed art thou among women, and blessed is the fruit of thy womb, Jesus.
2: Holy Mary, Mother of God, pray for us sinners, now and at the hour of our death. Amen.
4: Glory be to the Father, and to the Son, and to the Holy Spirit.
2: As it was in the beginning, is now, and ever shall be, world without end. Amen.
4: O my Jesus, forgive us our sins, save us from the fires of hell. Lead all souls to heaven, especially those in the most need of thy mercy. The third joyful mystery, the Nativity. Our Father, who art in heaven, hallowed be thy name. Thy kingdom come, thy will be done, on earth as it is in heaven.
2: Give us this day our daily bread, and forgive us our trespasses, as we forgive those who trespass against us. And lead us not into temptation, but deliver us from evil.
4: Hail Mary, full of grace, the Lord is with thee. Blessed art thou among women, and blessed is the fruit of thy womb, Jesus.
2: Holy Mary, Mother of God, pray for us sinners, now and at the hour of our death. Amen.
4: Hail Mary, full of grace, the Lord is with thee. Blessed art thou among women, and blessed is the fruit of thy womb, Jesus.
2: Holy Mary, Mother of God, pray for us sinners, now and at the hour of our death. Amen.
4: Hail Mary, full of grace, the Lord is with thee. Blessed art thou among women, and blessed is the fruit of thy womb, Jesus.
2: Holy Mary, Mother of God, pray for us sinners, now and at the hour of our death. Amen.
4: Hail Mary, full of grace, the Lord is with thee. Blessed art thou among women, and blessed is the fruit of thy womb, Jesus.
2: Holy Mary, Mother of God, pray for us sinners, now and at the hour of our death. Amen.
4: Hail Mary, full of grace, the Lord is with thee. Blessed art thou among women, and blessed is the fruit of thy womb, Jesus.
2: Holy Mary, Mother of God, pray for us sinners, now and at the hour of our death. Amen.
4: Hail Mary, full of grace, the Lord is with thee. Blessed art thou among women, and blessed is the fruit of thy womb, Jesus.
2: Holy Mary, Mother of God, pray for us sinners, now and at the hour of our death. Amen.
4: Hail Mary, full of grace, the Lord is with thee. Blessed art thou among women, and blessed is the fruit of thy womb, Jesus.
2: Holy Mary, Mother of God, pray for us sinners, now and at the hour of our death. Amen.
4: Hail Mary, full of grace, the Lord is with thee. Blessed art thou among women, and blessed is the fruit of thy womb, Jesus.
2: Holy Mary, Mother of God, pray for us sinners, now and at the hour of our death. Amen.
3: Hail Mary, full of grace, the Lord is with thee. Blessed art thou among women, and blessed is the fruit of thy womb, Jesus.
2: Holy Mary, Mother of God, pray for us sinners, now and at the hour of our death. Amen.
3: Hail Mary, full of grace, the Lord is with thee. Blessed art thou among women, and blessed is the fruit of thy womb, Jesus.
2: Holy Mary, Mother of God, pray for us sinners, now and at the hour of our death. Amen.
3: Glory be to the Father, and to the Son, and to the Holy Spirit.
2: As it was in the beginning, is now, and ever shall be, world without end. Amen.
3: O my Jesus, forgive us our sins, save us from the fires of hell. Lead all souls to heaven, especially those who have most need of thy mercy. The fourth joyful mystery, the Presentation. Our Father, who art in heaven, hallowed be thy name. Thy kingdom come, thy will be done, on earth as it is in heaven.
2: Give us this day our daily bread, and forgive us our trespasses, as we forgive those who trespass against us. And lead us not into temptation, but deliver us from evil.
3: Hail Mary, full of grace, the Lord is with thee. Blessed art thou among women, and blessed is the fruit of thy womb, Jesus.
2: Holy Mary, Mother of God, pray for us sinners, now and at the hour of our death. Amen.
3: Hail Mary, full of grace, the Lord is with thee. Blessed art thou among women, and blessed is the fruit of thy womb, Jesus.
2: Holy Mary, Mother of God, pray for us sinners, now and at the hour of our death. Amen.
3: Hail Mary, full of grace, the Lord is with thee. Blessed art thou among women, and blessed is the fruit of thy womb, Jesus.
2: Holy Mary, Mother of God, pray for us sinners, now and at the hour of our death. Amen.
3: Hail Mary, full of grace, the Lord is with thee. Blessed art thou among women, and blessed is the fruit of thy womb, Jesus.
2: Holy Mary, Mother of God, pray for us sinners, now and at the hour of our death. Amen.
3: Hail Mary, full of grace, the Lord is with thee. Blessed art thou among women, and blessed is the fruit of thy womb, Jesus.
2: Holy Mary, Mother of God, pray for us sinners, now and at the hour of our death. Amen.
3: Hail Mary, full of grace, the Lord is with thee. Blessed art thou among women, and blessed is the fruit of thy womb, Jesus.
2: Holy Mary, Mother of God, pray for us sinners, now and at the hour of our death. Amen.
3: Hail Mary, full of grace, the Lord is with thee. Blessed art thou among women, and blessed is the fruit of thy womb, Jesus.
2: Holy Mary, Mother of God, pray for us sinners, now and at the hour of our death. Amen.
3: Hail Mary, full of grace, the Lord is with thee. Blessed art thou among women, and blessed is the fruit of thy womb, Jesus.
2: Holy Mary, Mother of God, pray for us sinners, now and at the hour of our death. Amen.
3: Hail Mary, full of grace, the Lord is with thee. Blessed art thou among women, and blessed is the fruit of thy womb, Jesus.
2: Holy Mary, Mother of God, pray for us sinners, now and at the hour of our death. Amen.
3: Hail Mary, full of grace, the Lord is with thee. Blessed art thou among women, and blessed is the fruit of thy womb, Jesus.
2: Holy Mary, Mother of God, pray for us sinners, now and at the hour of our death. Amen.
3: Glory be to the Father, and to the Son, and to the Holy Spirit.
2: As it was in the beginning, is now, and ever shall be, world without end. Amen.
3: O my Jesus, forgive us our sins, save us from the fires of hell. Lead all souls to heaven, especially those who have most need of thy mercy. The fifth joyful mystery, the finding of Jesus in the temple. Our Father, who art in heaven, hallowed be thy name. Thy kingdom come, thy will be done, on earth as it is in heaven.
2: Give us this day our daily bread, and forgive us our trespasses, as we forgive those who trespass against us. And lead us not into temptation, but deliver us from evil.
3: Hail Mary, full of grace, the Lord is with thee. Blessed art thou among women, and blessed is the fruit of thy womb, Jesus.
2: Holy Mary, Mother of God, pray for us sinners, now and at the hour of our death. Amen.
3: Hail Mary, full of grace, the Lord is with thee. Blessed art thou among women, and blessed is the fruit of thy womb, Jesus.
2: Holy Mary, Mother of God, pray for us sinners, now and at the hour of our death. Amen.
3: Hail Mary, full of grace, the Lord is with thee. Blessed art thou among women, and blessed is the fruit of thy womb, Jesus.
2: Holy Mary, Mother of God, pray for us sinners, now and at the hour of our death. Amen.
0: Hail Mary, full of grace, the Lord is with thee. Blessed art thou among women, and blessed is the fruit of thy womb, Jesus.
2: Holy Mary, Mother of God, pray for us sinners, now and at the hour of our death. Amen.
0: Hail Mary, full of grace, the Lord is with thee. Blessed art thou among women, and blessed is the fruit of thy womb, Jesus.
2: Holy Mary, Mother of God, pray for us sinners, now and at the hour of our death. Amen.
0: Hail Mary, full of grace, the Lord is with thee. Blessed art thou among women, and blessed is the fruit of thy womb, Jesus.
2: Holy Mary, Mother of God, pray for us sinners, now and at the hour of our death. Amen.
0: Hail Mary, full of grace, the Lord is with thee. Blessed art thou among women, and blessed is the fruit of thy womb, Jesus.
2: Holy Mary, Mother of God, pray for us sinners, now and at the hour of our death. Amen.
0: Hail Mary, full of grace, the Lord is with thee. Blessed art thou among women, and blessed is the fruit of thy womb, Jesus.
2: Holy Mary, Mother of God, pray for us sinners, now and at the hour of our death. Amen.
0: Hail Mary, full of grace, the Lord is with thee. Blessed art thou among women, and blessed is the fruit of thy womb, Jesus.
2: Holy Mary, Mother of God, pray for us sinners, now and at the hour of our death. Amen.
0: Hail Mary, full of grace, the Lord is with thee. Blessed art thou among women, and blessed is the fruit of thy womb, Jesus.
2: Holy Mary, Mother of God, pray for us sinners, now and at the hour of our death. Amen.
0: Glory be to the Father, and to the Son, and to the Holy Spirit.
2: As it was in the beginning, is now, and ever shall be, world without end. Amen.
0: O my Jesus, forgive us our sins, save us from the fires of hell. Lead all souls to heaven, especially those who have most need of thy mercy. Hail, Holy Queen, Mother of Mercy, our life, our sweetness, and our hope. To thee do we cry, poor banished children of Eve. To thee do we send up our sighs, mourning and weeping in the valley of tears. Turn then, most gracious Advocate, thine eyes of mercy towards us. And after this our exile, show unto us the blessed fruit of thy womb, Jesus. O clement, O loving, O sweet Virgin Mary, pray for us, O Holy Mother of God,
2: that we may be made worthy of the promises of Christ.
1: In the name of the Father, and of the Son, and the Holy Spirit.
2: Amen.
5: 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Your rosary is brought to you by the $7 Christian Woman of Albany. And that brings us into our inspirational selections this evening right here on KASM. Inspirational selections are brought to you in honor of the unborn child and the sanctity of marriage. Tonight's inspirational selections are brought to you by the Knights of Columbus, Father Pierce, Council number 3628 of Albany.

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That was Milwaukee Waltz by Ridgeland Dutchman right here on KASM. Coming up next here on Chasm Radio is Lady Lay Down by John Conley.

That was John Deere Polka by the Vic Cheetah Band right here on KASM. The last few songs here on KASM Radio before the top of the 7 o'clock hour are in honor of it being Mother's Day tomorrow, as it was requested by a listener who was listening to KASM Radio. As the first one is Love Me Tender by Elvis Presley.

know, I kept the family Bible with a rose she saved inside. It's pressed between the pages like it found a place to hide. Oh, mama, like the roses in such a special way.

That was Mama Like the Roses by Elvis Presley right here on KASM. Our last song this evening will be one more dedicated for Mother's Day, as this one is dedicated to Corrine Zimmerman, who has passed away. And this is dedicated by Gary out of Waite Park. So, our last song this evening is You Light Up My Life by Debbie Boone. This is Zach Nelson signing off.

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1: 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All programs are available on audio tape, videotape, and in printed form. At the end of the program, there will be an address where you can contact the ministry. And now, here's Les Feldick with today's lesson.